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0: 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Philosophical discourses and Periyapuranam lectures in Tamil will be broadcast on Shivatattvam. 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
1: 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Thirumurai Music and Thirumurai Discourses will be broadcast on Thirunariya Tamilosai. Philosophical Discourses and Periyapuranam Lectures in Tamil will be broadcast on Shivatattvam. 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
2: 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Title is Akshara Manamalai, presented by Sri Machur Venkatraman. 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
3: Thalaiyinil virimalar padathinai vaithe. Arunachala, keep your feet in my head. That story is there. So Lord said, this is how I bless devotees. When I want to bless a person, I will see to it that whatever he has is taken away from him. That is how I behave with devotees whom I love. Then one devotee told Lord, that is why you have very few devotees. You create so much problem in this world. See, there was one great saint in Maharashtra, Tukaram. He sang so many songs in the name of Vettal, that Panduranga. His wife, the moment she sees the form of Panduranga, she will be terrific. You know, she will sometimes take broomstick, the worst thing that you can take against Lord. She will tell, this black-faced one knows only one thing, to foil the life of a family man. He created all troubles in my life. So Lord here says, that is how I bless. Esya anugraham icchami tadvisho vidhunomyaham. The verse says, wherever his ego is lodged, there I will hit. Whatever he hold on to as beloved, dear to him, I will plunder it, pull it away from him. Then he will find that there is more space in him. He needs nothing from the world to be. Then he will find that I already exist in him. Because he is holding to other things, he is not able to experience me. When everything is being taken away from him, then he will not feel the voidness. Instead, he will feel full, whole. It is like a spiritual surgery. So Bhagavan here says, In ridum ammayir peridarul purivoi, iduvo unadarul arunachala. Arunachala, you are more gracious than a human mother. Please reveal thy grace. Please show me thy grace. How should I show my grace? Then Bhagavan says, Unaye matri oda adulatin mel urudiya irupai Arunachala. Then what is the seeker seeking? What do you want from me? What are you really asking from the Lord? From Arunachala, from Master, from Bhagavan. Bhagavan here says, this mind is running around the whole world, roaming about. Urshutrulam. It roams. Vidadu unai kandu. Unaye matri odadu ulathin. This mind, you know, it deceives you. The mind knows how to deceive Lord. It, instead of deceiving you, let it leave the world. Unaye matri odadu, O Lord. Urudiyayirupai. Bhagavan says, O Lord, you be established in my heart, reveal yourself completely. It means flickerless experience of the self. When the mind moves, the experience of the self is spasmodic. In between each and every thought, it is there. But thought gives a covering. Thoughts cover the self. So, and ematri and unaye matri. Matri means, it tells you that you are the body, you are the mind, you are a woman, you are a man, you belong to this place. All kind of superimposition is being given to you by this constant bluffing agent within, the mind. So Bhagavan says, in talks someplace, when devotee asks, Bhagavan, what is mind? Answers of Bhagavan are not same everywhere. In one place Bhagavan says, mind means limitation on the self. If there is no mind, there is no limitation. Mind means limitation on the self. The self is limited as a particular thought, as the body, as a person, as a jiva. The first emergence of mind is as I. Deep sleep, there is no I, there is no mind. Bhagavan in one place says, I is mind. I is all thoughts. All thoughts are made of I only. Just like this cloth is made of threads. So too, the mind is full of threads. And each thread is nothing but I. The mind runs through the senses. It moves because of this I. To stop that movement, urudiyayirupai, Bhagavan says, you have to recognize the self. Urudi means firm. You need not cultivate mental firmness, but you have to recognize the changeless nature of the self. In Bhagavan's teaching, it is pure Vedanta, where Bhagavan never gives you any direct sadhana. You can see it when you read talks. You can see devotees will be constantly pestering Bhagavan to give them some technique. But Bhagavan will say, you are already that. What do you want to do? You fail to recognize. And your very nature is freedom. If you recognize yourself, there is no mind in you. For a seeker, he might find these answers almost unreachable. But ultimately you will see that is the only perfect solution for the problems. Where Bhagavan in Aksharamanamalai one place says, stand naked before me, Arunachala. It means the self shining forth without the limitation of the body or the mind or the ego. The I, uruti, means firmness. Only when you recognize the I as the self, not as the body or the mind or the ego, but when you seek the I, when you constantly observe the real nature of the I, the real nature of the mind, when you recognize it as pure awareness, chit, then you know that you need no more meditation to keep it firm. Firmness is its very nature. You need even no kind of samadhi to be in that. It is not a mental state, it is your real nature. It is the very nature of the self. That is what Bhagavan calls as uruti. If that uruti has come, that dardyam has come, that pure, unflinching experience has come, then even if the mind wanders, there is nothing wrong in it. Because yatra yatra mano yati, tatra tatra samadhaya. Shankaracharya says, wherever the mind moves, in there, jnani has samadhi. Wherever the mind goes, tat brahmanaha tatra darshanam. Another verse, he says, wherever the mind goes, the realized person beholds only Brahman there, Ishvara there. So he needs no kind of special trance for him to keep him in that state. With open eyes, he looks only at Arunachala. In Arunachala Panjaratnam, Bhagavan says, that is uruti experience. It is not that only when you close your eyes, it is there. With open eyes, you see everyone as Arunachala. Very beautiful incident in Bhagavan's life. During Kartike Deepam, nowadays you see the whole Trivannamala is crowded. Every Pournami, you cannot cross the road. So many people. But few decades back, there will be very few devotees coming. And during Kartike Deepam only, it will be crowded. And in Bhagavan's time, usually these village people around Tiruvannamalai, they will come and they will take a dip in each pond around this hill, and with wet clothes, they will do Giri Pradakshanam. And Bhagavan will be sitting in his couch, radiating grace, looking with so much joy at these devotees. Annamalai Swami used to say he always had some partiality with simple people. Very big scholars will come, Bhagavan will not even make a small movement. But some ordinary person will come, he will talk, he will inquire many things. So when these village people come, Bhagavan either will talk to them or we will be sitting emanating grace. But naturally the other devotees, they felt it very bad because these people will be stinking. And wet also, with dirty clothes. So all of them will come and they sometimes will touch Bhagavan's body, extending their hands. So ashram devotees, many devotees thought how to protect Bhagavan. They wanted to protect Bhagavan. You cannot go and tell Bhagavan that, Bhagavan, we will not give darshan to these devotees. It is impossible. So they, in between them, they decided something and they told the attendant near Bhagavan to take the railings. You see that railings even now. That fence-like thing. So they told him, when Bhagavan goes for his walk, that trick, before he comes back, you take that railings and keep it in a distance. So that these people will come in a distance queue, have darshan and go. I think perhaps that side of meditation room, and the old hall. அது அந்த பக்கமாக தான் வருவா இல்லையா? தி கார்த்திகை தீபம் இந்த டோர் இல்லையோ? அது இருக்கு, அந்த பக்கம் இருக்கு. அது ரெண்டுமே ஓப்பன் இல்லையா? ஸோ தீஸ் டெவோட்டீஸ் வில் கம் in a distance and they will not touch, come near. So this attendant was doing his job. At that time Bhagavan came and Bhagavan looked at him and asked, what are you doing? His name was Krishna Swami. He dropped his body only 10-15 years back. So Bhagavan asked him, what are you doing? He said, Bhagavan, all these dirty people will come. They will be wet, stinking. They will even come near you, touch you. So better that they go in a distance. So devotees have decided that we will keep these railings in a distance, so that they will not come near you. Then Bhagavan said, why do you do that? Because tomorrow Kartike Deepam, so many people will come and Bhagavan will be giving them darshan from morning to evening. Bhagavan will not have a rest. Oh, so you think. Then Bhagavan didn't say, you put the railings back. Because he will never cancel any decision taken by the authorities or devotees. But he had to correct. So he said, now you have obeyed them, you obey me also. You take this couch and put it there. So the plan was foiled. Then he asked Bhagavan, we are doing it only for your good. Bhagavan said, oh, you think this is good for me? You think all these poor people come to have my darshan and Swami is giving them darshan? Do you know who are coming? They are all various forms of Arunachalam. Arunachala Swarupam. We should get their darshan. That is why this sitting. Adukku thaan inda irupu. We should get their darshan. It's a very beautiful story. It is an explanation of Bhagavan's fifth verse in Arunachala Pancharatnam. Agilamum unnuruvai anniyamil anbusheyum annoon Arunachala velgum. In Sanskrit also Bhagavan uses the same word. Sajjayati. Sanskrit Bhagavan says Sajjayati, and Tamil Bhagavan uses the word Velgum. That is the ultimate victory of spiritual practice. The ultimate victory of spiritual practice is there when you see divine with open eyes. You need no special practice to be in the Lord. Because you know that there is nothing apart from self. Atmaiva idam sarvam. Nothing exists separate from the self. Bhagavan, he will not answer, he will always ask a question. Is there anything apart from the self? Anyamaha yadavad irukko. So there is nothing apart from the self. Everything is self. And ignorance or mind, ignorance means to see anything other than the self. And that recognition of the other itself is mind. Ignorance is mind. And knowledge is self. Intelligence is self. Ignorance puts limitation in the self as man, woman, tree. See, in Veda there is a mantra. The mantra says, what is this tree? Kagum svidvrakshaha kim tadvanam. The mantra asks a question, what is this tree made of? What is this forest made of? Brahmavanam brahmasavraksha asit. The mantra says, this vriksha, this tree is Brahman and this forest is Brahman. It was Brahman. Now out of your ignorance, you see it as a tree or as a forest. The tree never claims itself as a tree. Only you give the name, this tree, that tree, mango tree, coconut tree. But for it, it is only an existence. Only you give a name and form. Lift the name and form, drop the name and form. Only that Sattachit Sukharupam Asti Satatam. Ever, constantly, existence, awareness, and bliss, joy, shanti, that peace of the self alone is. The moment you lose hold of it, mind comes. And mind means what? Recognizing anything apart from the self. And that recognition is vasana. There is nothing other than it as vasana. Vasana means only ignorance. Wherever ignorance is not removed, there either you are attracted or you are repelled. Attachment is there or repulsion is there. Remove that ignorance. Know that nothing is there apart from the self. When that ignorance is lifted, mind ceases to exist, because mind needs ignorance to thrive. Mind needs the tonic of diversity to live. It cannot live with that non-dual awareness. And for Bhagavan, there was no separate samadhi state. You can see that there is no special ritual, there is no special practice. This few, 2-3 hours he will be in anushtana, nothing like that. Rappagalilla varuveli. Bhagavan uses a term in Aksharamanamalai. Lord, you have put me in that state where there is neither day nor night. And you know what day and night means? Shankaracharya in one place gives definition to day and night. He says, grasping is day, ignorance is night. And in pure awareness, there is neither grasping nor ignorance. Just in deep sleep, you see, you don't know anything. And in waking state and dream, there are grasping thoughts. Grahana, agrahana. Grahana means grasping. Agrahana means not grasping. So not knowing is night. Knowing is day. And the self is neither not knowing nor knowing. It is pure self-effulgent beingness as I. Uninterrupted experience of existence. Sattachit sukham. And once you find your way into that center, somehow you swim into that center. Somehow you make a plunge into that center. And identify that as you. Tatra atmatvam dridhi kurvan. See, that is, for that alone, a seeker has to wait with a master. We say he has to live with a guru, because guru is not going to do any magic. But you can call it a magic, because at a particular moment when you are ready to grasp it, the Upanishad gives the example of the bow and arrow. Taking the Upanishad, dhanurgrihitva aupanishadam mahastram. The Shruti says, the knowledge of pure knowledge of the self is the bow. And attention is the arrow. Actually, the Upanishad says the disciple has to do it, but you can take it as the master. What does he do? The knowledge of the self is the bow, and attention is the arrow. With it, at the right opportune moment, interval, where your mind is not aware. I cannot say, you are fully aware, but the mind is not interrupting. He will wait for that moment to shoot. Banchadaya Gurune. The Kabir says, my master hit me with an arrow. I became blind to the world. I was lost. I was killed, he says. So that hitting with an arrow of attention, with that grace, or the right moment, for that the seeker has to wait. At a right moment, the master makes you abide. Sit in yourself. Atmanishtha. Tatra atmatvam dridhikuru. Ahamadeshu santyaja. The master says, identify yourself with what you got now. And leave your identity with the ego, mind, etc. Look at your ego or mind as you will look at this mic or this book or this timepiece or this pillar. They are only objects in nature. Some objects are seen outside in nature. Some objects are seen within in nature. But both are only nature. You are not nature. You are the truth. You are Brahman. You are the pure self. Identify with it and live without losing that identity, either by sleep or by talk or by activity or by any course of events in your life. Let not any event has the power to shake you from that center. Either by disease of the body or by some mind, mental problem, if you are not shaken from that center, that is unadulterated, immaculate jnana, intelligence jnana. Dehendriyadi, dehendriya prana manodhyamyo, janmapyakshut bhaya tarsha krichvaihi, samsara dharmaihi, avimuhyamanaha. Smritya harehe bhagavata pradhana. That Bhagavatam says, either by the body or by the prana, means hunger, thirst, or by the proclivities of the mind, movements of the mind, not at all affected, you gain such clear perception of the self that you never lose it. It remains flickerless in your heart and

she will go near that person. All these affairs will be taking place, but with all that, her main attention is on that pot, not allowing it to fall. Punkhanu punkha visayekshana tatparopi brahmavaloka dhishanamna jahati yogi. 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The dancing girl is nati, one who does natanam. And she, what does she do? Punkhanu punkha visayekshana. Even minutest details around she observes. The jnani also observes, very observant. And he never leaves Brahmavaloka Dhishana. That awareness of Brahman, he never loses hold. Sangeeta tala laya nritya vashamgata. It is not that he keeps himself detached from the world. No. Only an aspirant needs detachment. The worldly man is attached, an aspiring person is detached, jnani is neither attached nor detached, he finds himself one with everything. Nobody can be more involved than him. He is completely involved, one with everything. So, Vashangata, he says, he dances to all the tunes of life. He never wants to escape from anything. He is not bothered of escaping. So vasham gataha api na jahati. He never leaves the hold of his inner effulgence. Established in that light, he moves about in the world. Navar, that is what Bhagavan says, uruti. Navar, leaving that, having a slip from that state, is Urudi. So here Bhagavan says, Arunachala Urudiya Irupai. He says, Arunachala, be well established in my awareness. Shine forth in my awareness without any kind of covering, any kind of veiling. So that is the prayer which Bhagavan has given us. See, when we do self-enquiry, atma-vichara, at a certain state, the heart will reveal this prayer. It is not that you have to read it from somewhere. From the depth, the prayer will arise, let not this state leave me. Let not I leave the hold of the self and catch hold of the body or mind or the worldly things. So that prayer is the thirst of the self. And the entire Aksharamanamalai is an expression of the thirst of the inner being. So let us continue the next verse and temporarily we will finish it tomorrow. Tomorrow we'll have the last day of this session, this series. Arunachala Shiva, Arunachala Shiva, Arunachala Shiva, Arunachala, Arunachala.

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1: ஓம் நமசிவாய். Dear listeners of Shaivam.org, the next program is Veda Introductory, presented by Sri Gopalakrishnan Narayanan. Thank you. Om Namah Shivaya.
2: Now the next question asked to me, what do you mean by during the process of living you will be getting the knowledge? A good question. During the process of living, you will be getting good knowledge means, nowadays what is happening? We think that all the knowledge will be available from the colleges. We think that all the knowledge will be available from the textbook. We think that all the knowledge will be available from the syllabus. Wrong. We have to acquire the knowledge from everywhere. So we can say during the process of living you will be getting knowledge means addition, deletion, modification and correction. Four English words. Go on adding good knowledge. Add knowledge from Vedas, from Bhagavad Gita, from Ramayana, from Mahabharata, from any book written in any country by any individual during any period of life. Whether it is from Bible or Quran or from Marxian thoughts or the book written in Greek or book written in America, book written in China, book written by Vivekananda, book written by Saddam Hussein or anyone, every book, every individual can give you some knowledge. Provided you have got an open ear, provided you have got an open eye and also you have got an open mind, the knowledge available can be added. Second one is deletion. If the knowledge is irrelevant and obsolete, you have to delete that knowledge. Some of the knowledge you have to modify it. Don't take as such every knowledge given by everyone. Some of them may not be relevant here at all. So, modify that. Or, correct that knowledge. So, addition, deletion, modification and correction are the four procedures adopted for acquiring knowledge. But the most important thing, when we say that we have to acquire one quarter of the knowledge from the teacher, every Hindu should remember that. What is meant by an acharya? What is meant by a teacher? What really it means? So we have to remember, achinoti cha shastra arthan shishyan sadhayate sudhi swayam acharati chaiva saha acharya iti smrita. Anyone can become your teacher provided he can explain a particular branch of knowledge scientifically, logically and rationally. Achinoti cha shastrarthan. Anyone who can explain a particular branch of knowledge through rational or scientific method. Shishyan sadhayate sudhi. Anyone who can teach a group of students in such a way that they are in a position to understand from your explanation. They should understand it easily and quickly. Shishyan sadhayate sudhi. And you can consider one individual as a teacher provided he practices all the messages that he delivers to the students. All the messages that he delivers to the student, if that individual is practicing by himself, achinoti cha shastrarthan shishyan sadhayate sudhi swayam ಆಚರತಿ ಚೈವ ಸಹ ಆಚಾರ್ಯ ಇತಿ ಸ್ಮೃತ. ದಟ್ ಇಂಡಿವಿಜುವಲ್ 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So, from that teacher, we have to take one quarter of the knowledge. So, the qualification of the teacher is over. How to elevate yourself, that is also explained. Now, remember that we have got, Hindus have got four pramanas for taking a particular knowledge. For taking a particular bit of knowledge, four bases are there for analyzing whether that knowledge is good or not. First base is Shastram Pramanam. If the knowledge is based on scientific observation, then you can take that knowledge. Shastram Pramanam. Yat Shasayate Tat Shastra. Whatever is guiding you, whatever is motivating you, whatever is directing you, whatever is giving you the correct pathway, that knowledge is known as Shastram. The Sanskrit word Shastram is not equal to science in the modern English. Shastra means whatever is guiding you, whatever is directing you, whatever is motivating you. You know that Arthashastram, the guidance given in economics is known as Arthashastram. Guidance given in the linguistic, Chandashastram. Guidance and instructions given in your day-to-day dharmic pathway is Dharmashastram. So, Shastra is not equal to science. Science is a small part in Shastra. Shastra can take science as a small part of it. Literally speaking, science means vijnana. Visheshena yad jnanam vartade tat vijnana. Special type of knowledge. That is science. So, Shastram Pramanam is the first parameter through which you can analyze the foundation of the knowledge before you are accepting that. Second one is Aptavakyam Pramanam. The observations of the great scholars. The conclusions and the opinions and the suggestions and the directions and the instructions given by scholars. That is Aptavakyam. That can also be taken as the support for your accepting the knowledge. Third one is Pratyaksham Pramanam. Seeing is believing. Whatever you see, first-hand knowledge we can say in modern English. Seeing is believing, Pratyaksham Pramanam. The fourth one is Anumanam Pramanam. Guessing something and also estimating that. Guessing plus estimating is equal to guesstimating. So you have to guess it, you have to estimate it, you have to evaluate it, you have to analyze it, you have to understand it, and you have to examine it before accepting it. So that is what we call Anumanam Pramanam. These are all the four bases of Hindu Dharma. Before accepting any knowledge from anywhere, first one, Shastram Pramanam. It is taken from Bhagavad Gita. Shastram Pramanam is taken from Bhagavad Gita. Aptavakyam Pramanam is taken from Dharma Shastra. Opinion of the scholars are to be taken before implementing in our life. Aptavakyam Pramanam is from Dharma Shastra. Pratyaksham Pramanam is from Shad Darshana. Pratyaksham Pramanam is from logics, darshanas. Anumanam Pramanam is from Upaveda, particularly from Ayurveda. So we have got four parameters for accepting any type of knowledge. This is the foundation of knowledge receiving from the scholars. So indirectly we can say, collect as much information as possible. Convert the information into knowledge. Convert the knowledge into wisdom. Convert the wisdom into experience. The totality of our experience is known as life. So this is what these four points meant by. Take as much information as possible. Convert the information into knowledge. Convert the knowledge into wisdom. Convert the wisdom into experience, and the totality of experience is our life. So Hindu Dharma tells you rationally, logically, scientifically, analyze everything prior to your understanding anything, anything. I mean even the Vedas, Puranas, Vedangas, Itihasa, Darshana or Upaveda. Your responsibility to analyze it before taking that knowledge for converting them into wisdom. Some people used to ask me a question. Where the spirituality and science come in Hindu Dharma? That question is a very, very important question. Perhaps it is the most important question I would like to say. You know that Ishavasya Upanishad, it is the 40th chapter of Shukla Yajurveda. 40th chapter of Shukla Yajurveda might have written about 4 or 5 or 6,000 years ago in the present form. That Ishavasya Upanishad, 9th, 10th and 11th mantras give you the correct direction. Give you the correct direction. Vidyam cha avidyam cha yastat veda ubayam saha avidyaya mrityam tirtva vidyaya mritam ashnute. I would like to say that anyone asking you about Hindu Dharma, this Vedic message from Ishavasya Upanishad can be given as the answer to him. So we Hindus in the Vedic literature explain to you that Vidyam cha avidyam cha estat veda ubayam saha. There are two type of knowledge. One type of knowledge, Vidya. What is Vidya? Eternal experienceable scientific knowledge. 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Avidya is external experimentable scientific knowledge. I would like to say once again, I think I have committed a small mistake. Eternal experienceable spiritual knowledge is Vidya. Eternal experienceable spiritual knowledge is Vidya. External experimentable scientific knowledge is Avidya. External experimentable scientific knowledge is Avidya. So, our rishis tell us that there are two types of knowledge. One is Vidya, spiritual knowledge. Other one is Avidya, scientific knowledge. They inform us that Avidyaya Amrityam Tirtva Vidyaya Amritam Ashnute. Use the scientific knowledge for overcoming the difficulties in our day-to-day life. Use the scientific knowledge for overcoming the difficulties, the pains and the problems in our day-to-day life. And Vidyaya Amritam Ashnute. Use the spiritual knowledge for attaining immortality. Vidyaya Amritam Ashnute. So, Indian rishis were scientists. Just like Albert Einstein used to say, the science without a religion is blind, and a religion without science is lame. So here we can say science without spirituality, spirituality without science. Hindus never advocate that. In 1930s, Albert Einstein was well versed in Bhagavad Gita, took the message from Bhagavad Gita. Jnanam vijnana sahidam yat jnatva mukshyate ashubhat. All the spiritual knowledge is to be analyzed through scientific pathway for avoiding yourself surrendering to superstitions. So, jnanam vijnana sahidam. Jnanam spiritual knowledge. Vijnanam scientific knowledge. Sahidam together. Yad jnatva, after knowing that, mukshyate ashubhat, you will get rid of superstitions. So, Albert Einstein gave this speech in Cambridge University about science and religion, plus religion and science, based on the messages of Bhagavad Gita. But now what I am giving to you is the message from Ajurveda. Vidyam cha, avidyam cha estat veda ubhayam saha. There are two types of knowledge. One, eternal experienceable spiritual knowledge. Other one, external experimentable scientific knowledge. Use the scientific knowledge. Use avidya for overcoming your problems in the day-to-day life. And attain immortality using the spiritual knowledge. This is the correct message of Hindu Dharma. I would also like to tell you another message given in the same book. Andham tamap pravishanti e avidyamupasate tato bhuya ivate tamo ya uvidyayam ritaha. Those who are thinking that through spirituality you can solve all the problem, those who are thinking that they can solve all their problem through spirituality, they are leading themselves into blinding darkness. Andham tamaha means blinding darkness. Pravishandi, they lead themselves into blinding darkness. E avidyamupasate. E vidyamupasate. Those who are thinking that through Vidya they can attain the highest level, or they can solve every problem, or they can pass through the hurdles and hindrances of the life by following only spirituality. If they think that they can do that through spirituality alone, then they are leading themselves into blinding darkness. Andham tamap pravishanti e avidyamupasate tato bhuya ivate tamo yau vidyayam retaha. Those who are thinking that science can solve all their day-to-day problem, they are also leading themselves into blinding darkness. So the message is very clear. The message given about 5 to 7,000 years ago, they tell us that those who are thinking that science can solve all the human problem, and also those who are thinking that spirituality can solve all the human problem, both these category of people are leading themselves into blinding darkness. But those who are thinking that the day-to-day life problem can be solved by science, and those who would like to attain permanent peace in the life, the former can be achieved through science and the latter can be achieved through spirituality. So both are needed. This is the messages of Hindu Dharma. And so the Hindu Dharma is a unique way of explaining everything. Another question asked to me, what is the speciality of worship of God in Hindu Dharma? I would like to tell you one very clear thing. All the religions tell you that God created the world. God is the creator. World is the one which God created. But Hindu Dharma tells you that God himself got manifested as the world. So whatever is existing in the world is the manifestation of the God. And it is the manipulation of the God. So we say, Brahma Satyam Jagat Mithya Jivo Brahma Ivanapara. The ultimate absolute truth means Brahma. Because whatever is existing here is not the creation of the God, but the manifestation of the God. That is why we consider every living and non-living beings in the world as the manifestation of the God. We consider the sun, we consider the moon, we consider the earth, we consider the banyan tree, we consider every animals, we consider every plant, we consider the air, we consider the fire, we consider everything as the manifestation of the God. That is the speciality of Hindu Dharma. All other religions keep the God as the judge and whatever is created as the product. This is the factory. This is the managing director. This is the manager. This is the director. This is the product. World is the product for them. God is the director, manager, judge for them. But for Hindus, the God, the nature, the omnipotent, omnipresent, divine power got itself manifested into the world. So everything existing in the world is part and parcel of the divinity. And some people used to ask me the question, why the Hindus worship the idols, others do not? Wrong, my dear friend. Everyone worship idols. You go to any church, you can see the plaster of Paris, idol of many saints, Jesus Christ hanging in the cross, Saint Anthony, Saint George, Saint Joseph, Saint Mary. So many are. Their picture and Jesus Christ in their hand, and a cross is an idol. Altar on which all the saints are kept is idol. every branch of Christianity worship idols. What about Islam? You know, they have got the moon and the star. It is an image. They go and do pradakshina around Kaaba. In the center of Kaaba, there is a 32 centimeter long Shivalinga, around which the silver bangle is kept. A silver plate is kept. Prophet Muhammad Nabi used to kiss that stone, granite stone. After that, Khalifa, they used to say, my master used to worship you, so I am also worshipping. So in the Kaaba, the idol is kept. And all the pictures kept in the family with the quotations from Quran, this also image and idol. Everyone in the world worship idols. They keep image for their imagination. Through the image only one can imagine the divine, omnipotent, omnipresent power. So image is needed, idol is needed, till you have got the capacity to attain beyond that. Thank you.
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0: ஓம் நம சிவாய். டியர் லிசனர்ஸ் ஆஃப் shivam.org, the next program is Yoga, Spiritual Discourse. In this, you are about to listen Sadhana, presented by Sri Ramakrishnan. Thank you. Om Namah Shivaya.
1: Tadakshiyate prakashavaranam. Tadakshiyate prakashavaranam. Tadakshiyate prakashavaranam. Okay, through pranayama also there is a siddhi which you can gain. Because through each of this yogic practice, you will gain some siddhi or other. What will you gain through pranayama? Tataha, through that pranayama, kshiyate, it is destroyed. What is destroyed? Prakasha avaranam. Prakasha, the illumining, the self-illumining, Avarna, the veil which covers, the sheath which covers this self, this truth, me, I, that is removed. Pranayama, pranayaman abhyasto asya yogina kshiyate viveka jnana avaranam avaraniyam karma. So that karma which engulfs, which covers the viveka jnana, the true knowledge, that viveka jnana sheath is removed. That sheath which covers the viveka jnana is removed through pranayama. Oh, this is beautiful, you know. Tataha bhiyate prakashavaranam. Through pranayama you can destroy the sheath of... Then, why am I condemning it from first day? Pranayama, don't do pranayama, pranayama, pranayama, pranayama. Whenever pranayama is coming, I am condemning it. Because this has to be practiced in a method. It should be practiced in an order. And... as such, there is no guru who has the knowledge, total knowledge of pranayama. Because total knowledge of pranayama is not just inhaling and exhaling prana. Total knowledge of pranayama means total knowledge of your body system. Not just that, total knowledge of the nervous system. We are not just talking about the gross nerves. We are talking about the spiritual subtle nerves. We are talking about the spiritual subtle nerves. You have to have the knowledge about that. And people who have the knowledge about the nerves, these nadis, the subtle nerves, are very rare to find. They are very rare. You can say they don't exist. So it is very difficult. If something happens, your guru will not know what's happening. You will not know what's happening. But at least you will be in bliss. Bliss is ignorance. You will at least be in that ignorant bliss. You will not be disturbed. But your guru will be disturbed. So, kshiyate prakashavaranam. That's a good method. But still, without a proper guidance, it is very, very dangerous. It's double-edged sword. Tatayat tad achakshate. That is what is said by the great acharyas also. Mahamohamayena indrajalena prakashashilam sattvam avrutya tadeva akarye niyukte iti. So mahamohamaya indrajalena, this indrajala, this avidya, which is mahamohamaya, which will put us in so much of delusion, that kind of, which is the cause for all the samsara, that kind of prakashashilam, with that indrajalena prakashashilam sattvam avrutya, that delusion is that which covers the prakasham, the self, which is the existence, sattvam avrutya. 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Akari means the samsara akara. Niyunte means it leads us, it puts us, it involves us in that samsara. Which this mahamohamaya indrajalena, this avidya, this ignorance, it puts us in samsara. That ignorance which covers like a sheath, like a veil, the knowledge. So, tad asya prakasha avaranam karma samsara nibandhanam. This prakasha avarana, this sheath, this karma which engulfs this, covers this knowledge, sheath, this sheath of which covers the knowledge, samsara nivantana, is the cause for the samsara. 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Pratikshanam cha chiyate, and it is destroyed, not just weak, it is also destroyed every kshana, every second you do this pranayama. Tathacha uttam, this is what is said by the ancestors. Tapona param pranayamat tato vishiddhir malanam deeptischa jnanasya. There is no greater tapas than the pranayama. And not just that, because tataha vishuddhi malanam deeptischa jnanasya. The mala, the defects, the problems, obstacles are removed. Vishuddhi, it is purified. The impurities are destroyed through the pranayama. One. Two, deeptischa jnanasya. The jnana also is illumined. The knowledge also is shines very brightly. Kincha, not just that. Dharana sucha yogyata manasaha.
2: Dharana sucha yogyata manasaha.
1: Dharana sucha yogyata manasaha.
2: Dharana sucha yogyata manasaha.
1: Dharana sucha yogyata manasaha.
2: Dharana sucha yogyata manasaha.
1: Dharana sucha yogyata manasaha. Not just this, that it removes the veil which covers the knowledge. It also helps you. See, it is that, okay. But we are talking about Ashtanga Yoga. Yama helps in Niyama. Niyama helps in your Asana. Asana helps in Pranayama. This is what we have been discussing. So what is this Pranayama useful for? Pranayama helps you to do this Dharana. So, Dharana Sucha Yogyata, the mind, the pranayama, through this pranayama, through this practice of pranayama, the mind gets the ability, yogyata, the ability, the perfect state to do the dharana. 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The kumbhaka, when you do through the inhaling or exhaling, in the first chapter it is said you can do, you can control the mind, you can purify the mind also through this Ishvara Pranidhanadva, later he said. So through prachadar dharana abhyam, by inhaling and exhaling also, by doing the pranayama, by doing the practice in the kumbhaka also, you can gain the concentration of mind, to gain the state to do this dharana. 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

0: 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See, normally what is the state of mind? Mind is involved in the object of the world. ಚಿತ್ತ ಸ್ವ ವಿಷಯ ಸಂಪ್ರಯೋಗೇ ಮನಸಃ ಸಂಸಾರ. ಸಂಸಾರ ಇಸ್ ವೆನ್ ದಿ ಮೈಂಡ್ ಇಸ್ ಇನ್ವಾಲ್ವ್ ಇನ್ ದಿ ಆಬ್ಜೆಕ್ಟ್ ಆಫ್ ದಿ ವರ್ಲ್ಡ್. ಸಂಪ್ರಯೋಗ ಮೀನ್ಸ್ ಇನ್ವಾಲ್ವ್ಡ್. ವಿಷಯ ಸ್ವವಿಷಯ ಆಫ್ 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As though it has gained the swarupa, it has taken the form of the self. Indriyanam, the sense organs, as though it has taken the form of the self. That state is called pratyahara. As though the sense organs has taken the form of the chitta, that is called pratyahara. ಸ್ವ ವಿಷಯ ಸಂಪ್ರಯೋಗ ಅಭಾವೇ ಚಿತ್ತ ಸ್ವರೂಪ ಸ್ವರೂಪ ಅನುಕಾರ ಇವ ಚಿತ್ತ ನಿರೋಧೇ ಚಿತ್ತವತ್ ನಿರುದ್ಧಾನಿ ಇಂದ್ರಿಯಾನಿ ನ ಇತರ ಇಂದ್ರಿಯ ಜಯವತ್ ಉಪಾಯಾಂತರಂ ಅಪೇಕ್ಷಂತೆ ಯಥಾ. ಸೋ ಸ್ವ ವಿಷಯ ಸಂಪ್ರಯೋಗ ಅಭಾವೇ ವೆನ್ ದಿ ಸೆನ್ಸ್ ಆರ್ಗನ್ಸ್ ಆರ್ ನಾಟ್ ಇನ್ವಾಲ್ವ್ ವಿತ್ ದಿ ಆಬ್ಜೆಕ್ಟ್ಸ್ ಆಫ್ ಇಟ್ಸ್ ಸೆನ್ಸ್, ದೆನ್ ಚಿತ್ತ ಸ್ವರೂಪ ಅನುಕಾರ ಇವ. It as though takes the form of chitta, like chitta nirodhe chitta vata, like when you control the self, the chitta mind, the sense organs are already controlled. You don't need to do any upaya, any practice to control the sense organs. Once you have controlled this mind, you don't need to practice any control over sense organ, because sense organs are already controlled. Mind, only through mind the sense organs have to function. There should be a vritti for the sense organ to involve itself in the sense object. Now, when the mind is controlled, there will be no vritti. If there is no vritti, the sense organs don't function. Meaning, the sense organs have taken the form of chitta. Meaning, the sense organs have merged itself in the chitta. They have no existence other than the chitta. So, that state, it is like, how can you say that? It is like this. Yatha madhu kararajam makshika utpatyam anupatanti nivishamanam anunivishante tatha indriyani chitta nirodhe niruddhani iti esha pratyaharaha. So, this is the example. See, if the queen bee makshika rajam, Raja is king, but here, who is the Raja? The queen bee is the Raja. That is the one which controls all the other bees. So, the queen bee, when it settles in some place, the other bees, they follow. They are called slave bees, they follow. The worker bees, they will follow. If the queen bee starts from that place, if it gives up that place, then the worker bees, the slave bees, they also give up that state. They also fly with the queen bee. That is why people who make Guinness records, etc., by holding on to as many bees as possible, they stick this queen bee on their body. So, the other bees don't bite, they don't sting, they will just come and settle without any trouble. So, in the same way, when this mind, when it starts functioning, the sense organs start functioning. When the mind settles, the sense organs start settling. Therefore, tatha indriyani chitta nirodhe niruddhani iti esha pratyahara. This is what is pratyahara. The sense organs without involvement in the sense object is called chitta pratyahara. Tataha paramavashyate indriyanam.
1: Tataha paramavashyate indriyanam.
0: Tataha paramavashyate indriyanam. Tataha Paramavashyata Indriyanam. And because of that Pratyahara, what happens, what is the result, what is the Siddhi you will gain? Paramavashyata, total control, ultimate. Parama is ultimate. Ultimate control of Indriyanam, of the sense organs. Through Pratyahara, you gain ultimate control over sense organs. The sense organs will not function without your order. Chabdadishu Avyasana Avyasana Indriya Jaya Iti Kechit. There are different kind of ideas. See, what is Indriya Jaya? What is control over sense organ? There are different people who have different ideas over this. Yogi should have to have control over sense organ. Now, what is this? Not involving oneself with the object of sense. Is it control over sense organ? Or involving with the object until you like. Is it control over sense organ? Or is it according to the Shastra, if you practice the involvement, is it control over sense organ? Or not involving yourself in anything, is that control over sense organ? So what is this? So there are different schools of thought. That is what is explained here. Shabda adishu avyasanam indriya jaya iti kechit. So some people, kechit means some people, they accept shabda adishu avyasanam, not involving. Vyasanam means involvement, attachment. Not getting attached to the sense objects through the sense organs is indriya jaya, control over the sense organs. There, some people accept sakti vyasanam vyastyati enam shayasa iti. Meaning this sakti means to get attached to this. When you involve yourself with the sense objects, when the sense organs are involved with the sense object, then it will remove him from, it will pull him from gaining the greater state, the true state. Vyasyati asya enam, vyasyati enam shreyas, from shreyas it will prevent him from attaining the shreyas, the ultimate state, the truth state. Therefore, aviruddha pratipattir nyaya shabdadi samprayoga sve iccha iti anye. So, aviruddha pratipatti. Aviruddha pratipatti, gaining the knowledge, involving yourself that in a state which is not contradictory. You can involve yourself with sense organ, there is no trouble with it. Because if you are involving the sense organ, if it is not contradictory to the Shastra, Nyaya Shabdadi Samprayoga Svecha Svechaya. Here these people say Svechaya, if you are the involvement in sense organ is not a trouble. If you are doing it, if it is under your control, if you want to involve, you involve. If you don't want to involve, you release from it. If it is under your control, then there is no problem. This is what some people accept. Raga dvesha bhave sukha dukkha shunyam shabda jnanam indriya jahiti kechit. Raga dvesha bhave, raga meaning attachment, dvesha meaning hatred. If you don't have attachment or hatred in the in the objects, then sukha dukkha shunyam, you don't, because of raga you will gain sukha, bliss, happiness. Because of desha, hatred, you will gain sorrow. So these two states does not exist when you don't have desire or hatred. Shabdadi jnanam indriya jayaha. At that state, if you are going to experience the object of world, then there is no trouble. That is called indriya jaya. Some people accept it like that. Chitta ekagriyad apratipatiryeva iti jaygishavya acharya, he says, chitta ekagriyad, if you have attained the focused mind, because of the single focused mind, the not involvement of the sense organ is what is called indriya jaya. This is what is accepted by jaygishavya acharya, who was referred to in Brahma Sutra, etc. Tadascha paramatu iyam vashyata yas chitta nirodhe niruddhani indriyani. So, according to Shastras, if you accept non-involvement in the sense organs, according to the Shastra, if you involve yourself, no problem. If it is under your control, there is no problem. Raga Dvesha Bhava, if you have no desire or hatred towards the objects of experience, then there is no problem. That is what Indriya Jaya. So, having the single focused mind is what is Chitta Jaya, Indriya Jaya. This is what is different schools of thought on Indriya Jaya. Yadascha, and because of that chitta, the indriya jaya, the sense organ, control of the sense organ, tadascha paramatu iyam vashyata, yat chitta nirodhe niruddhani indriyani. So, therefore, this indriya jaya, through the control of mind, if the mind is controlled, the sense organs are automatically controlled. So, this control over mind, through the control of sense organs, this control over the sense organs, through the control of mind is the right ultimate state. Na itara indriya jayavat prayatna kritam upayantram apekshate yoginah. So if you control the mind, the sense organs are automatically controlled. You don't have to practice some sadhana to control the sense organs. There is no need. If you control your mind, everything is controlled automatically. You don't need to do any more practice to control the sense organs. Sense organs don't function because the mind is the instrument which prompts the sense organ to function. Therefore, there is no function of the sense organ. Iti Patanjale Sankhya Pravachane Yoga Bhashye Sadhana Nirdesho Namaditiya Padaha. So, in Sankhya Yoga, we have come to the end of the second pada, which is called Sadhana Pada. We will see the Tritiya Pada, Vibhuti Pada. 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

0: 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And you are given insight into that mystic space, which is the essential nature of your soul, same as Brahman, the Absolute. And when Brahman is realized, all your desires are fulfilled. In the process of realizing Brahman, you discover an amazing power, the power of Sat Sankalpa. Sankalpa means desire, desire with a will. Your mind constantly goes on creating sankalpas. This is what I need to get. This is what I want. This is the project I must adopt. All this is called sankalpas. If I attain this, I will be really happy. And countless sankalpas go on emerging in the mind. But how many of them are fulfilled? They are not fulfilled. And sankalpas that are fulfilled are another tricky ones. They realize that they are not really helpful to you. Because sankalpas that have been created by impure intellect, intellect that is gripped by misconceptions, vasana, subtle desires, that intellect is unable to create true sankalpa. The word true sankalpa is used for will that will lead to, if you fulfill that will, to lead your soul closer and closer to its truth, closer and closer to its essential nature. In practical world, true sankalpa means you develop a wish and your wish becomes true. You do not have to be in the highest level of enlightenment. But as you are moving on the spiritual path, as sincerity and goodness enters your heart, your mind begins to tune to God's mind. To what extent, that will depend. But to whatever extent it does, amazingly you find all situations, circumstances become agreeable for the fulfillment of what you wish. That is called satsankalpa. The goal is, you should have absolute satsankalpa, which gives you a picture of whatsoever you desire, you will get it. That's the way the Upanishad describes it. It's a tempting language, leading to the understanding that you attain such fulfillment that desires have no place. And what can you desire? A reflected sun in a jar of water. That's what the individual soul is. Mind is like a little water. In that mind, the divine self reflects. The reflected sun is your jiva, soul. And as such, the reflected sun has its story. It can shine brighter if the water becomes clearer. It can have more majestic appearance. So it can expand, it can contract, it can go from vessel to vessel, it can move from body to body. And the more spiritual enrichment develops within it, the soul will be in a better bucket, shine better. But no matter how much you shine, as long as you are caught in a bucket, that is not the reason. However, the scriptures lead you in this bucket. If you follow this path, you get whatsoever you desire. You want to be in a bigger bucket, you will have it. All ultimately leading to absolute fulfillment. But when you tell the masses, here is a path that will give you absolute fulfillment, mind becomes blank. But when you tell a person, you will become a multimillionaire. You will have tremendous power. And you face, watch the face, the person doesn't want power. Oh, you will have many friends. You will have wonderful experience, wondrous feeling. Such near and dear ones, they will shine with you. You will be tremendous in your intellect, shining intellect. You can understand the mystery of space, mystery of all things. Your intellect will be very big. All these, when you start telling people, you will get them all. You will get anima, you can become very small. Garima, you can become very big. You can materialize, you can dematerialize. You can enter the minds of people and understand what's going on. All this is very tempting. But from advanced point of view, all this is children's talk. But all this may be described. If you do this, you will get all this. But the real goal that Upanishad has intends you is to realize who am I. Realize I am not in the bucket. I am the sun. As such, I don't need anything. All illumination, everything that is illumined by my grace, by my glory. I am the sun. That's realization of the truth. Then you have attained climax of satsankalpa. The will to get anything. Now that will has reached its climax. You have gotten everything. All things are instantaneously present in your hands. That again is allegorical. Things that don't exist other than the Atma, the Self. Keeping this in view, the Upanishad goes on describing, if you have developed that satsankalpa, the profound aspect, by realizing the Self. And if you wanted to go to Pitriloka, where forefathers, the spirits of forefathers live, you can go there. If you wanted to go to Matriloka, where all the mothers live, you can go there. If you want to go to Bhatriloka, where all brothers live, you can go there. All these are allegories. If you want to have the feeling of brotherliness everywhere, you can attain it. The feeling of motherliness, you can attain it. Whatsoever you wish, by mere will, you will attain it. Now coming to today's topic, in the continuation. Taime satyah kama anrita bighana. Tesham satyanam satam anritam abhi dhanam yoyo yasya itaha preti natamiha darshanaya labhate. These satyakamas, are covered by anudita, means falsehood, though they are true. Everything that you desire is connected with the reality within you, which has absolute fulfillment. But things that you desire, they are covered with that power of revelation, the power of truth within you, is covered by falsehood. Falsehood is avidya, ignorance. Ignorance, subtle desires, karmic involvements, avidya, kama, karma, karmic entanglements, subtle desires, and your intellect is veiled. As a result, your wishes have become masked in illusion. Your basic wishes can be described in three words, sat, chit, ananda. Sat, he wants to be eternally existent. You want to discover a sense of eternity, not be trapped in a transience. Next level, you want to come to the state of knowing all that is to be known. Never be in darkness, even for the smallest point. All that is to be known. Third point, you want to be absolutely happy. That's your intrinsic urge to exist, to know, to be happy. Even small little symptoms of your mind, if you study them well, you will realize how these urges are working. A person may be a dullwit. Call him a dullwit, he doesn't like it. Deep down you are not. The deepest reality in you, you are all knowing. The self, no one likes any type of discomfort or pain, physically, mentally, whichever way, because at deepest level, you are all joy. No one wants to be under the grip of mortality, transience, because in deepest level, you are the absolute, unchanging, eternal. So realizing Brahman, implying that revelation, I am that. I am not the body, I am not the mind, I am not the senses. So the present verse that I read, it says, these satyakamas are covered by anrita, falsehood. Though they are true, true in the sense that your urges are true, yet they are covered by the untrue. Because whosoever of one's near and dear ones departs from here, one never gets him back to see. Let me dramatize this point. Everyone, first simple point, everyone who has been desiring so many things from the world, and hardly he has attained even somewhat of what he wanted, he kicks the bucket. And all people who were related to him, they don't know where he went. He has no more contact. Another way of looking at it, things you desire with so much eagerness and longing, having attained them, you suddenly realize you have not attained what you wanted. Because everything that has been drawing your attention, there is truth in it, but it's covered by illusion. Truth in it, that's something intrinsic, a revelation that the reality is within you, or you are that self. Tastes don't come from the objects of the world. Tastes ooze out of your soul and stick to the objects. Your desires polish the objects. And when you look at the object polished by your own desire, you see how wonderful it is. So it is not the object. What you are desiring is true. You are desiring to see yourself, to enjoy your own being. But it is mixed up with untruth. Your mind has created an illusion that certain objects are very pleasing to me. I must get them, I can't live without them. Whenever we say object, we mean everything, relatives, friends, as well as all objects. Anything can become very dear to you if subtle impressions and desires are fashioned in a particular way. And if those subtle desires change, things that were very dear to you, you discard them. People who are very dear to you, they become even enemies. So happiness doesn't come from objects. It's a radiation from you. But why are you go after objects? Because your desires create an illusion. But all the time, if you were to develop a desireless state of mind through a positive movement towards God realization, you will go on discovering amazing source of joy within your own inner being. That experience of immense joy and fulfillment is just like saying you attain anything you want. You have attained sat sankalpa. This point is atha ye chasyeha jiva ye cha preta yachyana dikchan na labhate sarvam tadatra gatva vindate atra yasya ete satyah kama anritapi ghana tadyayapi hiranyanidhim nihitam akshatragya and so forth. But the relatives, near and dear ones, alive or departed, whomsoever one wants to see, and whatever desires one is unable to attain here, having attained the self, he attains them all. It's a tempting statement, not to be taken literally. All your desires, whatever you can imagine, is fulfilled if you attain the self. Because here in this world, the true desires are covered by falsehood. Just as people walk over the buried treasure again and again without finding it. In the same way, all these jivas, souls, they go daily into Brahman world, yet they do not find Brahman because they are carried away by falsehood. Simple illustration is being given. Suppose you live in an ordinary home and you are practically poverty stricken. You have a large family. You are not aware that your forefathers have left you a big inheritance. They have buried the inheritance right in your own home, just where you have put your bed. And you lie down, dreaming of the poverty-stricken state and all the miseries just under that bed, within the ground. If you were to dig a few feet, the vast treasure will make you rich beyond your imagination. All that you are benefited from that, all that is when you work very hard and come together and come to your bedroom, light out. Some indirect smell comes from that treasure and you stay poor. Day by day, it's allegorical, but it's very true. Day by day, struggle in the world. So many problems of the past, the present, things to come in future. Harassed by so many things, stressed. Always trying to have a situation of happiness, prosperity, harmony. And when you go to sleep, you have come to your bed. In sleep, you move away from your body, from your senses, from your mind, from your intellect, from your ego. Come very close to the heart where all the treasure is buried. But you don't commune with it. There is a veil. This is described in another way. You put a bottle of muddy water and seal it well. Put it in Ganges. The water in the bottle and the water in the Ganges, they come together very close. But when you bring the bottle out, it retains the same impurity. It has not changed. When in sleep, you go closest to the absolute self, but there is a veil of ignorance that has not been broken. Nevertheless, that coming closest recharges you. If that was not there, life would be completely worthless. Day by day you are led to that state where the whole world moves away from you. You move away even from your ego that you love so much. And you miss nothing. But in waking state, any idea that your body will not be there brings so much grief in the mind. Your mind will not be there. Your ego will be affected. All that is viewed by with terrible tragedy. But whether you view this way or that way, one day you kick the bucket. And in a mysterious way, you move from one embodiment to another. While all this goes on, day by day you are going to Brahman in deep sleep. That Brahman is your perpetual sustenance. At the deepest core in your personality, the heart within you, that's the abode of Brahman. Sava esha atma hridi tasya eda deva niruktam. Hridyayaviti tasmad hridayam aharhar va evam with swargam lokameti. This atma is indeed in the heart. The Sanskrit word for heart is hridayam, which has two words blended. Hrit, ayam. That is heart, that eternal self, the real I am, that is heart.
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2: 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Title is Sage Upamanyu, the Exalted Devotee of Lord Shiva, presented by Karthik Ramachandran Sheshadri. 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
3: So who can grant both of them? Namak Sura நமக் சுரா சுரேஷாய விஸ்வேஷாய நமோ நமஹ நமக் பவன வேகாய நமக் பவன ரூபினே. இஸ் இஸ் சுர அசுர. ஸோ சுரா சுரேஷாய, ஸோ யூ ஹவ் டு ஸ்பிளிட் இட் இன் ஆர்டர் டு அண்டர்ஸ்டாண்ட். சுர பிளஸ் அசுர பிளஸ் ஈஷாய. ஸோ யூ ஆர் த ஈஸ்வரா ஆஃப் த சுராஸ், தட் இஸ் த டெமிகாட்ஸ் பிரம்மா விஷ்ணு அண்ட் இந்திரா அண்ட் அசுரா on also the danavas. 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All these words are used for Mahadeva, means gold. So that's where he says nama kanchana malaya, you have the garland of gold. Kanakaraja, the lord of gold, the king of gold. Kanakaraja means Hiranya Raja. Various names are there. So Surari Malaya Chandavegaya Vai Namaha Brahma Shiropa Hartaya Mahishagnaya Vai Namaha Namak Stri Rupa Dharaya Yajna Vidvam Sanaya Cha. He is possessed of great energy, great might and great energy, Mahadeva. Upamanyu Maharshi says that. And then here it says Brahma Shiropa Hartaya, you have the skulls of Brahma as a garland. So Brahma is described to have the Ratnamala, Vishnu is said to have the Vaijayanti Mala, Indra is said to have the Parijata Mala, but the heads of these three personalities are present as Mala for Mahadeva. Mundamala, Rundamala, Kapala Mala. That's where Karana Agamam chapter 8 verse 45 says Vidhi Vishnu Kapalali Malatnan Krita Vigraha Malyam Grihana Devesha Sumajala Manoramam Iti Malyam Pradayata Bharanani Samarpayet. Because we offer the Shodashopachara in the Agamas, Dupam, the incense sticks, Deepam, and then we offer milk and water and everything, and then we also offer flowers, pushpa. So it comes in the Shodashopachara, the 16 things that needs to be offered to Mahadeva. So here a glorification, the Karana Agamam says, oh, your body is decorated with the skulls of Brahma and Vishnu, oh Mahadeva, but I have come here to offer you a garland of flowers, so please accept it. You already have a garland, but I am offering you a garland of flowers, so please accept it. That is the way Karanagam glorifies. That's why Upamanyu Maharshi says Brahma Shiropa Hartaya Namastri Rupa Daraya Cha. Okay, we have seen that. Namah Kamanga Nashaya Kala Danda Daraya Cha Namaskanda Vishakaya Brahma Dandaya Vai Namaha. So here Smarachidam Purachidam Bhavachidam Makachidam Gajachidandakachidam Tamantakachidam Bhaje. Kamanganashaya, you are the destroyer of Smara, means Smara is Kama, so you are the destroyer of Kama. Purachidam, you are the destroyer of Tripurasuras. Bhavachidam, Bhava is the Bhava Sagaram, the worldly existence, you destroy, the destroyer of the worldly existence. Sadyojata Mantram says that. And various other places also, Mahadeva is described as the giver of Moksha. Trembaka Mantram also says that. Mahadeva also says to Rama in the 14th chapter of Shiva Gita, 37th verse, cast aside everything and surrender to me. Sarvadharman parityajya mamekam sharanam braja aham tva sarva papebhyo mokshayishyami mahashuchaha. O Rama, cast aside everything and surrender to me alone, and I will liberate you from all the sins and grant you moksha. And this verse also comes in Bhagavad Gita 18th chapter 66th verse, which is also the words of Lord Shiva. Param hi brahma kathitam yoga yuktena tanmaya. We have seen that multiple times, and one can refer the 10-minute video that I have given in my channel on how Bhagavad Gita is actually the words of Lord Shiva and the form of Mahadeva alone. Mahadeva alone shows the Vishwarupa in the 11th chapter of Bhagavad Gita. So this is told by Shiva to Rama in Treta Yugam. In Shiva Gita 14th chapter 37th verse this comes. He surrendered to him to get rid of the repeated cycles of birth and death. Makachidam. 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including Brahma, Vishnu and Indra. He jailed Brahma, Vishnu, that's what the Puranas say. So but whatever he does, ultimately it is though a Shiva Gana, what though he is a Shiva Gana and he is a, like a son to Mahadeva, his glories are actually the glories of Lord Shiva. That's why this stuti is done to Mahadeva. Makachidam gajachitaanta kachidam. So gaja, so Gajasura created a havoc to the universe and then he tore, Mahadeva tore his skin and wore it as a hide. That's why he is called as Gajacharmambaradara. Andakachidam, Andakasura we see, and he became Bringi. Andakasura, finally he realized his mistake that whatever he did was very wrong, and then he surrendered to Mahadeva, and then Mahadeva blesses him to be his. Mahadeva gives Sarupya Mukti to Antakasura and he becomes Bringi. So Antakasura also finally says, Brahmam cha Vaishnavam cha Aindram. I am not interested in the positions of Indra, Brahma and Vishnu, O Lord Shiva. I just want Ganadipatyam. I just want to be the Lord of the Ganas. O Mahadeva, please grant that to me. So that is told in the Skanda Puranam, 5th Canto, 1st section, 38th chapter, 28th verse. So Skanda Puranam, 5th canto, 1st section, 38th chapter, 28th verse. One can refer that. So where Andakasura says, I am not interested in the positions of Brahma, Vishnu and Indra. So that should be how a devotee should be. That's why I highlighted that. Tam anta kachidam bhaje. Anta kachidam bhaje. Anta, the one who gives anta to all the human beings is Yama, the god of death. So but you destroyed even the god of death. So tam anta kachidam bhaje. All glories to you. So that's where he says, Upamani Maharshi says, Kamanganashaya Kala Dandadarayacha. You are Kalakala, Mahakala. Namaskanda Vishakaya Brahma Dandaya Vainamaha. Namo Bhavaya Sharvaya Vishwarupaya Vainamaha. Bhavaya. You are the cause of birth and death. Bhavaya Sharvaya Vishwarupaya. These names comes in the ருத்ரம். நமோ பவாய ச ருத்ராய ச நம சர்வாய ச பசுபதயே ச நமோ விரூபேப்யோ விஸ்வரூபேப்யஸ்ச வோ நமோ நமோ. ஈசானாய பகக்னாய நமோஸ்த்வந்தக தாதினே நமோ விஸ்வாய மாயாய சிந்தியா சிந்தியாய வை நமஹ. 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control. The maya itself is under his control, and with that maya only Brahma, Vishnu and Indra, even Brahma and Vishnu and Indra cannot cross that Shiva maya. Only by surrendering to Mahadeva one can go beyond the three modes of material nature. One can cross the Shiva maya. 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You are present everywhere. You are the ultimate gati. 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
1: 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The goal of the Vedas and Upanishads is Mahadeva. Tasmal lingat parataram yaccha kinchinna vidyate. There is nothing that is higher than Parameshwara and Parashakti. Shreshtascha. Vamadeva yanamo jeshta yanamak shreshta yanamo. Shreshta means the best. Tvameva hridayam tata. You are in the heart of all the living entities. 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mountains you are Meru, and among all the luminaries you are moon. Parvatanam bhavan merur nakshatranam cha chandramaha. This describes various things, various Mahadeva sarvatvam basically. And here one point, another point to be noted is yajñovai Vishnu. The Veda say yajñovai Vishnu. So that's why Mahadeva here is glorified as among all the sacrifices you are Vishnu, and among all the yakshas he is Kubera. But though the Vedas say yajñovai Vishnu, the Raja, the king of yajñas, is Mahadeva. That's why Daksha got punished, right? Daksha invited everybody from the blade of a grass till Vishnu. Vishnu, Lakshmi, Saraswati, Brahma, everybody. But he did not invite Parashakti and Paramashiva. And Dadichi Maharshi would curse that your this yajnam will not attain purnatvam. So, and Veerabhadra will smash the Daksha Yajna, including Brahma and Vishnu. And that's why the Vedas say, Avo Raja Namadvarasya Rudragam Hotaragam Satya Yajagam Rodasyoho Agnim Puratana Yitno Rachitta Kiranya Rupam Avasekranudvam. That personality who is described as golden, here also says, here also Hiranya, Hiranya Rupa. That golden personality alone is the Avo Raja, the Lord, the King of the sacrifices. And then his Sarvatvam is described. You are the Surya among the planets. You are Vasishta among the Rishis. Upamanyu Maharshi says, among all the domestic animals, you are the bull. Bull is represents Dharma. And Dharmeshwara, the Ishwara of Dharma, is Mahadeva. Dharma is under the control of Mahadeva. The bull is the Vahanam of Mahadeva. Vahanam Rishaboyasya Vasuki Kantabhushanam. Among all the Vedas, you are Samaveda. Samavedascha Vedanam Yajusham Shatarudriyam. Yajusham Shatarudriyam. Among all the Yaju, among all the Yajur mantras, you are Shatarudriyam. Shatarudriyam Uttamam. There is not a hymn equal to Shatarudriyam. Vidyasu Shrutirutkrishta Rudra Ekadashini Shrutau. Tatra Panchaksharas Tatra Shiva iti akshara dvayam. So which means the highest of all knowledge is Veda, and in the Veda the Shatarudriyam is the highest, the essence of the Vedas. There is not a hymn equal to Shatarudriyam. Mahadeva says just by chanting Shatarudriyam, O dear Parvati, one gets the benefit of chanting all the 7 crore mantras, chanting it with the holy ashes. Another place in Parashara Puranam, Parashara Maharshi says, without applying the ashes on the body and the forehead, if one chants the Veda mantras, one will never get the palan. One will never get the fruit. Basmadaranam alone is Vedoktam. Basmadarana sampanno mama bhuto bhavishyati. Just by wearing the basma, that devotee gets dear to me in course of time. Mahadeva says, so Yajusham, Upamanyu Maharshi says, Yajusham Shatarudriyam, among all the Yajur mantras, you are Shatarudriyam. Sanat Kumaro Yoganam, among all the yogis, you are Sanat Kumara, O dear Mahadeva, and among all the Sankhya, Sankhyanam Kapilo Yasi. Sankhya Yogam was given by Kapila Maharshi. So among all the Sankhyas, you are Kapila. Among the Maruts, you are Indra. Among the Pitras, you are Devavrata. Devarata, Devarata is Bhishma. Among all the regions, you are the ultimate abode, Brahma Lokam. So now we have to understand this Brahma Lokam, guys. Brahma, it doesn't say Brahma Lokam. Brahma means the supreme absolute truth. So the Lokam of that supreme absolute truth, that is Shiva Lokam. It doesn't say Brahma. So Brahma, Brahma, both are different. Brahma means Chaturmukha Brahma. Brahma means absolute truth. Atato Brahma Jignyasa. Let there be questions about the supreme absolute truth. So here Upamanyu Maharshi talks about Shiva Lokam, that is the Parakailasha, Mahakailasha, which is the highest world. Lokanam Gatinam Moksha Uchyate. And amongst all the creatures, amongst all the end of all the creatures, because the end goal of all the creatures in this universe is actually Moksha. I want emancipation. You are that emancipation personified. And then another thing is like, Himavadgiri, Shailanam Himavan Giraha. He says among all the mountains, you are Himavat. Himavadgiri Kanyakaha. 25th verse of the Shiva Sankalpa Suktam says, he is eternally with the daughter of the mountains. And then Dikshito, Vipranam Dikshito Dvijaha. So here one point is made by Upamanyu Maharshi. Diksha is very important. The person who has taken Diksha is actually the most exalted among other Brahmanas. That's what here Upamanyu Maharshi says. Diyate cha Shivajnanam Kshiyate Pashabandhanam. Because Diksha is like surrendering to a guru and hearing about Mahadeva. Samitpanihi Shrotriyam Brahmanishtam Diyate Tad Vijnanartam Sa Gurumeva Abhigachet Samitpanihi Shrotriyam Brahmanishtam. One should go in a humble mood to a guru and get the knowledge of Mahadeva. Yasya deve parabhaktihi yata deve tata gurau. Last verse of the Shvetashvatara Upanishad. Guru is important. Taking a diksha is important to connect with Mahadeva. Some people say, okay, Dakshinamurti is my guru. I don't need a guru to attain Shiva. Very wrong. So here, Upamanyu Maharshi stresses on diksha. Very important point to be noted. And then you are the Suryan. Among all the worlds, you are Surya. And among all the destroyers, you are Kala. And so this goes on. He does stuti. And then he finally says, Tat sarvam bhagavaneva itime nishchita matihi. Namaste bhagavan deva namaste bhakta vatsala. Your bhakta vatsala. You become the devotee of your devotees, O Mahadeva. Your bhakta vatsala. Yogeshwara namaste stu namaste vishvasambhava. You are the doer of good to the entire universe. You are the doer of the good to the entire universe. Vishwa Sambhava. Sambhava. You are the doer of the good to the entire universe. And prasida mama bhaktasya dinasya kripanasya cha. Mohitaschasmi devesha tvaya rupa viparyayat. I was stupefied. I was in maya. And because thinking it was Indra, he was scolding Indra. Because actually Mahadeva will be testing, and that's what Mahadeva will be saying now to Upamanyu Maharshi. So thinking that you were Indra, I was scolding you. I was in Maya. Oh, my dear Lord, I am not qualified to have your darshan. See, this is the attitude of a devotee. Nargyam tena maya dattam padyam chapi maheshwara evam stutvaham ishanam pardyam. Argyam, padyam, argyam cha bhaktitaha. So here, argyam, padyam, argyam, these things are shodashopachara, comes in the shodashopachara. So I did not give argyam and padyam, I did not wash thy feet. I did not wash your feet, O Mahadeva, let me do that. And then he recites some verses. Ridagam satyam mantram should be recited while washing the feet of Mahadeva. The Agamas say that. Kritanjali puto bhutva sarvam tasmai Nyavedayam Tatakshitam Basum Yukta Divya Ganda Samanvita. So he was offering the Gandam, Pushpam, Dupam, Deepam, Argyam, Padyam, everything. All the Shodashopachara, Upamanyu Maharshi was doing that for Mahadeva. And then he was offering flowers also. And then Mahadeva becomes gratified.
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1: 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Namaskar.
2: We can take up some names and then I'll be explaining the connecting that with the Veda Vedantic import.

Bhavaha Stiraha. So Stiraha, he starts off, Upamanyu Maharshi starts off by saying Stiraha. Stira means one who is perennial, one who is everlasting. We cannot even say long lasting for Lord Shiva, because he is everlasting. There was not a time when Mahadeva was not present, and he was present during the past, present and future. There was not a time he was not present. Brahma, Vishnu, Indra, Munayor, Janma, Mrityu, Jaraditaha. Matsya Puranam, 154th chapter, 179th verse. When Parvati Mata was actually asked by the sages, why don't you, you know, why are you, what makes you to get attracted to Lord Shiva? Why don't you get married to Agni or Indra or Shripati, that is Vishnu, or Brahma is also there. They are more attractive when compared to Lord Shiva. Why don't you get married to them? And then Parashakti replies, Brahma, Vishnu, Indra, Munayor, Janma, Mrityu, Jaraditaha. So the personalities that you talk about, oh, the rishis, Brahma, Vishnu, Indra, are bound by, and also the munis, and also you rishis, she also includes the rishis, Janma, Mrityu, Jaraditaha. You are bound by birth, old age, disease and death. All the personalities including Brahma, Narayana and Indra are bound by birth, old age, disease and death. Whereas I want to get married to the eternal, imperishable, one who doesn't have birth. Ajaya mano bahuda vijayate. Who is eternal, who is everlasting, who has been present at any time. And that is Lord Shiva alone. And even these personalities get Aishwaryam. Aishwarya comes from the root word Ishwara. These personalities get Aishwaryam from Lord Shiva alone. Brahma, Vishnu and Indra get Aishwaryam from Lord Shiva alone. Another place in the Padma Purana, Patala Kanda, 108th chapter, 70th verse. So there it says the age of Brahma and Vishnu is described. So Brahma's age is described as actually the four inhalings of Vishnu. Okay, so does Vishnu have an age? Yes. So that's what the 70th verse says. Chatur nishvasa matrena Vishnor ayur udahrutam. Chatur nishvasa, four inhalings of Maheshwara is the entire Vishnor ayur. Ayu means life and Vishnor. The ayur udahrutam. So the four inhalings of Maheshwara is the entire life of Vishnu. So one Vishnu comes and goes for every four inhalings of Mahadeva or Sambhashiva. So I quoted these things because Stiraha, the very first word itself says Stiraha, who is perennial, who is everlasting. There was none before him and he has been there during the past, present and future. There was none before him. There was nothing Purvam to Mahadeva. Purvajaya cha Parajaya cha, Rudram says. So he is everlasting, eternal. He alone is eternal. Paramashiva, when we say Paramashiva, Parashakti also comes. Parashakti and Paramashiva are eternal. Not Brahma, Vishnu or Indra. Stanuhu. Stanu. The next name actually, who is the axis? Who is the axis of the entire universe? Stanu means immovable. Arunachala. This reminds me of Arunachala. Achala means mountain. Arunachala. Mahadeva appeared as an Agni Stambha in the Kshetram of Arunachala to destroy the ego of Brahma and Vishnu when they were fighting in ignorance on supremacy. He appeared as an Agni Stambha and Brahma went in search of the beginning of Lord Shiva and Vishnu went in search of the end of Mahadeva. They were not able to find. So immovable. He appeared as an immovable Agni Stambha. That's what Stanu means, who is the axis of the world. So the Kartik month is also coming up. In November, Margashirsha, that's when Mahadeva appeared as an Agni Stambha in Tiruvannamalai and then he crushed the ego of Brahma and Vishnu. So they usually show the Deepam in the TV and you know, flocks and flocks of people. Now it is COVID, but usually like around like they will not be able to manage the crowd in Tiruvannamalai during the month of Kartik. And then

Lord of the universe. So very specific word used in the Shvetashvatara Upanishad says Sarvendriya Gunabhasam, Sarvendriya Vivarjitam, Sarvasya Prabhum Ishanam. The ultimate ruler who is also the Lord of the universe is present in the heart of all the living entities. Mahanarayana Upanishad, Angushta Matraha Purusho Angushtam Cha Samashritaha Ishaha Sarvasya Jagataha Prabhuhu Prinatu Vishwabuk. Angushta Matraha, he is present in the, which means that he is present in the size of the thumb, in the heart of all the living entities. Ishaha Sarvasya Jagataha Prabhu means the Lord. So this word is used very often for Lord Shiva in the Upanishads. And then Prabhu Bhima. Bhima. Ugraya cha Bhimaya cha namo agre vadaya cha dure vadaya cha namo. Eighth anuvakam. Bhima Ugra. He is fierce. When Mahadeva's partial Amsha, Veerabhadra and Kalabhairava, they are fierce in forms. He is fierce towards the people who disturb his devotees. Mahadeva is fierce towards people who disturb his devotees. But Mahadeva is also has a Saumya Rupa. For example, he appeared as Sharabha, very fierce form. Even Narasimha could not withstand that. To destroy the Ahankara of Narasimha, he appeared as Sharabha in that fierce form. Pravaro varado varaha. Pravaro. Pravara means one who is very, very special. Because why he is special? Sarva bhutastam atmanam sarva bhutani cha atmani sampashyan brahma paramam yati nanyena hetuna. So he is present. Sarva bhutastam atmanam, Kaivalya Upanishad says. So he is present in the heart of all the living entities. Sarva bhutani cha atmani. At the same time, all the living entities are present as his part and parcels. So that's what. And then he has a relationship. Every Jivatma has an eternal relationship with that Paramatma, that is Samba Shiva. So that's why he is very, very special. Varado Varaha. Varado. Who gives boons, who is ready to give any boon that a Jiva wants. Even if the Jivatma wants actually to attain the post of Brahma, Vishnu or Indra, Mahadeva is ready to give that. He comes to Nandi and asks, oh Nandi, what do you want? Do you want, 213th chapter of Varaha Puranam says that, do you want actually the Aishwaryam or do you want Swarga or do you want the Ashta Siddhi? And also, do you want Brahma? Do you want to become Brahma or Vishnu or Indra? Brahmatvam, Lokapalatvam, Shakratvam. 213th chapter of the Varaha Purana. So he says that. And likewise, he says the same things to Upamanyu and also Andaka in many, many places. So he is ready to give any boon that the Jiva wants. But at the end of the day, the only thing is that is eternal is Mahadeva. If you ask for anything else that is perishable, there is no point at the end of the day. There is no point. So, one should aspire only to attain the feet of Mahadeva. Varaha. Varaha means one who is spread everywhere. One who spreads. One who is all-pervading. Sarvo vai rudrastasmai rudraya namo astu, the Vedanta says. And then Sarvatma. The next name is Sarvatma. So, Sarvatma means one who is Atma. Sarva means everything and the Atma means the soul of every being. Sarvatma. So, the Antaryami, he is described as the Antaratma of the entire universe and also the Antaratma of all the Jivas. You have seen that. Angushtamatraha Purushantaratma Sadajananam Hridaye Sannivishtaha Hridamanisha Manasabiklipto Ya Etat Viduramritaste Bhavanti. He resides in the size of a thumb in the heart of all the living entities and also he is in the heart of the Devas too.

0: ninth anuvakam of Rudram ends by saying, Devanagam Hridaya. He is in the heart of all the living and he is in the heart of all the Devas too.
1: Stukishrutam gartasadam yuvanam rikanna bhimam upahatnam ugram rada charitre rudrastavano anyante asminnivapantu senaham.
0: He resides in the recess of the heart of all the living entities. And also he is described as Patim Vishvasyatmeshwaragam.

0: present in the Upanishads. So we saw he is very special, right? So that's one of the names, Pravaro. Pravaro means he is very special, because he is the Lord of the universe and he has relationship with every Jivatma. So Sarvatma, who is the soul of every being. And also, it also describes, the Upanishads go on to describe, where does he reside actually? Padmakosha pratikashakam hridayam chapyato mukam ato nishtyavidasyante nabhyam uparitishtati. Nabhya, ato nishtya, nishtya means larynx, below the larynx, and nabhyam uparitishtati, he is above the navel and below the larynx, he is present in that place, near the heart. Jwalamala kulambati, very beautifully it describes. We'll be seeing, I'm going to relate that, you know, how is he present in the heart of all the living entities with another name that is present, that is going to come. Sarvatma, so he is present as the soul of the universe. Vishvatma, he is also present as the soul of the universe, and also he is present as the soul of every being, and also the devas like Brahma, Narayana and Indra. Sarva vikyata, who is famous everywhere. So the reason is that, so like, he is the giver of Aishwarya. He is the supreme reality, that is one thing. And also he is described as the giver of Aishwarya to everybody, including the devas. Rigvedam, 5th canto, 3rd chapter, 3rd verse says, Tavashriye maruto marjayanta rudrayate janima charuchitram padam yad vishnor upamam nidayi tenapasi guhyam namagonam. As we have discussed many times, every Vedic verse should be understood with a supporting fact from the Smritis. So, for this, this verse basically says, Vishnu acquired Vaikuntha, the post of being Vishnu, by engaging in Shiva Bhakti. And the Upabrahmanam for this is present in the Parashara Upapuranam, 16th chapter, 14, 15 and 16 verses. 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So that's why Sarva Vikyata means he is he is famous everywhere. He is the most famous. He is the giver of Aishwarya to everybody. He also gives Aishwarya to Kubera. Right? And then Sarva Vikyata, Sarvak Sarvakaro Bhavaha Sarvak. The next name, 10th name, Sarvo Vai Rudrastasmai Rudraya Namo Asto Purusho Vai Rudrasanmaho Namo Namaha. Sarvo Vai Rudraha, Mahadeva is present as everything. Purusho Vai Rudraha. With this only, the Purusha Suktam states, Purusha Evedagam Sarvam. So the Veda Purusha is present as everything. So who is that Veda Purusha? Who is that Sarva? Who is actually present as everything? That's what the answer comes. The Upanishad itself gives the answer. Purusho Vai Rudraha, Sarvo Vai Rudraha. So like it is stated as A is equal to C in Purusha Suktam. And then Mahanarayana Upanishads states that who is that personality who is present as everything, and who is present, who is actually that Veda Purusha. So A is equal to B, that is Purusho Vai Rudraha. B is equal to C is Sarvo Vai Rudraha. So from this we can understand that Mahadeva is that supreme Purusha, and the Tatparyam of Purusha Suktam, and also who is present as everything. So Sarvak, that's what it says. So he is present as everything, and also he is present beyond the universe. Vishwadipo Yo Devanam Prabhavaschodbhavascha Vishwadipo Rudro Maharshihi. Present in Parakailasha, eternally being served by millions and millions of Jivatmas, Mukta Jivas. Sarvak Sarvakaro Bhavaha. Sarvakaro, the next name. Sarvakaro, the one who does all actions. So Sarvakaro, Karya means actions. So he is the doer of five actions. We know that creation, maintenance, destruction, putting the jivas into illusion, and then giving grace, liberation. Pancha krityaniyantaram pancha brahmatmakam brigat pancha brahmopa samharam krutva swatmani samsthitaha pancha brahmopanishad. So he is the doer of 5 actions, and then after doing the 5 actions, he alone exists. Krutva swatmani samsthitaha, he alone who exists even after engaging in doing all those 5 actions. After destruction, he only exists. And then there is another reference, Katarudra Upanishad, which is also one of the oldest Upanishads, quoted by even Adi Shankara in his one of the Bhashyams. So Katarudra Upanishad says, Pancha Krityeshwara, attributes, these attributes actually, the 5 activities, Pancha Kritya Ishwara, the Lord, Ishwara means the Lord of 5 actions. You are the Lord of 5 actions. Oh Mahadeva, Katarudra Upanishad, Katarudra Upanishad says, states that. So that is about Sarva Karo. And then Bhavaha Namo Bhavaya cha Rudraya cha Namak Sharvaya cha Pashupataye cha Namo. Bhava, Puftanuvakam of Rudram starts off by saying Bhava, who is the cause of creation. That 4 names itself talks about, again, since I talked about the 5 activities, the Puftanuvakam of Rudram, the first 4 names itself describe about the 5 activities of Lord Shiva. Bhavaya cha Rudraya cha, Rudra means one who removes all the sorrows, one who is the giver of, you know, liberation. Sharvaya cha, Sharma means the destroyer, destruction. Pashupataye, so Pashupati also can be understood as putting, that is Tirobhavam. Also it is actually, he is the protector of all the Pashus. So creation, maintenance, destruction, putting the Jivas into illusion and giving grace. All these 5 activities are covered in these 4 names, first 4 names of the Fifth Anuvakam of Rudram. So it starts off with Bhava. So Bhava means who is the source of everything and cause of creation. Who is the Mula? Mula means the cause, ultimate cause. He doesn't have a cause. Karanam, karananam, jyata, karanam tu jyayaha. The cause of all causes should be meditated upon. That is Mahadeva alone. Atharva Shika Upanishad states that. And then Bhava reminds me of another thing. Sadhyo jatam prapadhyami sadhyo jataya vai namo namaha bhave bhave nati bhave bhavasvamam bhavodbhavaya namaha. Sadhyo jata mantra says that. Sadhyo jata is the mukha, one of the faces of Lord Shiva. Sadhyo jata vamadeva agora tatpurusha ishana. So the Upanishad glorifies sadhyo jata and it says bhave bhave nati bhave. Now bhava means actually the creation, right? The cause of creation. Mahadeva is the cause of creation. So don't create me again. Don't put me into this repeated cycles of birth and death again, O Mahadeva. Nati bhave. Nati. Nati means don't. Don't put me into this samsara. Bhavasyamam bhavod bhavaya namaha. O Bhava, don't put me into repeated cycles of birth and death. So it's like we can understand. O Bhava, don't put me into Bhava. So like Bhava means another name of Lord Shiva. Another meaning is that Bhava means actually the Bhavasagaram. So don't put me into that. So give me Mukti. Trimbakam yajamahe. So that's another thing. So Bhava. So that's about the first verse.
1: 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Philosophical Discourses and Periyapuranam Lectures in Tamil will be broadcast on Shivatattvam. 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
2: 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In this, you are about to listen Kawai Hindu Lectures. 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Thank you. Om Namah Shivaya.
3: Our last few weeks have been filled with two very special events. First, we had Gurudeva's Mahasamadhi observance, then Skanda Shashti. A high point of the Mahasamadhi observance for many pilgrims was the final day's Guru Puja performed by Janahan. Many of the pilgrims tangibly felt Gurudeva's powerful presence during the puja and were quite uplifted by it. Others mentioned that the meditation that was held at the Swayambhu Lingam was the best meditation they ever had in their life. And still others found the suggestions of how to deepen one's inner plane contact with Gurudeva during sleep to be quite meaningful. Skanda Shashti was special this year in that so many devotees perform walking prostrations as a penance, a prayaschitta. Some even decided spontaneously after doing it once to do it on the following day as well. For those listening to or reading this talk on the web, let me explain this practice a little. Traditionally, at the time of major festivals to Lord Murugan, such as Thaipusam and Skanda Shashti, Hindus worldwide perform penance as a way of burning up negative karma and atoning for misdeeds. The specific form of penance that Gurudeva sanctioned for the Adinam is walking prostrations on our Sanmarga path, starting at the Rudraksha forest and ending at the Swayambhu Lingam. The basic idea is that you prostrate and then take a few steps forward to the spot where the top of your head reached. Then prostrate again and keep repeating the process. To go from the Rudraksha forest to the Swayambhu Lingam takes a few hours in this manner. With these two wonderful festivals passed, we are settling down to a normal routine at the Adinam and are recollecting that we have about 6 weeks left in our current sadhana season, which is the Jivana Ritau from mid-August through mid-December. The Master Course book for this Ritau is, of course, Living with Shiva, and gives us, just by the title, the general focus for this Ritau, which is to think about our life, actions, and conduct in the external world and strive to bring into it more refinement and more religion. Gurudeva also describes the season as a natural time for work, that it is a physical time, a time of exercise and an exertion in the physical world, a magnetic time for action and willpower. The focus is on preserving what has been created, manifesting goals and fulfilling plans made in the past, finishing jobs already started. It is a natural time for caring for the practical details of the external world, including the environment. Gurudeva gave us a number of special sadhanas for the Jivana Ritau. The main study is the Nadinada Sutras, both at home and at the Mission Satsang. Specifically, go through the sutras as well as review your daily sadhanas, looking for the ones that have been neglected or totally ignored. Strive to make improvements in those areas. Bring up to date all vratas and sadhanas in which you have gotten behind. In addition to these general sadhanas, which apply to every year's Jivana Ritau, this year we have also been working on a specific sadhana, which is facing difficult situations. This sadhana is described as follows. As we know, life can give us difficult situations to face. We are treated unfairly. Our friends seem to turn against us and no longer be trustworthy. Our feelings are hurt by how we have been spoken to and treated by another. Sound familiar? It is easy to be happy and content when we are not facing difficult situations. The challenge is to find a way to be happy and content, even in the most difficult of situations. Handling these difficult situations without emotion and with wisdom is, of course, the key. The suggested response has three principles which we are all familiar with, which are, forego retaliation, accept responsibility, and forgive the offender. Dhrukara has a verse that encompasses all three of these principles together. If you return kindness for injuries received and forget both, those who harmed you will be punished by their own shame. That's a subtle form of retaliation. You get back at them by their own shame. Very subtle. This Kara gives us an effective solution to the problem of the tendency for man to retaliate and not forgive. It shows that human nature has not changed much since the 2,200 years ago when the verse was written. Of course, we all know that this is great advice and are, of course, striving to follow it. However, the question is, how well are we following it? How can we effectively evaluate our application of these principles to our lives? A simple but effective way of self-evaluation is to look at the nature of relationships with others. How many of the people we relate to regularly do we feel close to and speak freely with? How many do we dislike and only speak the minimum to? Of course, it is this latter group that is the basis of self-evaluation. For someone to be in this group means they said or did something to us in the past for which we have not forgiven them and forgotten the event. The larger the group, then the more we are not following the principle in our life. Gurudeva gives us some very useful advice in this regard. Quote, holding hard feelings against other people without letting them go and realizing that it is all in the experience of life itself. Whatever happened to us is our own creation. To run away from the situation without solving the situation, without making amends, without harmonizing the prana flow of energy between us and others, or between us and ourselves, is detrimental because it creates more karma. Unquote. One reason we may tend to hold grudges is that in growing up, our parents or other elders in our family often did so. Therefore, we think that this is an acceptable form of behavior. Therefore, we think that this is an acceptable form of behavior. However, as Gurudeva points out, for those on the spiritual path, it definitely is not acceptable, as it keeps the lower chakras stimulated. In summary, an important part of making progress on the spiritual path is resolving misunderstandings, hard feelings, and disagreements as soon as they occur. Don't give in to the tendency to classify someone as a person we dislike and hold and even take delight in holding a grudge against them for how they treated you or what they said to you. Set as a goal having all of your relationships in the category of those we feel close to and none in the category of people we dislike. As Gurudeva puts it, a spiritual man always has to have the upper hand on the lower nature. Om Namah Shivaya.
4: So a little trip story, since the talk is so short. I think each country we went to, there was something new developing and was different in each country. In Mauritius, the children stood out. There were lots of them. And they sang beautifully and got along beautifully and really enjoyed one another's company. And this was apparent at the gatherings at the spiritual park as well as at the different Kutumba meetings. So most of the children are children of members, but some of them are just children of friends of the spiritual park, children of students or old members. So it's quite a large group, and so we're focusing this coming year on our teaching program, which is on Saturday at the Dharamsala there. So it's going to start up again in January. It's taken a short break. And so we're working with Rajan Manik, and we will be also working with one of our newer members, Logadasan Paraman, in developing a nice course for the children there, utilizing the material. So that's very nice to see, and shows a nice potential future growth for the church there. In Malaysia, the Core Youth Committee, CYC as they call themselves, is a nice aspect of the group there. There's a number of youth in Malaysia is anyone up till 30, approximately. So youth is about age 18 to 30, or the youth. And under Arvind Raj's coordination, they're focusing on teaching the Master Course Trilogy. And the age group they're focusing on is 16 to 21. So they've developed a series of 26 classes to be held every other week for a year. And just about to launch, they plan either to launch in November or in January. They have all of the classes outlined, and they've shared the outlines with me, and I made some suggestions. And so they're ready to go. And it's about 20, I think, in the group that attend the teachers' meetings. So they're very, very serious about doing this in a organized and precise way. So they have a seminar that leads into the classes, Master Course seminar, that they can hold at any time, and then the classes, when someone starts out, it's every other week for a year is the cycle. So they're going to start with just one class in the Klang area, and go through that for a year as a test to work out all the bugs in the system, perfect their materials. And then after the year is over, update the material, and we will also look at the material once again more closely. And then they'll start teaching in multiple places throughout Malaysia. They want to start a class up in the Penang area as well. So that's a nice development there that's coming up all from this group themselves, you know, just really interested in basically bringing in other youth into the church. That's their motivation. They feel they're the best group qualified, rather than their parents, to bring in other youth. No generation gap. So that's a healthy sign and should lead to some new members there in a few more years. And then in Singapore, we had a new phenomena. The Senpaha Vinayagar temple there, Ganesha temple, Sri Lankan Ganesha temple. Many of you have been there, I'm sure. It's on Ceylon Road. Can't miss it, knowing which one it is. Is looking to us for help in developing a children's course that they want to release in November. It's kind of an unheard of time frame. They want it all done in a couple of months. So we were talking to them, and the course is, they want the course in Tamil language, so the children are also learning Tamil at the same time. And so we were talking about the course, and finally I asked a direct question, you know, well, how would you describe the course? You know, what is it? What is its focus? How do you envision it? And they said, oh, we wanted a course on Saivasiddhanta. So this is unusual, of course. Most temples don't want to teach Saivasiddhanta. Want to teach some general form of Hinduism or something. But first temple that's ever said we want a course on Saivasiddhanta. So we emailed back immediately right during the meeting. We sent one of the monks upstairs to email back from the room and get some material sent over. So they're going to be using our Saivite Hindu religion children's course, as well as other materials we're providing, a copy of the Tamil translation of Dancing with Shiva that we have, very useful for that, and Tamil Tirukural, modern Tamil. They've never seen that as well. Very useful. Yamas and Niyamas and other things will be being sent over in the next few weeks as well. So that was really inspiring that they're turning to us. Of course, as you know, the Hindu Center in Singapore already turned to us for help in their children's course. And we're calling that an all-denominational course on Hinduism. They wanted a non-denominational course, and Arumugaswamy talked them out of that by explaining there's no such thing. Hinduism is denominational. You know, you can't teach it without referring to the denominations. There's no such thing as non-denominational Hinduism. So they agreed, and so we've been teaching all denominational Hinduism, and it's under the coordination of Shiva Kumar. Saravan. So we pointed out the material in the current issue, October issue of Hinduism Today, which is on the four denominations. You've all gotten that issue? Have you seen that? Has it come? Not yet. So it comes in the month of September, so it should be there soon. So it's on the, it's like a center section on the four denominations, beautiful artwork and write-ups. And material comes from Dancing with Shiva, but it's much more impressive when it's in color and illustrated. So he's asking for those files so he can make a poster for the Hindu Center and stick it on display there so that the Hindu Center is promoting the four denominations. Turning into an important theme, the four denominations, because quite often Hinduism is being presented without that fact. And it's, if you don't know that Hinduism has four different ways of looking at things, Hinduism can be very confusing. You run into lots of contradictions and lots of misunderstandings can develop. So the Hindu Endowments Board, for example, has a Shivan temple there, and they had a big sign on Hinduism, poster on Hinduism at the front entrance there. And so I was reading it with Dohadeva and going through each paragraph and commenting, you know, like a school teacher, oh, this is wrong, that's wrong. This is right, that's good. So they had some very good points, and they even used the word superconscious. I said, now, where did they get that word? That's from Gurudeva's writings. They said the superconscious revelations of the rishis produced the Vedas, something like that, right out of our work. And so they had some very good points, but then when it came up to describing Hindu worship, they presented just the smarter point of view. You know, all the gods are really the Supreme Being and different symbols of the Supreme Being, something like that. So I said, wait a minute, it's going through with Dohadeva. And I said, you know, that's smartism. And what they should have there is the four denominations. So it's clear. And so Dohadeva said, well, he'd send the Hindu Center a copy of the magazine and see how they responded to that. We also are working with two kind of museum-like presentations of Hinduism that are being developed. One is for the Vishnu Mandir in Toronto, and they're spending probably about $1.5 million to build the building that it exhibits in. I mean, it's beautifully conceived with waterfalls and skylights and everything. Very nice structure. And so we looked through their material, and there's nothing on the four denominations. So I want to send that to them with a covering letter now that we have it in print. And that long explanations of the six schools of Vedantic thought, you know, something that isn't really that useful to know. You know, it's more historic than anything else. And there's another exhibit being developed in outside of Chicago for a center that hasn't been built yet. And again, they left out the four denominations. So very, very important part of understanding Hinduism in its practice. Philosophy is useful, but you won't understand Hindu practices unless you grab onto the four denominations. It gets very confusing. So let's just some news, general news. You can see our church is developing nicely abroad, continuing to bring in some new members. So have a wonderful phase, everyone. Swamis can come forward first. Om Namah Shivaya.
5: Good morning, everyone. Is loud enough?
6: Okay. Testing.
5: Testing. Testing. 1, 2. I thought I'd start this morning's class with a brief review of our opening talk we gave on a couple days ago. Some of you weren't here, so it's good for those who weren't here, plus some of you may have forgotten already what I said. So many things happened in between then and now. Of course, it was Aslesha, which I thought was interesting, the first day. So it was Yogaswami's nakshatra, so we received Yogaswami's blessings on the first day of our Mahasamadhi observance. Very good sign. So then I went on to mention that usually when a memorial observance is held for a great person, the total focus is on the past. You know, he did this, he did this, he did this. He was a great person. And that's it. But of course, in the case of Gurudeva, and in fact in the case of any Sadhguru, though of course we want to honor his accomplishments, it's even more important to focus on the ways his influence continues to live on in the lives of his devotees. So how he lives is more important than what he did. So then we went through the three ways I chose to talk about how Gurudeva lives on. And the first one was by influencing us from the inner planes. And it's one of my perks. I get to receive some very wonderful email all the time. Very inspiring. You know, sometimes three or four members of a family will write in the same day, each one telling about a dream of Gurudeva that they had. You know, the whole family was in the kitchen once, so, and with Gurudeva. So about three or four members of the family sent me the same dream the next day without knowing the other one did. Because they don't talk that much, they just send it in. So get to hear about some wonderful dream experiences. So I chose two emails to share. First one is from a student who is just studying on her own. So we don't really know her. She's not that close, never been here. And this was in 2002. She wrote in and said, "I just wanted to let you know that ever since Gurudeva had his Mahasamadhi, I have experienced an acceleration in my spiritual understanding and especially in my practices. I really feel that I am being helped by Gurudeva's energy now. Have others said that they are experiencing this as well?" So of course, lots of people have said that. And the way I sometimes respond if someone asks about that aspect is that you know, everyone who's practicing sadhana is moving forward through their karma, you know, the same karma. But they're moving forward more quickly, I think. You know, their spiritual progress has been accelerated by Gurudeva being on the inside. he's accelerating the progress. So depending on how much energy we're putting into our sadhana, our progress is accelerated accordingly. The other way I like to explain it is like Gurudeva is there on the inside, pulling each of us toward the state of consciousness that he is in. So how close we get depends upon us. But he's there, he's like pulling on a rope. You know, we're tied to the other rope. He's pulling on this rope. It's attached to each of those who are studying his teachings and pulling us toward the state of consciousness that he is in. So consequently, we're able to experience deeper states of consciousness now than we were before. So how all that works, I don't attempt to explain that, but that seems to be the result, whatever the process. Then there's a second email. This one's particularly nice, from one of our church members. I was walking with Gurudeva along a path through green hills with beautiful trees and flowers, like at the Adina. I said, "Oh Gurudeva, it's so nice to see you. Seems like things are changing. How do we remember you? I wish you were here still." Sound familiar? We've probably said that to ourselves a thousand times. Gurudeva says, "I am here. As long as there is someone, even one person, reading my writings or sayings, I will be here." So that's a very interesting point. And I made it. Make sure I didn't lose that email. In the middle of thousands of emails. 6,000 emails in my sent. I had to look for it. Fortunately, I found it. So it shows the importance of Gurudeva's writings and how he's connected to his writings. He doesn't say, you know, as long as someone is standing in Kaudavol, or as long as someone is worshipping at Iravan, or as long as someone is here or there. No, it's not being in a place, it's studying his teaching. So of course we can do this from anywhere. We don't have to be here to study Gurudeva's teachings. So, you know, as long as we're studying Gurudeva's teachings, we're tying into him. And he's tying into us. And so that connection stays there and grows stronger according to the amount of effort we put into it. So consequently, we're very fortunate to have the Master Course Trilogy, which provides all the teachings. And for some of us, like me, if I lift all three, it provides some exercise as well. Heavy. So the idea of working from the inner planes is the theme that Gurudeva lives on, because he's working with us from the inner planes. So this naturally leads to the question, how can we improve our ability to work with Gurudeva in the inner planes? And what do we need to do? Did Gurudeva give us any guidelines or suggestions on how to better attune ourselves to the inner planes? Unfortunately, he did. I'll read the quote, but first to summarize the quote, the idea is the repetition of mantras, japa yoga, just before sleep, after relaxing the body through hatha yoga and diaphragmatic breathing. So he's giving three things: mantras, hatha yoga, and diaphragmatic breathing. If those are done right before we go to sleep, then that helps us go deeper in our sleep and go into the inner planes. So there's a nice quote which I wanted to read from Merging with Shiva on this. When japa is well performed and the sincere desire is maintained to transcend the forces of the physical body and enter into the astral schools of learning, the aspirant would have dreamless nights. A deep sleep would prevail. There may be a few seconds of dreaming just before awakening, to which one should not pay any attention, as the astral body quickly enters the physical. But a deep dreamless sleep is in itself an indicator that the Purusha is totally detached from the physical forces and totally intact and functioning in the Devaloka. The Mayan Academy is an academy in the Devaloka in which rishis of the Nandinava Sampradaya teach, help and guide tens of thousands of devotees of God Shiva who have been influenced by the words and teachings of our Sampradaya. Unquote. Another suggestion Gurudeva makes is in the introduction of Merging with Shiva, where he suggests that the daily lessons of Merging with Shiva are read before sleep each night. And why he chose Merging with Shiva, of course, is it's the most mystical of the three books. It tends to take us deeper in consciousness. So I'll make the same comment I did on Sun 1, because it's important, even though it's repetitious. You may think just because you don't, when you wake up, remember being in the inner planes or remembering being with Gurudeva, you weren't. Some people think that way. It's a natural assumption, right? Gee, I don't remember being with Gurudeva. I don't remember being in the inner planes. Therefore, I wasn't. And then you hear other people talk about their dreams with Gurudeva, and all of a sudden, a green aura comes up. Oh, they're so lucky. They're with Gurudeva all the time. And, you know, I'm never with Gurudeva. But that's not the case. It's not quite so black and white. It has to do with the fact that the ability, shall we say, of some people to remember their dreams. Some people remember their dreams very, very well. But that's unusual. Most people don't. Don't remember their dreams, not meaning the dreams right before you awaken. I mean, meaning the dreams that started maybe at midnight or something, when you were really sound asleep. Some people remember them, others don't. Sometimes you remember them if you wake up, like at 1:30 or 2 in the morning, you might remember it, because it was so recent. So, just because you don't remember it, doesn't mean it didn't happen. So therefore, how do you know it happened if you can't remember if it happened? Sounds like cognizant ability. Well, you have to ascertain the state of consciousness in which you're awakening. If you're awakening and you're kind of sleepy and this and that, and you know, you have to pull yourself together and have a cup of coffee or whatever before you really think clearly. You weren't in the inner plane. But, you know, if you wake up and you're really energetic and dynamic and you feel inspired and kind of clear, you know, chances are you were in the inner planes during the night, because that's the energy that comes from the inner planes, the same energy that comes from meditation. So if you wake up and feel like you've been meditating, it means you were in the inner planes. If you wake up and feel like, you know, you had some unusual dreams you wish you didn't have and this and that, unless they only lasted a short time, you weren't in the inner planes. So how to figure out what was taught to you in the inner planes when you don't remember being in the inner planes is an even greater challenge. But it can be done. You just have to look for signs in your thinking. What does that mean? Maybe you have a new idea, a new perspective, a new thought, or a new understanding. Something is resolved. All of a sudden you say, gee, that doesn't bother me anymore. You know, you have to look for something new. It would be intuitive. A new idea. It's there that wasn't there before. And if you find it, you know, it came from the inner planes. It came from being deep within during your sleep. Because you don't get those kinds of things just in an ordinary dream state. So that's one reason the ideal is to be able to wake up early, because we avoid the ordinary astral plane dreams, which become stronger right before and right after sunrise. So if for some reason you're sleeping late, either you just want to, or you got to bed late, you couldn't help it, you may notice that your dream state is kind of shallow and disturbed and more worldly, and feels like people are intruding into your private state of mind or something. Well, that's because you're sleeping late. So definitely it happens. So that's why in yoga practice it's good to get up early if at all possible. and you avoid those dreams, and also you're more attuned to the inner plane experience. If you had one, you can ferret it out more clearly without all that interference coming in and kind of fogging up the mind. So that's that point. So that is Gurudeva lives on through influencing us from the inner planes. That's that topic.
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9: Devotees of the Lord, Saint Manika Vasika's composition Tiruchadagam, which forms part of Tiruvachakam, is subject matter of our studies. We are in the fourth decade of Tiruchadagam. Its caption, Anmasuddhi. Anmasuddhi means the cleansing of the soul. The soul feels purified. The soul feels rid of the malas. The soul at this juncture is able to distinguish itself from the body, from the mind, and the complex which form part of the subtle instruments of perception, like mind, intellect, egoity, and the sense of discrimination. This process of cleansing takes place over many lifetimes, and the saint himself had occasion to describe it as a process of spiritual evolution, the evolution of his soul over many lives and over many births. In his very first long poem entitled Sivapuranam, Ella Pirappum Pirandhi Ilaithen Emperuman Meyye Un Ponnadigal Kandind Veedutren, that's what he would say. The cleansing of the soul involves the growing recognition on the part of the soul, not only to distinguish itself from body and the mind complex, but also to understand that so long it had felt itself to be a part and parcel of the body-mind complex. And that's a mistake. And that's an error. And that's a fault. And the real thing that ought to take place is the recognition of the fact that the soul's natural and normal moorings should be with God. It's the sense of separation from God and the sense of attachment to the body that had kept it in the dark. This darkness has been described by our saints and by our jnanis as ignorance. But ignorance itself is not the main thing. Ignorance has to be contributed to by something else. And the something else that contributes to the ignorance of the soul, Saiva Siddhanta would call as anavam. Anavam is not to be confused with egoity. Egoity, which is ahankaram or ahambhavam, is the result of anavamalam. Egoity itself is the creation of prakriti maya. Mind, intellect, chittam, and the sense of discrimination and egoity are but the creation of prakriti maya, which is the creation of asuddha maya. And the components of asuddha maya are in turn governed by similar components of suddha maya. All this we have been describing from time to time, and such of those friends here, devotees who have been attending the previous talks, know this implication and the meaning and the significance of all these various tattvas, which ultimately go to become part and parcel of the functioning of the body-mind complex, in which the soul is temporarily resident for the time being. So the cleansing involves an increasing recognition on the part of the soul to understand that it is not the body It is not the mind. It is not the instruments of body, including the instruments of action, instruments of perception, and the instruments which are known as the internal instruments, which are mind and the like. But the soul does not get it, as I said, overnight. The soul's process in achieving a certain sense of recognition of this difference is, in fact, a long drawn out process. It's a tedious journey. It's a journey which involves many births and deaths. It involves a cyclical transformation which takes place on the part of the soul over a period of time. So, as a result of the soul experiencing pleasures and pains, growths, rise and fall, disappointments, and such other experiences which it is bound to experience as a result of its own karmic situation, the soul gradually grows. When the soul gradually grows, it becomes increasingly aware of an expansion of consciousness. The soul gets a different perception, a different sense of perception, which arises as a result of an expansion of consciousness. Consciousness grows in the sense that what appeared to us to be attractive, appealing, irresistible are no longer so. We are beginning to think differently in terms of the very objects which used to be the bread and butter of our life. We are now beginning to think less of them. We are getting less attracted by them. This may include even our families, our own wives and our children and our husbands and so on, no longer constitute that source of attraction which they used to be. There is a growing sense of frustration or discontentment with the existing lot. The existing lot does not provide the kind of complete satisfaction which the soul is beginning to yearn. All the time we do not know that it is yearning of the soul that is taking place. We seem to be more thinking in terms of this kind of restlessness that's coming over our mind, over our intellect, over our chittam and the like. But really speaking, this is the kind of restlessness that's becoming a manifestation of the soul's restlessness. It's the soul that's becoming restless. The other day at our class on Tirumandram, a good friend raised a very valid question seeking distinction between Nanayaru, Uyirnayana, Anmanayana. So this is a kind of thing which he wanted to know. Now I took some time to explain what we understand about these things. In the first place, we should know clearly that the so-called I, Nan, the so-called Mai, that is Ennudaya, Ahamkaram and Mamakaram in Sanskrit, now are not the true things, are not the real one, are more a kind of an experience which is part of a certain delusion. We may use the expression delusion. Now, they do not exist as such. They are the creation of our mind and our intellect. Now, Anma gets its irichi, is a certain kind of a feeling that it is me that is doing it, it is me that is speaking, it is me that's in charge, it's me that possesses, and so on. Either when we call it irichi, and irichi is ahankaram, this ahankaram or the irichi is what contributes to the illusion of the illusion of the mind. So the mind, the intellect, the buddhi, the chittam and so on seem to think that they are the real things. And we as a whole seem to think that we are real because we feel that our mind, intellect and the like are in fact active. But a little reflection on this will tell us more beyond doubt that these are by themselves not very real. If you, for example, take mind as an instrument, as a piece of instrument, now you will know that it is a process of a succession of thoughts. Now, when you are for some reason, by some process of control of yours, able to create a situation in which these thoughts do not run, these thoughts do not die, they do not exist, and these thoughts are no longer there. You will know that mind itself is not there. Mind is a process of succession of thoughts. It is the movement of thoughts, the chitta vritti. So that's why Yoga Sutra, Patanjali's Yoga Sutra, the very first sutra, talks in terms of yogaha as chitta vritti nirodha.

as something true and real on the basis of shifting sands of the succession of thoughts, which we call as mind, you know, is most unrealistic. And therefore, you see, the non-entity is a kind of thing which are nothing more than our own creation. In fact, they just do not exist. If you will it, they will not exist. They will cease to exist. Under those circumstances, of all that we are trying to build up in all our lives, over many successions of life, on the basis of this I and mine, which constitute the egoity as a whole, there is nothing more than building a castle on mire. You see, therefore, my and I are not the things that we really need to worry about, but it is what we are all the time worried about. Therefore, we got to find a method by which we seek to get out of them. Now, when saints like Manika Vasika talk, it is no longer that they are talking in terms of their I-ness or in terms of their mamakara. They are not talking in those terms at all. They have reached a situation where their experience of these things has ceased to exist. Their experience now has become inward. The inwardness of their experience is what we call as the soul speaking. The soul begins to speak, the soul begins to get itself heard, the soul has awakened, the soul it is that is making its impact upon the body and the mind, and the soul it is that is now beginning to determine the course of events for the whole body. So long, it looks like all along it was the tail that was wagging the dog. And now the dog knows that it is itself that should wag its tail, and not the tail should wag the dog. Therefore, you see, this is the kind of a transformation which begins to take place as a result of growing maturation of the soul. Pakkuvam is the word. Pakkuvam is a Tamil word. Pakkuva is actually is part of other languages. Surprisingly, I was trying to look at the origin of this word Pakkuvam, and I was happy to find that it was mentioned in as earlier text as Tirumandram itself. It speaks of Pakkuvam. Pakkuvarhal is what it says. And therefore, this sense of maturation of the soul that takes place now makes its first impact upon the body and the mind by distinguishing itself, and the voice of the soul begins to get heard. This is an experience which we have to cultivate, which we have to learn to cultivate. We have to learn to cultivate as a result of our own austerity. This austerity, it consists in trying to consciously remove ourselves from the perception of the world as real. Now, when we begin to remove ourselves from the perception of the world as real, it is very difficult to start with. But by a process, by dint of effort, by a process which can take place for quite some time, now we begin to see that we are able to get away from it, we are able to get out of it. Then we are in our deep moments of meditation, in our deep moments of contemplation, are able to get the benefit of the soul talking to us. The saints talk through their soul. When they talk, it is their soul that talks. And when you go and ask saints like Tirunyana Sambandar, he will say, that is not even my soul that is talking. It is God that is talking through my soul. My soul has been awakened by no less a person than God, who is seated in the center of my soul, and it is He who is speaking, and it is not my soul. Tanadurai, yanadurai, tanadurayaha. That's what he would say. Therefore, you see, cleansing of the soul involves removing itself from the various blemishes which have become part and parcel of the soul, which the soul has not understood all along. The soul slowly begins to understand. Now, how does that take place? That's the million-dollar question. How does that take place? It takes place entirely, according to Saiva Siddhantam, entirely as a result of the grace of God. Grace of God begins to descend. This is called as the Satyanibhadam. Now, the grace of God begins to descend, and it is the descent of God that we should look to, the descent of grace that we should look forward to. And the descent of grace that takes place within the soul makes its

0: fulfilled by the transformation that may be taking place, not merely in the soul, but also in the body and the mind complex. The soul first understands, and thereafter, since the soul is operating through the mind and the body complex, the mind and the body complex also begin to understand that it is no longer they who are active, they are being made to act. That, really speaking, the soul knows at this juncture that the mind and the body and all the instruments are nothing more than inert substances. They are dead substances. They will not act unless they are acted upon, unless they are activated. Now they are otherwise not act, not they won't act at all. They are dead substances. And yet we think that it is that is active, it is that is with life now. Kayarudhu, kalarudhu, thalayarudhu, nama pesurum, all this is a part of that kind of a grand illusion that we have built around itself as a result of this kind of a malam. Now, these malams are three in number, anavam, kanmam, and maya. Anavam operates through our ahankaram, our egoity. Now, anavam by itself does not operate. Because anavam is an inert thing, it's a tattvam, it's an inert thing, but it's linked to the soul right from the creation of the soul, and so anavam has become part and parcel of the soul, not that it is the part of the soul, it's an instrument of the soul, but it's become an unnecessary appendage of the soul. And so it is the soul that has learned to shed it from itself, to remove it from itself, it will, as a result of the descent of God, a descent of grace. And therefore, this is one such malam. The other malam is the as a result of the activity of the of this malam, anava malam, the soul becomes self-centered. The soul gets attached to the body. The soul thinks that all its knowledge and its experience is being derived through the body-mind complex. And therefore, the soul gets attached to them. Through them, the soul begins to look at the world. And all the experience which the world is able to give, it begins to absorb. And therefore, its direction, its sense of direction is always outward and not inward. When it is outward, it sees the world, it sees relationship, it sees things. Whether it likes or not, it begins to develop interest in them. And as it develops interest in them, it develops attachments. As it develops attachments, then it begins to get vested interest. And vested interest gives it a certain sense of commitment. And as a result of this commitment, it begins to experience pleasure and pain. And as it experiences pleasures and pain, and as it wants more and more of pleasure and less of pain, it wants to do anything that's possible in order to keep itself going. And so it gets into an endless series of births and deaths. And therefore, you see, all this is as a result of that little activity of anavam. You can ask the question, why should it happen? God could straight away clear this, clear the soul of this kind of an anavam and take it to itself, take it to take it to himself. Now, this is not what God intends. God, in fact, put the soul into the body, in the mother's womb, in order that it may come out and in order that it may experience these experiences of the world such that it can rid itself of its erstwhile karmas. You see, over eons of birth and death, the soul had acquired enormous amount of karmic consequences which it has to shed, which it has to learn to shed. And these karmic consequences are as a result of bodily connections. And it is through the bodily connections that the soul had attained these experiences. And it is these experiences which it has to get rid of. And therefore, it needs body and body again in order to be able to work through to get rid of these experiences, of its karmic consequence. And therefore, it goes on perpetuating itself in the body over many, many lifetimes. And this is what we generally talk of as karma. And therefore, karma is a blemish. A karma is a blemish which gets associated with the soul through the body as a result of anava getting mixed with it. And the whole world of things, matter, material goods and relationships, all these things, other lives, other human beings, all these things become part and parcel of the center of attraction of the soul. And therefore, the soul begins to operate through them. The soul wants their assistance. The soul wants to be in the center of them. Soul wants to use them in order to project itself, in order to grow. It wants to grow sometimes at their expenses, sometimes in relationship with them. As a result, in any case, it begins to deepen its attractions and connections both to other things, other lifeless things, and with other lives. And this is what happens. And the cleansing process begins to take place with eons of such experiences. And the soul gradually knows where it is, and the soul wants to get out of this situation. Soul wants to look for some external help. The soul knows that the only thing that it is capable of giving it the help is no less than God Himself. வேயில் எழும் கனல் போல இம்மையனும் கோவில் கொண்டு குடிகொண்ட கொன்னந்தி அவன் தாயினும் மும்மலம் மாற்றி தயாயினும் தோயமதாய் எழும் சூரியனாமே. திருமந்திரம் வுட் சே, தாயினும் மும்மலம் மாற்றி தயாயினும் தோயமதாய் எழும் சூரியனாமே. நவ் தி காட் இஸ் part of the soul. God is at the very center of the soul. God works through the soul. He also he works outside of the soul, but in any case, he is at the center. And what happens at the right time? He clears the soul of all these blemishes at the right time, and he knows that the soul has become mature enough that it can now begin to get a taste of the kind of grace that can come down upon it. Then he begins to shower his gift. Tayinum mummalam matri tayayinum toyamada. Toyam means water. Here are the waters of compassion. Mother cleanses the child with physical water, let us say. But God cleanses the soul with his compassion. Grace, you can say here, Kampatoyamada Yarum Suryaname. He rises from within, he contributes to the awakening of the soul. The soul was in darkness so far, and this darkness is contributed by its own ignorance. Now it begins to get lighted up. The little lamp that's growing within itself, the lamp of the self, is now getting additional luster, additional light from the light of the lamp of God Himself. And as a result, both these combine and they begin to glow. Sutta valiyil sudaril sudar serum. That's what Tirumandana would say. Sutta valiyil, in the vast open space of knowledge and grace, what happens? The little lamp of the soul merges itself with the big lamp of God. So, சித்துக்கு சித்தின்றி சேருடம் வேறுண்டோ சுத்த வெளியில் சுடரில் சுடர் சேரும். That's what he would say. Therefore, that's the cleansing process. That cleansing process our saint has experienced. That's why this particular decade is titled, captioned, Anmasutti. Anmasutti is what he had experienced. He had experienced this Anmasutti at Tiruparundurai. We all know the whole story, so I do not want to repeat it. Therefore, the beginning of a process of understanding of who you are, what you are, why you have come, what is the goal that motivates you, and to whom you should look forward in order to understand the need to fulfill your goal in life, all these, this kind of a knowledge begins to come upon you. That's what I meant by saying expansion of consciousness. It's the expansion of consciousness which brings about the change in perception. The perception so long has been to relate yourself to the world. Now the perception changes. The perception now is to relate yourself to God. It is not the world now that matters. It is God that matters. Everything that you now seek to do, you want to do, is to get you closer to God. That is the expansion of consciousness. In this expansion of consciousness that will begin to take place with the increasing impact of grace upon you, your sense of urgency grows. Your sense of urgency to get closer to God grows. Initially, you do not make a step at all. You do not even walk one foot towards that particular goal, because because there is ignorance. You simply do not know where to go. But then the path is getting slowly lighted and you like to make your steps. And you begin to put your foot across and you begin to take your steps. But even as you begin to take your steps and you find that you're going away from the world, the power, the pull of God, His grace, His knowledge begin to attract you more and more. It becomes stronger and stronger, that you ultimately you will feel like galloping, and you will crash into that black hole, which is that darkness, which is a different kind of darkness. That is the kind of darkness to which you all run, and you sink yourself into it. That's so beautifully described by Thomas Merton, the great mystic, as saying, "You do not make any journey at all. This journey as such itself is illusory. There is no journey. You do not take a step because you suddenly find that everything about you has changed. Your perception has changed. Your attitude and your outlook have changed. And you find that you stay in the same place, but you feel like a new man. And therefore, there is no journey at all." That's what he would describe. But for a conventional parlance, he used this expression as journeying to or from somewhere else to somewhere else. So this is Anmasutti. This Anmasutti is described in Saiva Siddhantam text as a process involving 10 steps, dasakaryam. Now, first of all, it involves understanding the world, knowing the world. It involves identifying the world. It involves learning that you are not the world. This is Tattva Darshanam, Tattva Sutti. Now then, when you know that you are not the world, you must know who you are. Then you understand that you are different from the world, and that you are something which is beyond this world, and that you are something with the consciousness of your own, and that you have so long combined yourself with the world, which was wrong, and that you are able to stand on your own. Therefore, you find that you are different from matter, but you are consciousness, and yet the process of understanding of yourself is not complete. Because when you think that you are consciousness, you know that you are everything. You begin to feel that you are everything. There again, the process of egoity combines itself. There is a stage when it dawns upon the soul that it is no longer possible for it to stay alone, to stand alone, and that you have to depend on something else as a crutch. And that is no less than grace. And therefore you find that without grace you cannot survive. And without grace you cannot exist. And you have to exist on the basis of the strength of grace. And when you understand that, then your perception changes. So this is Atmasutti. When that takes place, then you are no longer on your own. You are no longer alone. And you are immediately in the presence of God. This is in the presence of grace. Now, when you know that, the Siva Darshanam takes place simultaneously. Atma Suddhi and Siva Darshanam takes place simultaneously. So, it goes on like that. Then Siva Yogam, then Siva Bhogam, Siva Anandam, and so on, involving in all 10 steps of gradual ascent towards perfection and towards being with the holy feet of God. So you see, Anmasutti, therefore, is a crucial stage in the spiritual evolution of the soul. This is where the saint says when he describes all these things. You will notice that in this decade of 10 stanzas, in almost 4 or 5 stanzas, he will take his mind to task. He will chide his ego, he will chide his intellect for having misled him, for having given the wrong turning, making him illusory and making experiences of a nature which take the soul away from God. Therefore, the saint chides his mind, chides his intellect, and says that you have let me down. So this is what you find. So in Anmasuddhi, the process of distinction between the soul and the body has come about. The saint now knows that he is different from them. But then at the same time, the thought persists with him that it is they who should have led him in the proper path, but they failed to do so, and that they have misled him. And as a result of which, he had been brought down into a turmoil of life involving the cycle of birth and death. Therefore, he would criticize his mind, body, and egoity. And he goes on in full three, four stanzas like this. He would say, first of all, don't you understand that you are different? Don't you understand that what you should do, you have not done? Don't you also understand that you have wrongly connected me to the world, whereas you should have connected me to God? Don't you also understand that all the benefits that can be conferred upon by the grace of God, you spurned merely because the irresistible attraction of the world was upon you? So he would go on like this, just to convey all the strength at his command to his own instruments, that they should behave better, that they should have behaved better, and now at least they should behave better. Now, in the process, he would call them as dead soul, as dead instrument, dead mind, the dead intellect, and things like that. And piname, pidaninje, that's what he would say. So this is how it is.
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0: 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Thirumurai music and Thirumurai discourses will be broadcast on Thiruneriya Tamilosai. Philosophical discourses and Periyapuranam lectures in Tamil will be broadcast on Shivatattvam. 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

Om Namah Shivaya. 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Thank you. Om Namah Shivaya.

0: 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Philosophical Discourses and Periyapuranam Lectures in Tamil will be broadcast on Shivatattvam. 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
1: 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Thirumurai Music and Thirumurai Discourses will be broadcast on Thirunariya Tamilosai. Philosophical Discourses and Periyapuranam Lectures in Tamil will be broadcast on Shivatattvam. 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
2: 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Title is Akshara Manamalai, presented by Sri Nochur Venkatraman. 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
3: Thalaiyinil virimalar padathinai vaithe Arunachala, keep your feet in my head. That story is there. So Lord said, this is how I bless devotees. When I want to bless a person, I will see to it that whatever he has is taken away from him. That is how I behave with devotees whom I love. Then one devotee told Lord, that is why you have very few devotees. You create so much problem in this world. See, there was one great saint in Maharashtra, Tukaram. He sang so many songs in the name of Vettel, that Panduranga. His wife, the moment she sees the form of Panduranga, she will be terrific. You know, she will sometimes take broomstick, the worst thing that you can take against Lord. She will tell, this black-faced one knows only one thing, to foil the life of a family man. He created all troubles in my life. So Lord here says, that is how I bless. Esya anugraham icchami tadvisho vidhunomyaham. The verse says, wherever his ego is lodged, there I will hit. Whatever he hold on to as beloved, dear to him, I will plunder it, pull it away from him. Then he will find that there is more space in him. He needs nothing from the world to be. Then he will find that I already exist in him. Because he is holding to other things, he is not able to experience me. When everything is being taken away from him, then he will not feel the voidness. Instead, he will feel full, whole. It is like a spiritual surgery. So Bhagavan here says, Eendridum ammayir peridarul purivoi, iduvo unadarul Arunachala. Arunachala, you are more gracious than a human mother, please reveal thy grace. Please show me thy grace. How should I show my grace? Then Bhagavan says, Unaye matri oda adulatin mel urudiya irupai Arunachala. Then what is the seeker seeking? What do you want from me? What are you really asking from the Lord? From Arunachala, from Master, from Bhagavan. Bhagavan here says, this mind is running around the whole world, roaming about. Urshutrulam, it roams. விடாது உனை கண்டு உனையே மாற்றி ஓடாது உள்ளத்தின். திஸ் மைண்ட் யூ நோ இட் டிசீவ்ஸ் யூ. த மைண்ட் நோஸ் ஹவு டு டிசீவ் லார்ட். இட் இன்ஸ்டெட் ஆஃப் டிசீவிங் யூ லெட் இட் லீவ் த வேர்ல்ட். உனையே மாற்றி ஓடாது ஓ லார்ட், உறுதியாயிருப்பாய். பகவான் சேஸ் ஓ லார்ட், யூ பி established in my heart, reveal yourself completely. It means flickerless experience of the self. When the mind moves, the experience of the self is spasmodic. In between each and every thought it is there, but thought gives a covering. Thoughts cover the self. So, and ematri and unaye matri. Matri means it tells you that you are the body, you are the mind, you are a woman, you are a man, you belong to this place. All kind of superimposition is being given to you by this constant bluffing agent within the mind. So Bhagavan says, in talks someplace, when devotee asks, Bhagavan, what is mind? Answers of Bhagavan are not same everywhere. In one place Bhagavan says, mind means limitation on the self. If there is no mind, there is no limitation. Mind means limitation on the self. The self is limited as a particular thought, as the body, as a person, as a jiva. The first emergence of mind is as I. Deep sleep, there is no I, there is no mind. Bhagavan in one place says, I is mind. I is all thoughts. All thoughts are made of I only. Just like this cloth is made of threads. So too, the mind is full of threads. And each thread is nothing but I. The mind runs through the senses. It moves because of this I. To stop that movement, urudiyayirupai, Bhagavan says, you have to recognize the self. Urudi means firm. You need not cultivate mental firmness, but you have to recognize the changeless nature of the self. In Bhagavan's teaching, it is pure Vedanta, where Bhagavan never gives you any direct sadhana. You can see it when you read talks. You can see devotees will be constantly pestering Bhagavan to give them some technique. But Bhagavan will say, you are already that. What do you want to do? You fail to recognize. And your very nature is freedom. If you recognize yourself, there is no mind in you. For a seeker, he might find these answers almost unreachable. But ultimately you will see that is the only perfect solution for the problems. Where Bhagavan in Aksharamanamala one place says, stand naked before me, Arunachala. It means the self shining forth without the limitation of the body or the mind or the ego. The I, uruti, means firmness. Only when you recognize the I as the self, not as the body or the mind or the ego, but when you seek the I, when you constantly observe the real nature of the I, the real nature of the mind, when you recognize it as pure awareness, chit, then you know that you need no more meditation to keep it firm. Firmness is its very nature. You need even no kind of samadhi to be in that. It is not a mental state, it is your real nature. It is the very nature of the self. That is what Bhagavan calls as uruti. If that uruti has come, that dardyam has come, that pure, unflinching experience has come, then even if the mind wanders, there is nothing wrong in it. Because yatra yatra mano yati, tatra tatra samadhaya. Shankaracharya says, wherever the mind moves, in there, jnani has samadhi. Wherever the mind goes, tat brahmanaha tatra darshanam. Another verse, he says, wherever the mind goes, the realized person beholds only Brahman there, Ishvara there. So he needs no kind of special trance for him to keep him in that state. With open eyes, he looks only at Arunachala. In Arunachala Panjaratnam, Bhagavan says, that is uruti, experience. It is not that only when you close your eyes, it is there. With open eyes, you see everyone as Arunachala. A very beautiful incident in Bhagavan's life. During Kartike Deepam, nowadays you see the whole Trivannamalai is crowded. Every Pournami, you cannot cross the road. So many people. But few decades back, there will be very few devotees coming, and during Kartike Deepam only it will be crowded. And in Bhagavan's time, usually these village people around Tiruvannamalai, they will come and they will take a dip in each pond around this hill, and with wet clothes they will do Giri Pradakshanam. And Bhagavan will be sitting in his couch, radiating grace, looking with so much joy at these devotees. Annamalai Swami used to say he always had some partiality with simple people. Very big scholars will come, Bhagavan will not even make a small movement. But some ordinary person will come, he will talk, he will inquire many things. So when these village people come, Bhagavan either will talk to them or we will be sitting emanating grace. But naturally the other devotees, they felt it very bad because these people will be stinking. And wet also, with dirty clothes. So all of them will come and they sometimes will touch Bhagavan's body, extending their hands. So ashram devotees, many devotees thought how to protect Bhagavan. They wanted to protect Bhagavan. You cannot go and tell Bhagavan that, Bhagavan, we will not give darshan to these devotees. It is impossible. So they, in between them, they decided something and they told the attendant near Bhagavan to take the railings. You see that railings even now, that fence like thing. So they told him, when Bhagavan goes for his walk, that trick, before he comes back, you take that railings and keep it in a distance, so that these people will come in a distance queue, have darshan and go. I think perhaps that side of meditation room, yeah, the old hall, that andapakkama dhaan varuva illaya, the Kartike Deepam in the door illayo, adu irukku andapakkam irukku. ரெண்டுமே ஓப்பன் இல்லையா? So these devotees will come in a distance and they will not touch, come near. So this attendant was doing his job. At that time Bhagavan came and Bhagavan looked at him and asked, what are you doing? His name was Krishna Swami. He dropped his body only 10-15 years back. So Bhagavan asked him, what are you doing? He said, Bhagavan, all these dirty people will come. They will be wet, stinking. They will even come near you, touch you. So better that they go in a distance. So devotees have decided that we will keep these railings in a distance so that they will not come near you. Then Bhagavan said, why do you do that? Because tomorrow Kartike Deepam, so many people will come. And Bhagavan will be giving them darshan from morning to evening. Bhagavan will not have a rest. Oh, so you think. Then Bhagavan didn't say, you put the railings back. Because he will never cancel any decision taken by the authorities or devotees. But he had to correct. So he said, now you have obeyed them. You obey me also. You take this couch and put it there. So the plan was foiled. Then he asked Bhagavan, we are doing it only for your good. Bhagavan said, oh, you think this is good for me? You think all these poor people come to have my darshan? And Swami is giving them darshan? Do you know who are coming? They are all various forms of Arunachalam. Arunachala Swarupam. We should get their darshan. That is why this sitting. Adukata in the Irupu. We should get their darshan. It's a very beautiful story. It is an explanation of Bhagavan's fifth verse in Arunachala Pancharatnam. Agilamum unnuruvai anniyamil anbusheyum unknown Arunachala velgum. In Sanskrit also Bhagavan uses the same word, sajjayati. In Sanskrit Bhagavan says sajjayati, and Tamil Bhagavan uses the word velgum. That is the ultimate victory of spiritual practice. The ultimate victory of spiritual practice is there when you see divine with open eyes. You need no special practice to be in the Lord. Because you know that there is nothing apart from self. Atmaiva idam sarvam. Nothing exists separate from the self. Bhagavan, he will not answer, he will always ask a question. Is there anything apart from the self? Anyamaha yadav iruko. So there is nothing apart from the self. Everything is self. And ignorance or mind, ignorance means to see anything other than the self. And that recognition of the other itself is mind. Ignorance is mind and knowledge is self. Intelligence is self. Ignorance puts limitation in the self as man, woman, tree. See in Veda there is a mantra. The mantra says, what is this tree? Kagum svidvrikshaha kim tadvanam. The mantra asks a question, what is this tree made of? What is this forest made of? Brahmavanam brahmasa vriksha asit. The mantra says, this vriksha, this tree is Brahman, and this forest is Brahman, it was Brahman. Now out of your ignorance, you see it as a tree or as a forest. And the tree never claims itself as a tree. Only you give the name, this tree, that tree, mango tree, coconut tree. But for it is only an existence. Only you give a name and form. Lift the name and form, drop the name and form. Only that sattachit sukharupam asti satatam. Ever, constantly, existence, awareness and bliss, joy, shanti. That peace of the self alone is. The moment you lose hold of fate, mind comes. And mind means what? Recognizing anything apart from the self. And that recognition is vasana. There is nothing other than it as vasana. Vasana means only ignorance. Wherever ignorance is not removed, there either you are attracted or you are repelled. Attachment is there or repulsion is there. Remove that ignorance. Know that nothing is there apart from the self. When that ignorance is lifted, mind ceases to exist, because mind needs ignorance to thrive. Mind needs the tonic of diversity to live. It cannot live with that non-dual awareness. And for Bhagavan, there was no separate samadhi state. You can see that there is no special ritual, there is no special practice. This few 2-3 hours he will be in anushtana, nothing like that. Rappagalilla veruveli. Bhagavan uses a term in Aksharamanamalai. Lord, you have put me in that state where there is neither day nor night. And you know what day and night means? Shankaracharya in one place gives definition to day and night. He says, grasping is day, ignorance is night. And in pure awareness, there is neither grasping nor ignorance. Just in deep sleep, you see, you don't know anything. And in waking state and dream, there are grasping thoughts. Grahana, agrahana. Grahana means grasping. Agrahana means not grasping. So not knowing is night, knowing is day, and the self is neither not knowing nor knowing. It is pure self-effulgent beingness as I. Uninterrupted experience of existence. Sattachit sukham. And once you find your way into that center, somehow you swim into that center. Somehow you make a plunge into that center and identify that as you. Tatra atmatvam dridhi kurvan. See, that is, for that alone, a seeker has to wait with a master. We say he has to live with a guru, because guru is not going to do any magic. But you can call it a magic, because at a particular moment when you are ready to grasp it, the Upanishad gives the example of the bow and arrow. Taking the Upanishad dhanurgrihitva upanishadam mahastram. The Shruti says, the knowledge of pure knowledge of the self is the bow. And attention is the arrow. Actually, the Upanishad says the disciple has to do it, but you can take it as the master. What does he do? The knowledge of the self is the bow and attention is the arrow. With it, at the right opportune moment, interval where your mind is not aware. I cannot say, you are fully aware, but the mind is not interrupting. He will wait for that moment to shoot. Bhan chadaya guru ne. The Kabir says, my master hit me with an arrow. I became blind to the world. I was lost. I was killed. He says, so that hitting with an arrow of attention, with that grace, or the right moment, for that the seeker has to wait. At a right moment, the master makes you abide, sit in yourself, atmanishtha, tatra atmatvam dridhikuru, ahamadeshu santyaja. The master says, identify yourself with what you got now and leave your identity with the ego, mind, etc. Look at your ego or mind as you will look at this mic or this book or this timepiece or this pillar. They are only objects in nature. Some objects are seen outside in nature, some objects are seen within in nature, but both are only nature. You are not nature, you are the truth, you are Brahman, you are the pure self. Identify with it and live without losing that identity, either by sleep or by talk or by activity or by any course of events in your life. Let not any event has the power to shake you from that center. Either by disease of the body or by some mind, mental problem, if you are not shaken from that center, that is unadulterated, immaculate jnana, intelligence jnana. Dehendriyadi, dehendriya prana manodhyamyo, janmapyakshut bhaya tarshakritsvaihi, samsara dharmaihi, avimuhyamanaha. Smritya harehe bhagavata pradhana. That Bhagavatam says, either by the body or by the prana, means hunger, thirst, or by the proclivities of the mind, movements of the mind, not at all affected, you gain such clear perception of the self that you never lose it. It remains flickerless in your heart. And in one place, Vidyaranya Swami gives an example of a dancing girl. Bhagavan loved that example very much. The dancing girl, she keeps a pot. It is usually seen in Tamil Nadu. Karahatam, they will say. She will keep a pot in her head and her legs will be on a plate. And with all mudras, she will dance. According to the tune of the music, she will dance. Look at each and every person. And she knows who will give her money. She will go near that person. All these affairs will be taking place. But with all that, her main attention is on that pot, not allowing it to fall. Pumkhanu pumkha visayekshana tatparopi brahmavaloka dhishanamna jahati yogi sangeeta tala laya nritya vashamgatapi maulista kumbha parirakshana dhihi nativa. The dancing girl is nati, one who does natanam. And she, what does she do? Pumkhanu pumkha visayekshana. Even minutest details around she observes. The jnani also observes, very observant. And he never leaves Brahmavalokadhishana. That awareness of Brahman, he never loses hold. Sangeeta Tala Layanritya Vashamgata. It is not that he keeps himself detached from the world. No. Only an aspirant needs detachment. The worldly man is attached. An aspiring person is detached. Jnani is neither attached nor detached. He finds himself one with everything. Nobody can be more involved than him. He is completely involved, one with everything. So, Vashangata, he says, he dances to all the tunes of life. He never wants to escape from anything. He is not bothered of escaping. So, Vashangataha api na jahati. He never leaves the hold of his inner effulgence. Established in that light, he moves about in the world. Navar, that is what Bhagavan says, Uruti. Navar, leaving that, having a slip from that state, is Uruti. So here Bhagavan says, Arunachala, Urudiya Irupai. He says, Arunachala, be well established in my awareness. Shine forth in my awareness without any kind of covering, any kind of veiling. So, that is the prayer which Bhagavan has given us. See, when we do self-inquiry, atma-vichara at a certain state, the heart will reveal this prayer. It is not that you have to read it from somewhere. From that depth, the prayer will arise, let not this state leave me. Let not I leave the hold of the self and catch hold of the body or mind or the worldly things. So that prayer is the thirst of the self. And the entire Aksharamanamala is an expression of the thirst of the inner being. So let us continue the next verse and temporarily we will finish it tomorrow. Tomorrow we'll have the last day of this session, this series.

அருணாச்சல சிவ அருணாச்சல சிவ அருணாச்சல சிவ அருணா

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1: ஓம் நம சிவாய். Dear listeners of Shaivam.org, the next program is Veda Introductory, presented by Sri Gopalakrishnan Narayanan. Thank you. Om Namah Shivaya.
2: Now the next question asked to me, what do you mean by during the process of living you will be getting the knowledge? A good question. During the process of living, you will be getting good knowledge means, nowadays what is happening? We think that all the knowledge will be available from the colleges. We think that all the knowledge will be available from the textbook. We think that all the knowledge will be available from the syllabus. Wrong. We have to acquire the knowledge from everywhere. So we can say during the process of living you will be getting knowledge means addition, deletion, modification and correction. Four English words. Go on adding good knowledge. Add knowledge from Vedas, from Bhagavad Gita, from Ramayana, from Mahabharata, from any book written in any country by any individual during any period of life. Whether it is from Bible or Quran or from Marxian

0: thoughts or the book written in Greek or book written in America, book written in China, book written by Vivekananda, book written by Saddam Hussein or anyone, every book, every individual can give you some knowledge. Provided you have got an open ear, provided you have got an open eye, and also you have got an open mind, the knowledge available can be added. Second one is deletion. If the knowledge is irrelevant and obsolete, you have to delete that knowledge. Some of the knowledge you have to modify it. Don't take as such every knowledge given by everyone. Some of them may not be relevant here at all. So, modify that or correct that knowledge. So, addition, deletion, modification and correction are the four procedures adopted for acquiring knowledge. But the most important thing, when we say that we have to acquire 1/4 of the knowledge from the teacher, every Hindu should remember that. What is meant by an acharya? What is meant by a teacher? What really it means? So we have to remember, achinoti cha shastrarthan shishyan sadhayate sudhi svayam acharati chaiva saha acharya iti smrita. Anyone can become your teacher provided he can explain a particular branch of knowledge scientifically, logically and rationally. Achinoti cha shastrarthan. Anyone who can explain a particular branch of knowledge through rational or scientific method. Shishyan sadhayate sudhi. Anyone who can teach a group of students in such a way that they are in a position to understand from your explanation. They should understand it easily and quickly. Shishyan sadhayate sudhi. And you can consider one individual as a teacher provided he practices all the messages that he delivers to the students. All the messages that he delivers to the student, if that individual is practicing by himself, achinoti cha shastrarthan shishyan sadhayate sudhi svayam acharati chaiva saha acharya iti smrita. That individual is known as acharya. So many a times we think that whatever the guru tells, we have to blindly follow. No. Only we have to take 1/4 of the knowledge from the teacher. Or in other words, whatever knowledge we need in our life, we will be getting only 1/4 from the teacher. And that teacher is not a person who has got a look of a sannyasi with bhasma, sindura and rudraksha. That is not the qualification of a teacher. Qualification of a teacher, he should know the scientific, rational and logical meaning of what he teaches to others. And he should teach all these messages in such a way that others understand it very easily and quickly. And also, whatever messages, advice he gives to others, he has to practice it by himself. Then only we can say that when he is a teacher. So, from that teacher, we have to take 1/4 of the knowledge. So, the qualification of the teacher is over. How to elevate yourself, that is also explained. Now, remember that we have got, Hindus have got 4 pramanas for taking a particular knowledge. For taking a particular bit of knowledge, 4 bases are there for analyzing whether that knowledge is good or not. First base is Shastram Pramanam. If the knowledge is based on scientific observation, then you can take that knowledge. Shastram Pramanam. Yat Shasayate Tat Shastra. Whatever is guiding you, whatever is motivating you, whatever is directing you, whatever is giving you the correct pathway, that knowledge is known as Shastram. The Sanskrit word Shastram is not equal to science in the modern English. Shastra means whatever is guiding you, whatever is directing you, whatever is motivating you. You know that Artha Shastram, the guidance given in economics is known as Artha Shastram. Guidance given in the linguistic Chanda Shastram. Guidance and instructions given in your day-to-day dharmic pathway is Dharma Shastram. So, Shastra is not equal to science. Science is a small part in Shastra. Shastra can take science as a small part of it. Literally speaking, science means vijnana. Visheshena yad jnanam vartade tat vijnana. Special type of knowledge. That is science. So, Shastram Pramanam is the first parameter through which you can analyze the foundation of the knowledge before you are accepting that. Second one is Aptavakyam Pramanam. The observations of the great scholars. The conclusions and the opinions and the suggestions and the directions and the instructions given by scholars. That is Aptavakyam. That can also be taken as the support for your accepting the knowledge. Third one is Pratyaksham Pramanam. Seeing is believing. Whatever you see, first-hand knowledge we can say in modern English. Seeing is believing, Pratyaksham Pramanam. The fourth one is Anumanam Pramanam. Guessing something and also estimating that. Guessing plus estimating is equal to guesstimating. So you have to guess it, you have to estimate it, you have to evaluate it, you have to analyze it, you have to understand it and you have to examine it before accepting it. So that is what we call Anumanam Pramanam. These are all the four bases of Hindu Dharma. Before accepting any knowledge from anywhere, first one, Shastram Pramanam. It is taken from Bhagavad Gita. Shastram Pramanam is taken from Bhagavad Gita. Aptavakyam Pramanam is taken from Dharma Shastra. Opinion of the scholars are to be taken before implementing in our life. Aptavakyam Pramanam is from Dharma Shastra. Pratyaksham Pramanam is from Shad Darshana. Pratyaksham Pramanam is from logics, darshanas. Anumanam Pramanam is from Upaveda, particularly from Ayurveda. So we have got four parameters for accepting any type of knowledge. This is the foundation of knowledge receiving from the scholars. So indirectly we can say, collect as much information as possible. Convert the information into knowledge. Convert the knowledge into wisdom. Convert the wisdom into experience. The totality of our experience is known as life. So this is what these four points meant by. Take as much information as possible. Convert the information into knowledge. Convert the knowledge into wisdom. Convert the wisdom into experience. And the totality of experience is our life. So Hindu Dharma tells you rationally, logically, scientifically, analyze everything prior to your understanding anything. Anything, I mean even the Vedas, Puranas, Vedangas, Itihasa, Darshana or Upaveda. Your responsibility to analyze it before taking that knowledge for converting them into wisdom. Some people used to ask me a question. Where the spirituality and science come in Hindu Dharma? That question is a very, very important question. Perhaps it is the most important question I would like to say. You know that Ishavasya Upanishad, it is the 40th chapter of Shukla Yajurveda. 40th chapter of Shukla Yajurveda might have written about 4 or 5 or 6 thousand years ago in the present form. That Ishavasya Upanishad, 9th, 10th and 11th mantras give you the correct direction. Give you the correct direction. Vidyam cha, avidyam cha, yastat veda ubayam saha, avidyaya mrityam tirtva, vidyaya mritam ashnute. I would like to say that anyone asking you about Hindu Dharma, this Vedic message from Ishavasya Upanishad can be given as the answer to him. So we Hindus in the Vedic literature explain to you that vidyam cha avidyam cha estat veda ubayam saha. There are two type of knowledge. One type of knowledge, vidya. What is vidya? Eternal experienceable scientific knowledge. Vidya is eternal experienceable scientific knowledge. Avidya is external experimentable scientific knowledge. I would like to say once again, I think I have committed a small mistake. Eternal experienceable spiritual knowledge is vidya. Eternal experienceable spiritual knowledge is vidya. External experimentable scientific knowledge is avidya. External experimentable scientific knowledge is avidya. So, our rishis tell us that there are two type of knowledge. One is vidya, spiritual knowledge. Other one is avidya, scientific knowledge. They inform us that avidyaya mrityam tirtva vidyaya mritam ashnute. Use the scientific knowledge for overcoming the difficulties in our day-to-day life. Use the scientific knowledge for overcoming the difficulties, the pains and the problems in our day-to-day life. And vidyaya mritam ashnute. Use the spiritual knowledge for attaining immortality. Vidyaya amritam ashnute. So, Indian rishis were scientists. Just like Albert Einstein used to say, the science without a religion is blind. And religion without science is lame. So here we can say science without spirituality, spirituality without science. Hindus never advocate that. In 1930s, Albert Einstein was well versed in Bhagavad Gita, took the message from Bhagavad Gita. Jnanam vijnana sahidam yat jnatva mukshyate ashubhat. All the spiritual knowledge is to be analyzed through scientific pathway for avoiding yourself surrendering to superstitions. So, jnanam vijnana sahidam. Jnanam, spiritual knowledge. Vijnanam, scientific knowledge. Sahidam, together. Yadjnatva, after knowing that, mukshyate ashubhat. You will get rid of superstitions. So, Albert Einstein gave this speech in Cambridge University about science and religion, plus religion and science, based on the messages of Bhagavad Gita. But now what I am giving to you is the message from Yajurveda. Vidyam cha, avidyam cha, estat veda ubhayam saha. There are two types of knowledge. One, eternal experienceable spiritual knowledge. Other one, external experimentable scientific knowledge. Use the scientific knowledge. Use avidya for overcoming your problems in the day-to-day life. And attain immortality using the spiritual knowledge. This is the correct message of Hindu Dharma. I would also like to tell you another message given in the same book. Andham tamap pravishanti e avidyamupasate tato bhuya ivate tamo ya uvidyayam retaha. Those who are thinking that through spirituality you can solve all the problem, those who are thinking that they can solve all their problem through spirituality, they are leading themselves into blinding darkness. Andham tamaha means blinding darkness. Pravishandi, they lead themselves into blinding darkness. E avidyamupasate. E vidyamupasate. Those who are thinking that through vidya they can attain the highest level, or they can solve every problem, or they can pass through the hurdles and hindrances of the life by following only spirituality. If they think that they can do that through spirituality alone, then they are leading themselves into blinding darkness. Andham tamap pravishanti e avidyamupasate tato bhuya ivate tamo yau vidyayam retaha. Those who are thinking that science can solve all their day-to-day problem, they are also leading themselves into blinding darkness. So the message is very clear. The message given about 5,000 to 7,000 years ago, they tell us that those who are thinking that science can solve all the human problem, and also those who are thinking that spirituality can solve all the human problem, both these category of people are leading themselves into blinding darkness. But those who are thinking that the day-to-day life problem can be solved by science, and those who would like to attain permanent peace in the life, the former can be achieved through science and the latter can be achieved through spirituality. So both are needed. This is the messages of Hindu Dharma. And so the Hindu Dharma is a unique way of explaining everything. Another question asked to me, what is the speciality of worship of God in Hindu Dharma? I would like to tell you one very clear thing. all the religions tell you that God created the world. God is the creator, world is the one which God created. But Hindu Dharma tells you that God Himself got manifested as the world. So whatever is existing in the world is the manifestation of the God. And it is the manipulation of the God. So we say, Brahma Satyam Jagat Mithya Jivo Brahma Ivanapara. The ultimate absolute truth means Brahma. Because whatever is existing here is not the creation of the God, but the manifestation of the God. That is why we consider every living and non-living beings in the world as the manifestation of the God. We consider the sun, we consider the moon, we consider the earth, we consider the banyan tree, we consider every animals, we consider every plant, we consider the air, we consider the fire, we consider everything as the manifestation of the God. That is the speciality of Hindu Dharma. All other religions keep the God as the judge and whatever is created as the product. This is the factory, this is the managing director, this is the manager, this is the director, this is the product. World is the product for them, God is the director, manager, judge for them. But for Hindus, the God, the nature, the omnipotent, omnipresent, divine power got itself manifested into the world. So everything existing in the world is part and parcel of the divinity. And some people used to ask me the question, why the Hindus worship the idols, others do not? Wrong, my dear friend. Everyone worship idols. You go to any church, you can see the plaster of Paris, idol of many saints, Jesus Christ hanging in the cross, Saint Anthony, Saint George, Saint Joseph, Saint Mary, so many are. Their picture and Jesus Christ in their hand, and a cross is an idol. Altar on which all the saints are kept is idol. Every branch of Christianity worship idols. What about Islam? You know, they have got the moon and the star. It is an image. They go and do pradakshina around Kaaba. In the center of Kaaba, there is a 32 centimeter long Shivalinga, around which the silver bangle is kept. A silver plate is kept. Prophet Muhammad Nabi used to kiss that stone, granite stone. After that, Khalifa, they used to say, my master used to worship you, so I am also worshipping. So in the Kaaba, the idol is kept. And all the pictures kept in the family with the quotations from Quran, this is also image and idol. Everyone in the world worship idols. They keep image for their imagination. Through the image only one can imagine the divine, omnipotent, omnipresent power. So image is needed, idol is needed, till you have got the capacity to attain beyond that. Thank you.
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0: 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Thank you. 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
1: Tadakshiyate Prakasha Varanam. Tadakshiyate Prakasha Varanam. Tadakshiyate Prakasha Varanam. Okay, through pranayama also there is a siddhi which you can gain. Because through each of this yogic practice, you will gain some siddhi or other. What will you gain through pranayama? Tataha, through that pranayama, kshiyate, it is destroyed. What is destroyed? Prakasha avaranam. Prakasha, the illumining, the self-immolating, the illumining, the self. Avarana, the veil which covers, the sheath which covers this self, this truth, me, I, that is removed. Pranayama, pranayama abhyasto asya yogina kshiyate viveka jnana avaranam avaraniyam karma. So, that karma which engulfs, which covers the viveka jnana, the true knowledge, that viveka jnana sheath is removed. That sheath which covers the viveka jnana is removed through pranayama. Oh, this is beautiful, you know. Tataha bhiyate prakashavaranam. Through pranayama you can destroy the sheath of. Then, why am I condemning it from first day? Pranayama, don't do pranayama, pranayama, pranayama, pranayama. Whenever pranayama is coming, I am condemning it. Because this has to be practiced in a method. It should be practiced in an order. And as such, there is no guru who has the knowledge, total knowledge of pranayama. Because total knowledge of pranayama is not just inhaling and exhaling prana. Total knowledge of pranayama means total knowledge of your body system. Not just that, total knowledge of the nervous system. We are not just talking about the gross nerves. We are talking about the spiritual subtle nerves. We are talking about the spiritual subtle nerves. You have to have the knowledge about that. And people who have the knowledge about the nerves, these nadis, the subtle nerves, are very rare to find. They are very rare. They are, you can say they don't exist. So, it is very difficult. If something happens, your guru will not know what's happening. You will not know what's happening. But at least you will be in bliss. Bliss is ignorance. You will at least be in that ignorant bliss. You will not be disturbed. But your guru will be disturbed. So, kshiyate prakashavaranam. That's a good method. But still, without a proper guidance, it is very, very dangerous. It's double-edged sword. Tad achakshate. That is what is said by the great acharyas also. Mahamohamayena indra jalena prakashashilam sattvam avritya tadeva akarye niyukte iti. So mahamohamaya indra jalena, this avidya which is mahamohamaya, which will put us in so much of delusion, that kind of, which is the cause for all the samsara, that kind of prakasha shilam, with that indra jalena prakasha shilam sattvam avritya, that delusion is that which covers the prakasham, the self, which is the existence, sattvam avritya. It engulfs the sattva, the chitta, the buddhi, and tadeva akarye viyumnite, and that itself will make us enter into the samsara. Akari means the samsara akara. It means it leads us, it puts us, it involves us in that samsara. Which this mahamohamaya indra jalena, this avidya, this ignorance, it puts us in samsara. That ignorance which covers like a sheath, like a veil, the knowledge. So, tad asya prakasha avaranam karma samsara nibandhanam. This prakasha avarana, this sheath, this karma which engulfs this, covers this knowledge, sheath, this sheath of which covers the knowledge, samsara nivantana, is the cause for the samsara. Pranayama abhyasa durbalam bhavati, and through the practice of pranayama, it becomes weak. Pratikshanam cha chiyate, and it is destroyed, not just weak, it is also destroyed every kshana, every second you do this pranayama. Tathacha uttam, this is what is said by the ancestors. Tapona param pranayamat tato vishiddhir malanam dittischa jnanasya. There is no greater tapas than the pranayama. And not just that, because tataha vishuddhi malanam dittischa jnanasya. The mala, the defects, the problems, obstacles are removed. Vishuddhi, it is purified. The impurities are destroyed through the pranayama. One. Two, dittischa jnanasya. The jnana also is illumined. The knowledge also is shines very brightly. Kincha, not just that. Dharana sucha yogyata manasaha.
2: Dharana sucha yogyata manasaha.
1: Dharana sucha yogyata manasaha.
2: Dharana sucha yogyata manasaha.
1: Dharana sucha yogyata manasaha.
2: Dharana sucha yogyata manasaha.
1: Dharana sucha yogyata manasaha. Not just this, that it removes the veil which covers the knowledge. It also helps you. See, it is that, okay. But we are talking about Ashtanga Yoga. Yama helps in Niyama. Niyama helps in your Asana. Asana helps in Pranayama. This is what we have been discussing. So what is this Pranayama useful for? Pranayama helps you to do this Dharana. So, Dharana Sucha Yogyata, the mind, the pranayama, through this pranayama, through this practice of pranayama, the mind gets the ability, yogyata, the ability, the perfect state to do the dharana. Pranayama abhyasa eva, pratsarana vidharana abhyamba pranasya idi vachanat. So, it is said, pratsarana vidharana abhyamba pranasya, through the pratsarana and vidharana, through holding and exhaling, inhaling and exhaling. The kumbhaka, when you do through the inhaling or exhaling, in the first chapter it is said you can control the mind, you can purify the mind also through this Ishvara Pranidhanadva, later he said. So through prachada dharanabhyam, by inhaling and exhaling also, by doing the pranayama, by doing the practice in the kumbhaka also, you can gain the concentration of mind, to gain the state to do this dharana. 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

0: 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In that state, vishaya samprayoge, samprayoga abhave. Samprayoga means samprayoga abhave. When the mind is not involved in the object of the world. See, normally what is the state of mind? Mind is involved in the object of the world. చిత్త విశ్వసో విషయ సంప్రయోగే మనసః సంసారః. సంసార ఇస్ వెన్ ది మైండ్ ఇస్ ఇన్వాల్వ్డ్ ఇన్ ది ఆబ్జెక్ట్ ఆఫ్ ది వరల్డ్. సంప్రయోగ మీన్స్ ఇన్వాల్వ్డ్. విషయ స్వ 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As though it has gained the swarupa, it has taken the form of the self. Indriyanam, the sense organs, as though it has taken the form of the self. That state is called pratyahara. As though the sense organs has taken the form of the chitta, that is called pratyahara. So, vishaya samprayoga abhave chitta swarupa anukara iva chitta nirodhe chittavat niruddhani indriyani na itara indriya jayavat upayantaram apekshante yatha. So, vishaya samprayoga abhave when the sense organs are not involved with the objects of its sense, then chitta swarupa anukara iva it as though takes the form of chitta. Like chitta nirodhe chitta vata, like when you control the self, the chitta mind, the sense organs are already controlled. You don't need to do any upaya, any practice to control the sense organs. Once you have controlled this mind, you don't need to practice any control over sense organ. Because sense organs are already controlled. Mind, only through mind the sense organs have to function. There should be a vritti for the sense organ to involve itself in the sense object. Now, when the mind is controlled, there will be no vritti. If there is no vritti, the sense organs don't function. Meaning, the sense organs have taken the form of chitta. Meaning, the sense organs have merged itself in the chitta. They have no existence other than the chitta. So, that state, it is like, how can you say that? It is like this. Yatha madhu kararajam makshika utpatyam anupatanti nivishamanam anunivishante tatha indriyani chitta nirodhe niruddhani iti esha pratyaharaha. So, this is the example. See, if the queen bee makshika rajam, Raja is king, but here, who is the Raja? The queen bee is the Raja. That is the one which controls all the other bees. So, the queen bee, when it settles in some place, the other bees, they follow. They are called slave bees, they follow. The worker bees, they will follow. If the queen bee starts from that place, if it gives up that place, then the worker bees, the slave bees, they also give up that state. They also fly with the queen bee. That is why people who make Guinness records, etc., by holding on to as many bees as possible, they stick this queen bee on their body. So, the other bees don't bite, they don't sting, they just come and settle without any trouble. So, in the same way, when this mind, when it starts functioning, the sense organs start functioning. When the mind settles, the sense organs start settling. Therefore, tatha indriyani chitta nirodhe niruddhani iti esha pratyahara. This is what is pratyahara. The sense organs without involvement in the sense object is called chitta pratyahara. Tataha paramavashyate indriyanam. Tataha paramavashyate indriyanam. Tataha paramavashyata indriyanam. And because of that pratyahara, what happens, what is the result, what is the siddhi you will gain? Paramavashyata, total control, ultimate. Parama is ultimate control of indriyanam, of the sense organs. Through pratyahara, you gain ultimate control over sense organs. The sense organs will not function without your order. Shabdadishu, avyasana, apyasana, indriya jaya iti kechit. There are different kind of ideas. See, what is indriya jaya? What is control over sense organ? There are different people who have different ideas over this. Yogi should have to have control over sense organ. Now, what is this? Not involving oneself with the object of sense. Is it control over sense organ? Or involving with the object until you like. Is it control over sense organ? Or is it according to the Shastra, if you practice the involvement, is it control over sense organ? Or not involving yourself in anything, is that control over sense organ? So what is this? So there are different schools of thought. That is what is explained here. Shabda adishu avyasanam indriya jaya iti kechit. So some people, kechit means some people, they accept shabda adishu avyasanam, not involving. Vyasanam means involvement, attachment. Not getting attached to the sense objects through the sense organs is indriya jaya, control over the sense organs. There, some people accept sakti vyasanam vyastyati enam kshayasa iti. Meaning, this sakti means to get attached to this. When you involve yourself with the sense objects, when the sense organs are involved with the sense object, then it will remove him from, it will pull him from gaining the greater state, the true state. Vyasyati asya enam, vyasyati enam shreyas, from shreyas, it will prevent him from attaining the shreyas, the ultimate state, the truth state. Therefore, aviruddha pratipattir nyaya shabdadi samprayoga sve iccha iti anye. So, aviruddha pratipatti. Aviruddha pratipatti, gaining the knowledge, involving yourself that in a state which is not contradictory. You can involve yourself with sense organ, there is no trouble with it. Because if you are involving the sense organ, if it is not contradictory to the Shastra, Nyaya Shabdadi Samprayoga Svecha Svechaya. Here these people say Svechaya, if you are the involvement in sense organ is not a trouble. If you are doing it, if it is under your control, if you want to involve, you involve. If you don't want to involve, you release from it. If it is under your control, then there is no problem. This is what some people accept. Raga dvesha bhave sukha dukkha shunyam shabda jnanam indriya jehiti kechit. Raga dvesha bhave, raga meaning attachment, dvesha meaning hatred. If you don't have attachment or hatred in the objects, then sukha dukkha shunyam, you don't, because of raga you will gain sukha, bliss, happiness, because of desha, hatred, you will gain sorrow. So these two states does not exist when you don't have desire or hatred. Shabdadi jnanam indriya jayaha, at that state if you are going to experience the object of world, then there is no trouble. That is called indriya jaya. Some people accept it like that. Chitta ekagriyad apratipatiriyeva iti jaygishavya acharya, he says, chitta ekagriyad, if you have attained the focused mind, because of the single focused mind, the not involvement of the sense organ is what is called indriya jaya. By this is what is accepted by Jaygishavya Acharya, who was referred to in Brahma Sutra, etc. Tadascha paramatu iyam vashyata yas chitta nirodhe niruddhani indriyani. So according to Shastras, if you accept non-involvement in the sense organs, according to the Shastra, if you involve yourself, no problem. If it is under your control, there is no problem. Raga dvesha bhava, if you have no desire or hatred towards the objects of experience, then there is no problem. That is what indriya jaya. Having the single focused mind is what is chitta jaya, indriya jaya. This is what is different schools of thought on Indriya Jaya. And because of the chitta, the Indriya Jaya, the sense organ, control of the sense organ, tadascha paramatu iyam vashyata, yet chitta nirodhe niruddhani indriyani. So, therefore, this Indriya Jaya, through the control of mind, if the mind is controlled, the sense organs are automatically controlled. So, this control over mind, through the control of sense organs, this control over the sense organs, through the control of mind is the right ultimate state. Na itara indriya jayavat prayatna kritam upayantram apekshate yoginah. So if you control the mind, the sense organs are automatically controlled. You don't have to practice some sadhana to control the sense organs. There is no need. If you control your mind, everything is controlled automatically. You don't need to do any more practice to control the sense organs. Sense organs don't function because the mind is the instrument which prompts the sense organ to function. Therefore, there is no function of the sense organ. Iti Patanjale Sankhya Pravachane Yoga Bhashye Sadhana Nirdesho Namaditiya Padaha. So, in Sankhya Yoga, we have come to the end of the second pada, which is called Sadhana Pada. We will see the Tritiya Pada, Vibhuti Pada. 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

0: 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Thirumurai Music and Thirumurai Discourses will be broadcast on Thirunariya Tamilosai. Philosophical Discourses and Periyapuranam Lectures in Tamil will be broadcast on Shivatattvam. 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
1: 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In this, you are about to listen highlights of Upanishads. The title is Chandogya Upanishad, presented by Swami Jyotirmayananda. 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
2: We are recording from the ashram of our revered Guru, Pujya Atman Shri Swami Jyotirmayananda in Miami, Florida. Swamiji continues with the lecture series on the Upanishads, and Swamiji will lecture on Chandogya Upanishad, class number 29. And now, Pujya Atman Shri Swami Jyotirmayananda.
3: Om. आप्यायन्तु ममंगानि वाक् प्राणः चक्षुः श्रोत्रमथो बलमिन्द्रियाणि च सर्वाणि सर्वं ब्रह्म उपनिषदं माहं ब्रह्म निराकुर्यां मामा ब्रह्म निराकरोत् अनिराकरणमस्तु अनिराकरणं मेस्तु तदात्मनि निरते ये 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we have talked about Dhara Upasana, Dhara Akash, space within the heart. And you are given insight into that mystic space, which is the essential nature of your soul, same as Brahman, the Absolute. And when Brahman is realized, all your desires are fulfilled. In the process of realizing Brahman, you discover an amazing power, the power of Sat Sankalpa. Sankalpa means desire with a will. Your mind constantly goes on creating sankalpas. This is what I need to get. This is what I want. This is the project I must adopt. All this is called sankalpas. If I attain this, I will be really happy. And countless sankalpas go on emerging in the mind. But how many of them are fulfilled? They are not fulfilled. And sankalpas that are fulfilled are another tricky ones. They realize that they are not really helpful to you. Because sankalpas that have been created by impure intellect that is gripped by misconceptions, vasanas, subtle desires, that intellect

highest level of enlightenment. But as you are moving on the spiritual path, as sincerity and goodness enters your heart, your mind begins to tune to God's mind. To what extent, that will depend. But to whatever extent it does, amazingly you find all situations, circumstances become agreeable for the fulfillment of what you wish. That is called satsankalpa. The goal is, you should have absolute satsankalpa, which gives you a picture of whatsoever you desire, you will get it. That's the way the Upanishad describes it. It's a tempting language, leading to the understanding that you attain such fulfillment that desires have no place. And what can you desire? A reflected sun in a jar of water. That's what the individual soul is. Mind is like a little water. In that mind, the divine self reflects. The reflected sun is your jiva, soul. And as such, the reflected sun has its story. It can shine brighter if the mind, if the water becomes clearer. It can have more majestic appearance. It can expand, it can contract, it can go from vessel to vessel, it can move from body to body. But, and the more spiritual enrichment develops within it, the soul will be in a better bucket, shine better. But no matter how much you shine, as long as you are caught in a bucket, that is not the real. However, the scriptures lead you in this bucket. If you follow this path, you get whatsoever you desire. You want to be in a bigger bucket, you will have it. All ultimately leading to absolute fulfillment. But when you tell the masses, here is a path that will give you absolute fulfillment, mind becomes blank. But when you tell a person, you will become a multimillionaire. You will have tremendous power. And you face, watch the face, the person doesn't want power. Oh, you will have many friends. You will have wonderful experience, wondrous feeling. Such near and dear ones, they will shine with you. You will be tremendous in your intellect, shining intellect. You can understand the mystery of space, mystery of all things. Your intellect will be very big. All these, when you start telling people, you will get them all. You will get anima, you can become very small. Garima, you can become very big. You can materialize, you can dematerialize. You can enter the minds of people and understand what's going on. All this is very tempting. But from an advanced point of view, all this is children's talk. But all this may be described. If you do this, you will get all this. But the real goal that Upanishad intends you is to realize, who am I? Realize I am not in the bucket. I am the sun. As such, I don't need anything. All illumination, everything that is illumined by my grace, by my glory. I am the sun. That's realization of the truth. Then you have attained climax of satsankalpa. The will to get anything. Now that will has reached its climax. You have got

0: everything. All things are instantaneously present in your hands. That again is allegorical. Things that don't exist other than the Atma, the Self. Keeping this in view, the Upanishad goes on describing, if you have developed that Satsankalpa, the profound aspect, by realizing the Self, then if you wanted to go to Pitri Loka, where forefathers, the spirits of forefathers live, you can go there. If you wanted to go to Matri Loka, where all the mothers live, you can go there. If you want to go to Bhratri Loka, where our brothers live, you can go there. All these are allegorical. If you want to have the feeling of brotherliness everywhere, you can attain it. The feeling of motherliness, you can attain it. Whatsoever you wish, by mere will, you will attain it. Now coming to today's topic, in the continuation. Taime satyah kama anrita bighana tesham satyanam satam anritam abhi dhanam yoyo yasya itah preti na tamiha darshanaya labhate. These satya kamas are covered by anrita, means falsehood, though they are true. Everything that you desire is connected with the reality within you, which has absolute fulfillment. But things that you desire, they are covered with that power of revelation, the power of truth within you, is covered by falsehood. Falsehood is avidya, ignorance. Ignorance, subtle desires, karmic involvements, avidya, kama, karma, karmic entanglements, subtle desires, and your intellect is veiled. As a result, your wishes have become masked in illusion. Your basic wishes can be described in three words, Sat Chit Ananda. Sat, he wants to be eternally existent. You want to discover a sense of eternity, not be trapped in a transience. Next level, you want to come to the state of knowing all that is to be known. Never be in darkness, even for the smallest point. All that is to be known. Third point, you want to be absolutely happy. That's your intrinsic urge to exist, to know, to be happy. Even small little symptoms of your mind, if you study them well, you will realize how these urges are working. A person may be a dullwit. Call him a dullwit, he doesn't like it. Deep down you are not. The deepest reality in you, you are all knowing. The Self. No one likes any type of discomfort or pain, physically, mentally, whichever way, because at deepest level, you are all joy. No one wants to be under the grip of mortality, transience, because in deepest level, you are the absolute, unchanging, eternal. So realizing Brahman, implying that revelation, I am that. I am not the body, I am not the mind, I am not the sense. So the present verse that I read, it says, the satya kamas are covered by anrita, falsehood. Though they are true, true in the sense that your urges are true, yet they are covered by the untrue. Because whosoever of one's near and dear ones departs from here, one never gets him back to see. So let me dramatize this point. Everyone, first simple point, everyone who has been desiring so many things from the world, and hardly he has attained even somewhat of what he wanted, he kicks the bucket. And all people who were related to him, they don't know where he went. He has no more contact. Another way of looking at it, things you desire with so much eagerness and longing, having attained them, you suddenly realize you have not attained what you wanted. Everything that has been drawing your attention, there is truth in it, but it's covered by illusion. Truth in it, that's something intrinsic, a revelation, that the reality is within you, or you are that self. Tastes don't come from the objects of the world. Tastes ooze out of your soul and stick to the objects. Your desires polish the objects. And when you look at the object polished by your own desire, you see how wonderful. So it is not the object. What you are desiring is true. You are desiring to see yourself, to enjoy your own being. But it is mixed up with untruth. Your mind has created an illusion. Certain objects are very pleasing to me. I must get them, I can't live without them. Whenever we say object, we mean everything, relatives, friends, as well as all objects. Anything can become very dear to you if subtle impressions and desires are fashioned in a particular way. And if those subtle desires change, things that were very dear to you, you discard them. People who were very dear to you, they become even enemies. So happiness doesn't come from objects. It's a radiation from you. But why are you go after objects? Because your desires create an illusion. But all the time, if you were to develop a desireless state of mind through a positive movement towards God realization, you will go on discovering amazing source of joy within your own inner being. That experience of immense joy and fulfillment is just like saying you attain anything you want. You have attained sat sankalpa. This point is atha ye chas ye ha jiva ye cha preta yachana dikchan na labhate sarvam tadatra gatva vindate atra yasya ete satya kama anrita pighana tadyayapi hiranyanidhim nihitam akshatragya, and so forth. But the relatives, near and dear ones, alive or departed, whomsoever one wants to see, and whatever desires one is unable to attain here, having attained the self, he attains them all. It's a tempting statement, not to be taken literally. All your desires whatever you can imagine can be fulfilled if you attain the self. Because here in this world, the true desires are covered by falsehood. Just as people walk over the buried treasure again and again without finding it. In the same way, all these jivas, souls, they go daily into Brahman world, yet they do not find Brahman because they are carried away by falsehood. Simple illustration is being given. Suppose you live in an ordinary home and you are practically poverty stricken. You have a large family. You are not aware that your forefathers have left you a big inheritance. They have buried the inheritance right in your own home, just where you have put your bed. And you lie down, dreaming of the poverty-stricken state and all the miseries just under that bed, within the ground. If you were to dig few feet, the vast treasure will make you rich beyond your imagination. All that you are benefited from that, all that it is, when you work very hard and come together and come to your bedroom, light out. Some indirect smell comes from that treasure. And you stay poor. Day by day, it's allegorical, but it's very true. Day by day, struggle in the world. So many problems of the past, the present, things to come in future. Harassed by so many things, stressed. Always trying to have a situation of happiness, prosperity, harmony. And when you go to sleep, you have come to your bed. In sleep, you move away from your body, from your senses, from your mind, from your intellect, from your ego. Come very close to the heart where all the treasure is buried. But you don't commune with it. There is a veil. This is described in another way. You put a bottle of muddy water and seal it well. Put it in Ganges. The water in the bottle and the water in the Ganges, they come together very close. But when you bring the bottle out, it retains the same impurity. It has not changed. When in sleep, you go closest to the absolute self, but there is a veil of ignorance that has not been broken. Nevertheless, that coming closest recharges you. If that was not there, life would be completely worthless. Day by day you are led to that state where the whole world moves away from you. You move away even from your ego that you love so much. And you miss nothing. But in waking state, any idea that your body will not be there brings so much grief in the mind. Your mind will not be there, your ego will be affected, all that is viewed by you with terrible tragedy. But whether you view this way or that way, one day you kick the bucket. And in a mysterious way, you move from one embodiment to another. While all this goes on, day by day you are going to Brahman in deep sleep. That Brahman is your perpetual sustenance. at the deepest core in your personality, the heart within you, that's the abode of Brahma. Sava esha atma hridi. Tasya edadeva niruktam. Hridyayabiti tasmad hridayam. Ahar har va evam with swargam lokameti. This atma is indeed in the heart. The Sanskrit word for heart is hridayam, which has two words blended. Hrit, ayam. That is heart. That eternal self, the real I am, that is heart.
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2: 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Title is Sage Upamanyu, the Exalted Devotee of Lord Shiva, presented by Karthik Ramachandran Seshadri. Thank you. Om Namah Shivaya.
3: So who can grant both of them? Namak Sura Sureshaya Vishveshaya Namo Namaha. Namak Pavana Vegaya Namak Pavana Rupine. He says Sura Asura. So Sura Sureshaya. So we have to split it in order to understand. Sura plus Asura plus Ishaya. So you are the Ishvara of the Suras, that is the demigods, Brahma, Vishnu and Indra, and Asura, and also the Danavas. You are the Ishvara of the Devas and Danavas, and Vishveshaya, Vishva plus Ishaya. You are the Lord of the universe also. Pavana Rupine, Pavana Vegaya. Namak Kanchana Malaya, Girimalaya Vainamaha. Kanchana. Kanchana means gold. Okay. So Kanchana means gold and Malaya. You have the garland of gold. Namo Hiranya Bhagave Hiranya Varnaya Hiranya Rupaya Hiranya Pataye Mbika Pataya Uma Pataye Pashupataye Namo Namaha. You've seen the Vedas glorify Hiranya, uses the word Hiranya, Hiranmaya, Rukma, Hema, Suvarna. All these words are used for Mahadeva, means gold. So that's where he says, Nama Kanchana Malaya, you have the garland of gold. Kanaka Raja, the Lord of Gold, the King of Gold, Kanaka Raja means, Hiranya Raja, various names are there. So, Surari Malaya Chandavegaya Vainamaha, Brahma Shiropa Hartaya Mahishagnaya Vainamaha, Namak Sri Rupa Dharaya Yajna Vidvam Sanayacha. He is possessed of great energy, great might and great energy, Mahadeva. Upamanyu Maharshi says that. And then here it says Brahma Shiropa Hartaya. You have the skulls of Brahma as a garland. So Brahma is described to have the Ratnamala. Vishnu is said to have the Vaijayanti Mala. Indra is said to have the Parijata Mala. But the heads of these three personalities are present as Mala for Mahadeva. Mundamala, Rundamala, Kapala Mala. That's where Karana Agamam chapter 8 verse 45 says Vidi Vishnu Kapalali Malat Nang Krita Vigraha Malyam Grihana Devesha Sumajala Manoramam Iti Malyam Pradayata Bharanani Samarpayet. Because we offer the Shodashopachara in the Agamas. Dupam, the incense sticks, Deepam, and then we offer milk and water and everything, and then we also offer flowers, pushpa. So it comes in the Shodashopachara, the 16 things that needs to be offered to Mahadeva. So here a glorification, the Karana Agamam says, oh, your body is decorated with the skulls of Brahma and Vishnu, oh Mahadeva, but I have come here to offer you a garland of flowers, so please accept it. You already have a garland, but I am offering you a garland of flowers, so please accept it. 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alone. Mahadeva alone shows the Vishwarupa in the 11th chapter of Bhagavad Gita. So this is told by Shiva to Rama in Treta Yugam. In Shiva Gita, 14th chapter, 37th verse, this comes. He surrendered to him to get rid of the repeated cycles of birth and death. Makachidam. Maka means sacrifice. He destroyed the Dakshayagnya, Veerabhadra. Veerabhadra destroyed the Dakshayagnya. So now on, some people say, I want to highlight that, Makachidam. So like, though Veerabhadra is a Shiva Gana, whatever he does, it's actually a glory of Mahadeva only. Shiva Gana is actually Veerabhadra, when compared to the prowess of Mahadeva, he is nothing. But he himself was able to destroy the entire Dakshayagnya, including Brahma, Vishnu and Indra. He jailed Brahma, Vishnu. That's what the Puranas say. So, but whatever he does, ultimately, it is though a Shiva Gana, though he is a Shiva Gana and he is like a son to Mahadeva, his glories are actually the glories of Lord Shiva. That's why Stuti is done to Mahadeva. Makachidam. Gajachidanta kachidam. So, Gaja. So, Gajasura created a havoc to the universe and then he tore, Mahadeva tore his skin and wore it as a hide. That's why he is called as Gajacharmambaradara. Andakachidam. Andakasura, we see. And he became Bringi. Andhakasura, finally he realized his mistake that whatever he did was very wrong. And then he surrendered to Mahadeva. And then Mahadeva blesses him to be his. Mahadeva gives Sarupya Mukti to Andhakasura and he becomes Bringi. So Andhakasura also finally says, Brahmam cha Vaishnavam cha Aindram. I am not interested in the positions of Indra, Brahma and Vishnu, O Lord Shiva. I just want Ganadipatyam. I just want to be the Lord of the Ganas. Oh Mahadeva, please grant that to me. So, that is told in the Skanda Puranam, 5th Canto, 1st section, 38th chapter, 28th verse. So, Skanda Puranam, 5th Canto, 1st section, 38th chapter, 28th verse. One can refer that. So, where Andhakasura says, I am not interested in the positions of Brahma, Vishnu and Indra. So that should be how a devotee should be. That's why I highlighted that. Tam anta kachidam bhaje. Anta kachidam bhaje. Anta. The one who gives anta to all the human beings is Yama, the god of death. So but you destroyed even the god of death. So tam anta kachidam bhaje. All glories to you. So that's where he says, Upamanyu Maharshi says, Kamanga Nashaya Kala Dandataraya cha. You are Kalakala, Mahakala. Namaskanda Vishakaya Brahma Dandaya Vainamaha. Namo Bhavaya Sharvaya Vishwarupaya Vainamaha. Bhavaya. You are the cause of birth and death. Bhavaya Sharvaya Vishwarupaya. These names comes in the Rudram. 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We have seen this in the Stuti of the Halahala Stuti, when the Devatas sing the Stuti, when they are affected by the Halahala poison, they were singing the Stuti to Lord Shiva. Mayaya, everything is under his control. The Maya itself is under his control. And with that Maya only Brahma, Vishnu and Indra, even Brahma and Vishnu and Indra cannot cross that Shiva Maya. Only by surrendering to Mahadeva, one can go beyond the three modes of material nature. One can cross the Shiva Maya. Mayam tu prakritam vidyam, mayinam tu maheshwaram. Rudranam neelalohitaha. Upamanyu Maharshi says, of all the Rudras, the best is Neelalohita Rudra, and the incarnation of Neelalohita Rudra is our dear Shrikantaradhya, who is the Sthapanacharyar of the Shiva Vishishtadvaita Sampradayam. Sadashiva Samarambam Shrikantaradhyam Adhyamam. Tvam no gatischa shreshtascha tvameva hridayam tata. You are present everywhere. You are the ultimate gati. Lingameva paramjnanam. Linga

0: 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The goal of the Vedas and Upanishads is Mahadeva. Tasmal lingat parataram yaccha kinchinna vidyate. There is nothing that is higher than Parameshwara and Parashakti. Shreshtascha. 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Shreshta means the best. Tvameva hridayam tata. You are in the heart of all the living entities. 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mountains you are Meru, and among all the luminaries you are Moon. Parvatanam Bhavan Merur Nakshatranam cha Chandramaha. This describes various things, various Mahadeva Sarvatvam basically. And here one point, another point to be noted is Yajnovai Vishnu. The Vedas say Yajnovai Vishnu. So that's why Mahadeva here is glorified as among all the sacrifices you are Vishnu, and among all the yakshas he is Kubera. But though the Vedas say Yajnovai Vishnu, the Raja, the king of Yajnas is Mahadeva. That's why Daksha got punished, right? Daksha invited everybody from the blade of a grass till Vishnu. Vishnu, Lakshmi, Saraswati, Brahma, everybody. But he did not invite Parashakti and Paramashiva. And Dadichi Maharshi would curse that your this yajnam will not attain purnatvam. So, and Veerabhadra will smash the Dakshi Yajna, including Brahma and Vishnu. And that's why the Vedas say, Avo Raja Namadvarasya Rudragam Hotaragam Satya Yajagam Rodasyoho Agnim Puratana Yatnora Chitta Kiranya Rupa Mavase Krunudvam. That personality who is described as golden, here also says, Hiranya, Hiranya Rupa. That golden personality alone is the Avo Raja, the Lord, the King of the sacrifices. And then his Sarvatvam is described. You are the Surya among the planets. You are Vasishta among the Rishis. Upamanyu Maharshi says, among all the domestic animals, you are the bull. Bull is, represents Dharma. And Dharmeshwara, the Ishwara of Dharma, is Mahadeva. Dharma is under the control of Mahadeva. The bull is the Vahanam of Mahadeva, Vahanam Rishaboyasya Vasukih Kantabhushanam. Among all the Vedas, you are Samaveda, Samavedascha Vedanam, Yajusham Shatarudriyam. Yajusham Shatarudriyam. Among all the Yaju, among all the Yajur mantras, you are Shatarudriyam. Shatarudriyam Uttamam. There is not a hymn equal to Shatarudriyam. Vidyasu Shrutirutkrishta Rudra Ekadashini Shrutau. Tatra Panchaksharas Tatra Shiva iti aksharadvayam. So which means the highest of all knowledge is Veda, and in the Veda the Shatarudriyam is the highest, the essence of the Vedas. There is not a hymn equal to Shatarudriyam. Mahadeva says just by chanting Shatarudriyam, O dear Parvati, one gets the benefit of chanting all the 7 crore mantras, chanting it with the holy ashes. Another place in Parashara Puranam, Parashara Maharshi says, without applying the ashes on the body and the forehead, if one chants the Veda mantras, one will never get the palan. One will never get the fruit. Basmadaranam alone is Vedoktam. Basmadarana sampanno mamabhuto bhavishyati. Just by wearing the basma, that devotee gets dear to me in course of time. Mahadeva says, so Yajusham, Upamani Maharshi says, Yajusham Shatarudriyam, among all the Yajur mantras, you are Shatarudriyam. Sanat Kumaro Yoganam, among all the yogis, you are Sanat Kumara, O dear Mahadeva, and among all the Sankhya, Sankhyanam Kapilo Yasi. Sankhya Yogam was given by Kapila Maharshi. So among all the Sankhyas, you are Kapila. Among the Maruts, you are Indra. Among the Pitras, you are Devavrata. Devarata is Bhishma. Among all the regions, you are the ultimate abode, Brahma Lokam. So now we have to understand this Brahma Lokam, guys. Brahma, it doesn't say Brahma Lokam. Brahma means the supreme absolute truth. So the Lokam of that supreme absolute truth, that is Shiva Lokam. It doesn't say Brahma. So Brahma, Brahma, both are different. Brahma means Chaturmukha Brahma. Brahma means absolute truth. Atato Brahma Jignyasa. Let there be questions about the supreme absolute truth. So here Upamanyu Maharshi talks about Shiva Lokam, that is the Parakailasha, Mahakailasha, which is the highest world, Lokanam Gatinam Moksha Uchyate. And amongst all the creatures, amongst all the end of all the creatures, because the end goal of all the creatures in this universe is actually Moksha. I want emancipation. You are that emancipation personified. And then another thing is like, Himavadgiri, Shailanam Himavan Giraha. He says among all the mountains, you are Himavat. Himavadgiri Kanyakaha. 25th verse of the Shiva Sankalpa Suktam says, he is eternally with the daughter of the mountains. And then Dikshito, Vipranam Dikshito Dvijaha. So here one point is made by Upamanyu Maharshi. Diksha is very important. The person who has taken Diksha is actually the most exalted among other Brahmanas. That's what here Upamanyu Maharshi says. Diyate cha Shivajnanam Kshiyate Pashabandhanam. Because Diksha is like surrendering to a guru and hearing about Mahadeva. Samitpanihi Shrotriyam Brahmanishtam Diyate Tad Vijnanartam Sa Gurumeva Abhigachet Samitpanihi Shrotriyam Brahmanishtam. One should go in a humble mood to a guru and get the knowledge of Mahadeva. Yasya deve parabhaktihi yata deve tata gurau. Last verse of the Shvetashvatara Upanishad. Guru is important. Taking a diksha is important to connect with Mahadeva. Some people say, okay, Dakshinamurti is my guru. I don't need a guru to attain Shiva. Very wrong. So here, Upamanyu Maharshi stresses on diksha. Very important point to be noted. And then you are the Suryan. Among all the worlds, you are Surya. And among all the destroyers, you are Kala. And so this goes on. This he does stuti. And then he finally says, Tatsarvam Bhagavaneva itime nishchita matihi. Namaste Bhagavan Deva. Namaste Bhakta Vatsala. Your Bhakta Vatsala. You become the devotee of your devotees, O Mahadeva. Your Bhakta Vatsala. Yogeshwara namaste stu. Namaste Vishwasambhava. You are the doer of good to the entire universe. You are the doer of the good to the entire universe. Vishwa Sambhava. Sambhava. You are the doer of the good to the entire universe. And prasida mama bhaktasya dinasya kripanasya cha. Mohitaschasmi deveshatvaya rupa viparyayat. I was stupefied. I was in maya. And because thinking it was Indra, he was scolding Indra. Because actually Mahadeva will be testing, and that's what Mahadeva will be saying now to Upamanyu Maharshi. So thinking that you were Indra, I was scolding you. I was in Maya. Oh, my dear Lord, I am not qualified to have your darshan. See, this is the attitude of a devotee. Nargyam tena maya dattam padyam chapi maheshwara evam stutvaham ishanam pardyam. Argyam, Padyam, Argyam cha Bhaktitaha. So here, Argyam, Padyam, Argyam, these things are Shodashopachara, comes in the Shodashopachara. So I did not give Argyam and Padyam, I did not wash thy feet. I did not wash your feet, O Mahadeva, let me do that. And then he recites some verses. Ridagam Satyam mantram should be recited while washing the feet of Mahadeva. The Agama say that. Kritanjali puto bhutva sarvam tasmai. Nyavedayam tatakshitam basum yukta divya ganda samanvita. So he was offering the gandam, pushpam, dupam, deepam, argyam, padyam, everything. All the Shodashopachara, Upamanyu Maharshi was doing that for Mahadeva. And then he was offering flowers also. And then Mahadeva becomes gratified.
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3: 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Brahma, Vishnu, Indra, Munayor, Janma, Mrityu, Jaraditaha, Matsya Puranam, 154th chapter, 179th verse. When Parvati Mata was actually asked by the sages, why don't you, you know, why are you, what makes you to get attracted to Lord Shiva? Why don't you get married to Agni or Indra or Shripati, that is Vishnu? Or Brahma is also there. They are more attractive when compared to Lord Shiva. Why don't you get married to them? And then Parashakti replies, Brahma, Vishnu, Indra, Munayor, Janma, Mrityu, Jaraditaha. So the personalities that you talk about, oh, the rishis, Brahma, Vishnu, Indra, are bound by, and also the munis, and also you rishis. She also includes the rishis. Janma, Mrityu, Jaraditaha. You are bound by birth, old age, disease and death. All the personalities including Brahma, Narayana and Indra are bound by birth, old age, disease and death. Whereas I want to get married to the eternal, imperishable, one who doesn't have birth. Ajaya mano bahuda vijayate. Who is eternal, who is everlasting, who has been present at any time. And that is Lord Shiva alone. And even these personalities get Aishwaryam. Aishwarya comes from the root word Ishwara. These personalities get Aishwaryam from Lord Shiva alone. Brahma, Vishnu and Indra get Aishwaryam from Lord Shiva alone. Another place in the Padma Purana, Patala Kanda, 108th chapter, 70th verse. So there it says the age of Brahma and Vishnu is described. So Brahma's age is described as actually the four inhalings of Vishnu. Okay, so does Vishnu have an age? Yes. So that's what the 70th verse says. Chatur nishvasa matrena Vishnor ayur udahritam. Chatur nishvasa, four inhalings of Maheshwara is the entire Vishnor ayur. Ayu means life and Vishnor, the ayur udahritam. So the four inhalings of Maheshwara is the entire life of Vishnu. So one Vishnu comes and goes for every four inhalings of Mahadeva or Sambhashiva. So I quoted these things because Sthiraha, the very first word itself says Sthiraha, who is perennial, who is everlasting. There was none before him and he has been there during the past, present and future. There was none before him. There was nothing Purvam to Mahadeva. Purvajaya cha Parajaya cha, Rudram says. So he is everlasting, eternal. He alone is eternal. Paramashiva, when we say Paramashiva, Parashakti also comes. Parashakti and Paramashiva are eternal. Not Brahma, Vishnu or Indra. Stanuhu. Stanu. The next name actually, who is the axis? Who is the axis of the entire universe? Stanu means immovable. Arunachala. This reminds me of Arunachala. Achala means mountain. Arunachala. Mahadeva appeared as an Agni Stamba in the Kshetram of Arunachala to destroy the ego of Brahma and Vishnu when they were fighting in ignorance on supremacy. He appeared as an Agni Stambha and Brahma went in search of the beginning of Lord Shiva, and Vishnu went in search of the end of Mahadeva, they were not able to find. So immovable, he appeared as an immovable Agni Stambha. That's what Stanu means, who is the axis of the world. So the Kartik month is also coming up in November, Marga Shirsha. That's when Mahadeva appeared as an Agni Stambha in Tiruvannamalai, and then he crushed the ego of Brahma and Vishnu. So they usually show the Deepam in the TV, and you know, flocks and flocks of people. Now it is COVID, but usually like around like they will not be able to manage the crowd in Tiruvannamalai during the month of Kartik. And then Prabhu, very interesting word. Third name of Lord Shiva is Prabhu. Prabhu is actually comes in the various Upanishads. Shvetashvatara Upanishad, Mahanarayana Upanishad, Kaivalya Upanishad, Umasahayam, Parameshwaram, Prabhum. Brihadjabala Upanishad, Trinetram, Trigunadaram, Trayanam, Janakam, Prabhum. Smaran Namashivayeti, Lalateta, Tripundrakam. Prabhu means the Supreme Lord, the Lord of the universe. So very specific word used in the Shvetashvatara Upanishad says Sarvendriya Gunabhasam, Sarvendriya Vivarjitam, Sarvasya Prabhum Ishanam. The ultimate ruler who is also the Lord of the universe is present in the heart of all the living entities. Mahanarayana Upanishad, Angushta Matraha, Purusho Angushtam Cha Samashritaha, Ishaha Sarvasya Jagataha, Prabhuhu Prinatu Vishwabuk. Angushta Matraha, he is present in the, which means that he is present in the size of the thumb. In the heart of all the living entities. Ishaha Sarvasya Jagataha, Prabhu means the Lord. So this word is used very often for Lord Shiva in the Upanishads. And then Prabhu. Bhima. Bhima. Ugraya cha Bhimaya cha namo, Agre Vadaya cha Dure Vadaya cha namo. Eighth Anuvakam. Bhima, Ugra. He is fierce. When Mahadeva's partial Amsha, Veerabhadra and Kalabhairava, they are fierce in forms. He is fierce towards the people who disturb his devotees. Mahadeva is fierce towards people who disturb his devotees. But Mahadeva is also has a Saumya Rupa. For example, he appeared as Sharabha, very fierce form. Even Narasimha could not withstand that. To destroy the ahankara of Narasimha, he appeared as Sharabha in that fierce form. Pravaro varado varaha. Pravaro. Pravara means one who is very, very special. Because why he is special? Sarva bhutastam atmanam sarva bhutani cha atmani sampashyan brahma paramam yati nanyena hetuna. So he is present. Sarva bhutastam atmanam, Kaivalya Upanishad says. So he is present in the heart of all the living entities. Sarva bhutani cha atmani. At the same time, all the living entities are present as his part and parcels. So that's what. And then he has a relationship. Every Jivatma has an eternal relationship with that Paramatma. That is Samba Shiva. So that's why he is very, very special. Varado varaha. Varado. Who gives boons. Who is ready to give any boon that a Jiva wants. Even if the Jivatma wants actually to attain the post of Brahma, Vishnu or Indra, Mahadeva is ready to give that. He comes to Nandi and asks, oh Nandi, what do you want? Do you want, 213th chapter of Varaha Puranam says that, do you want actually the Aishwaryam, or do you want Swarga, or do you want the Ashta Siddhi, and also do you want Brahma, do you want to become Brahma or Vishnu or Indra? Brahmatvam, Lokapalatvam, Shakratvam. 213th chapter of the Varaha Purana. So he says that. And likewise he says the same things to Upamanyu and also Andaka in many, many places. So he is ready to give any boon that the Jiva wants. But at the end of the day, the only thing is that is eternal is Mahadeva. If you ask for anything else that is perishable, there is no point at the end of the day. There is no point. So one should aspire only to attain the feet of Mahadeva. Varaha. Varaha means one who is spread everywhere. One who spreads. One who is all pervading. Sarvo vai rudrastasmai rudraya namo astu. The Vedanta says. And then Sarvatma. The next name is Sarvatma. So Sarvatma means one who is Atma. Sarva means everything. And the Atma means the soul of every being. Sarvatma. So, the Antaryami, he is described as the Antaratma of the entire universe and also the Antaratma of all the Jivas. You have seen that. Angushtamatraha Purushantaratma Sadajananam Hridaye Sannivishtaha Hridamanisha Manasabiklipto Ya Etat Viduramritaste Bhavanti. He resides in the size of a thumb in the heart of all the living entities and also he is in the heart of the Devas too. Deva.

Ninth Anuvakam of Rudram ends by saying, Devanagam Hridayam. He is in the heart of all the living and he is in the heart of all the Devas too. Stokishrutam Gartasadam Yuvanam Rikanna Bhimam Upahatnam Ugram Rada Charitre Rudrastavano Anyante Asminivapantu Senaham. He resides in the recess of the heart of all the living entities. And also he is described as Patim Vishvasyatmeshwaragam. Is present in the Upanishads. So we saw he is very special, right? So that's one of the names, Pravaro. Pravaro means he is very special. Because he is the Lord of the universe and he has relationship with every Jivatma. So Sarvatma, who is the soul of every being. And also, it also describes, the Upanishads go on to describe, where does he reside actually? Padmakosha pratikashakam hridayam chapyato mukam ado nishtyavidasyante nabhya mubaritishtati. Nabhya, ado nishtya, nishtya means larynx, below the larynx, and nabhya mubaritishtati, he is above the navel and below the larynx, he is present in that place, near the heart. Jwalamala kulambati, very beautifully it describes. We'll be seeing, I'm going to relate that, you know, how is he present in the heart of all the living entities with another name that is present, that is going to come. Sarvatma. So he is present as the soul of the universe, Vishvatma. He is also present as the soul of the universe and also he is present as the soul of every being and also the Devas like Brahma, Narayana and Indra. Sarva Vikyata, who is famous everywhere. So the reason is that, he is the giver of Aishwarya. He is the supreme reality, that is one thing. And also he is described as the giver of Aishwarya to everybody including the Devas. Rigvedam, 5th canto, 3rd chapter, 3rd verse says, Tavashriye maruto marjayanta rudrayatte janima charuchitram padam yad vishnor upamam nidayi tenapasi guhyam namagonam. As we have discussed many times, every Vedic verse should be understood with a supporting fact from the Smritis. So, for this verse basically says, Vishnu acquired Vaikuntha, the post of being Vishnu, by engaging in Shiva Bhakti. And the Upabrahmanam for this is present in the Parashara Upapuranam, 16th chapter, 14, 15 and 16 verses. 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

0: 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So like baba means another name of Lord Shiva. Another meaning is that baba means actually the baba sagaram. So don't put me into that, so give me mukti. Trimbakam yajamahe. So that's another thing. So baba, so that's about the first verse.
1: 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Thirumurai Music and Thirumurai Discourses will be broadcast on Thiruneriya Tamilosai. Philosophical Discourses and Periyapuranam Lectures in Tamil will be broadcast on Shivatattvam. 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
2: 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In this, you are about to listen Kawai Hindu Lectures. The titles are Relationships with Others, Use Gurudeva's Teachings, presented by Sri Shivaya Bodhinatha Velayatha Swami. Thank you. 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
3: Our last few weeks have been filled with two very special events. First, we had Gurudeva's Mahasamadhi observance, then Skanda Shashti. A high point of the Mahasamadhi observance for many pilgrims was the final day's Guru Puja performed by Janahan. Many of the pilgrims tangibly felt Gurudeva's powerful presence during the puja and were quite uplifted by it. Others mentioned that the meditation that was held at the Swayambhu Lingam was the best meditation they ever had in their life. And still others found the suggestions of how to deepen one's inner plane contact with Gurudeva during sleep to be quite meaningful. Skanda Shashti was special this year in that so many devotees performed walking prostrations as a penance, a prayaschitta. Some even decided spontaneously after doing it once to do it on the following day as well. For those listening to or reading this talk on the web, let me explain this practice a little. Traditionally, at the time of major festivals to Lord Murugan, such as Thaipusam and Skanda Shashti, Hindus worldwide perform penance as a way of burning up negative karma and atoning for misdeeds. The specific form of penance that Gurudeva sanctioned for the Adinam is walking prostrations on our Sanmarga path, starting at the Rudraksha forest and ending at the Swayambhu Lingam. The basic idea is that you prostrate and then take a few steps forward to the spot where the top of your head reached. Then prostrate again and keep repeating the process. To go from the Rudraksha forest to the Swayambhu Lingam takes a few hours in this manner. With these two wonderful festivals passed, we are settling down to a normal routine at the Adinam and are recollecting that we have about 6 weeks left in our current sadhana season, which is the Jivana Ritau from mid-August through mid-December. The Master Course book for this Ritau is, of course, Living with Shiva, and gives us, just by the title, the general focus for this Ritau, which is to think about our life, actions, and conduct in the external world and strive to bring into it more refinement and more religion. Gurudeva also describes the season as a natural time for work, that it is a physical time, a time of exercise and an exertion in the physical world, a magnetic time for action and willpower. The focus is on preserving what has been created, manifesting goals and fulfilling plans made in the past, finishing jobs already started. It is a natural time for caring for the practical details of the external world, including the environment. Gurudeva gave us a number of special sadhanas for the Jivana Ratal. The main study is the Nadinada Sutras, both at home and at the Mission Satsang. Specifically, go through the sutras as well as review your daily sadhanas, looking for the ones that have been neglected or totally ignored. Strive to make improvements in those areas. Bring up to date all vratas and sadhanas in which you have gotten behind. In addition to these general sadhanas, which apply to every year's Jivana Ratal, this year we have also been working on a specific sadhana, which is facing difficult situations. This sadhana is described as follows. As we know, life can give us difficult situations to face. We are treated unfairly. Our friends seem to turn against us and no longer be trustworthy. Our feelings are hurt by how we have been spoken to and treated by another. Sound familiar? It is easy to be happy and content when we are not facing difficult situations. The challenge is to find a way to be happy and content, even in the most difficult of situations. Handling these difficult situations without emotion and with wisdom is, of course, the key. The suggested response has three principles which we are all familiar with, which are forego retaliation, accept responsibility, and forgive the offender. Thirukkural has a verse that encompasses all three of these principles together. If you return kindness for injuries received and forget both, those who harmed you will be punished by their own shame. That's a subtle form of retaliation. You get back at them by their own shame. Very subtle. This Quran gives us an effective solution to the problem of the tendency for man to retaliate and not forgive. It shows that human nature has not changed much since the 2,200 years ago when the verse was written. Of course, we all know that this is great advice and are, of course, striving to follow it. However, the question is, how well are we following it? How can we effectively evaluate our application of these principles to our lives? A simple but effective way of self-evaluation is to look at the nature of relationships with others. How many of the people we relate to regularly do we feel close to and speak freely with? How many do we dislike and only speak the minimum to? Of course, it is this latter group that is the basis of self-evaluation. For someone to be in this group means they said or did something to us in the past for which we have not forgiven them and forgotten the event. The larger the group, then the more we are not following the principle in our life. Gurudeva gives us some very useful advice in this regard. Quote, holding hard feelings against other people without letting them go and realizing that it is all in the experience of life itself. Whatever happened to us is our own creation. To run away from the situation without solving the situation, without making amends, without harmonizing the prana flow of energy between us and others, or between us and ourselves, is detrimental because it creates more karma. Unquote. One reason we may tend to hold grudges is that in growing up, our parents or other elders in our family often did so. Therefore, we think that this is an acceptable form of behavior. Therefore, we think that this is an acceptable form of behavior. However, as Gurudeva points out, for those on the spiritual path, it definitely is not acceptable, as it keeps the lower chakras stimulated. In summary, an important part of making progress on the spiritual path is resolving misunderstandings, hard feelings, and disagreements as soon as they occur. Don't give in to the tendency to classify someone as a person we dislike, and hold and even take delight in holding a grudge against them for how they treated you or what they said to you. Set as a goal having all of your relationships in the category of those we feel close to, and none in the category of people we dislike. As Gurudeva puts it, a spiritual man always has to have the upper hand on the lower nature. Om Namah Shivaya.
4: So a little trip story, since the talk is so short. I think each country we went to, there was something new developing, and was different in each country. In Mauritius, the children stood out. There were lots of them, and they sang beautifully and got along beautifully and really enjoyed one another's company. And this was apparent at the gatherings at the spiritual park as well as at the different Kutumba meetings. So most of the children are children of members, but some of them are just children of friends of the spiritual park, children of students or old members. So it's quite a large group, and so we're focusing this coming year on our teaching program, which is on Saturday at the Dharmasala there. So it's going to start up again in January. It's taken a short break. And so we're working with Rajan Manik, and we will be also working with one of our newer members, Logadasan Paraman, in developing a nice course for the children there, utilizing the material. So that's very nice to see, and shows a nice potential future growth for the church there. In Malaysia, the Core Youth Committee, CYC as they call themselves, is a nice aspect of the group there. There's a number of youth in Malaysia is anyone up till 30, approximately. So youth is about age 18 to 30, or the youth. And under Arvind Raja's coordination, they're focusing on teaching the Master Course Trilogy. And the age group they're focusing on is 16 to 21. So they've developed a series of 26 classes to be held every other week for a year. And just about to launch, they plan either to launch in November or in January. They have all of the classes outlined, and they've shared the outlines with me, and I made some suggestions. And so they're ready to go. And it's about 20, I think, in the group that attend the teachers' meetings. So they're very, very serious about doing this in a organized and precise way. So they have a seminar that leads into the classes, Master Course seminar, that they can hold at any time, and then the classes, when someone starts out, it's every other week for a year is the cycle. So they're going to start with just one class in the Klang area, and go through that for a year as a test to work out all the bugs in the system, perfect their materials. And then after the year is over, update the material, and we will also look at the material once again more closely. And then they'll start teaching in multiple places throughout Malaysia. They want to start a class up in the Penang area as well. So that's a nice development there. It's coming up all from this group themselves. You know, just really interested in basically bringing in other youth into the church. That's their motivation. They feel they're the best group qualified, rather than their parents, to bring in other youth. No generation gap. So that's a healthy sign and should lead to some new members there in a few more years. And then in Singapore, we had a new phenomena. The Senpaha Vinayagar Temple there, Ganesha Temple, Sri Lankan Ganesha Temple. Many of you have been there, I'm sure. It's on Ceylon Road. Can't miss it, knowing which one it is. Is looking to us for help in developing a children's course that they want to release in November. It's kind of an unheard of time frame. They want it all done in a couple of months. So we were talking to them, and they want the course in Tamil language, so the children are also learning Tamil at the same time. And so we were talking about the course, and finally I asked a direct question, well, how would you describe the course? What is its focus? How do you envision it? And they said, oh, we wanted a course on Saivasiddhanta. So this is unusual, of course. Most temples don't want to teach Saivasiddhanta. Want to teach some general form of Hinduism or something, but first temple that's ever said we want a course on Saivasiddhanta. So we emailed back immediately right during the meeting. We sent one of the monks upstairs to email back from the room and get some material sent over. So they're going to be using our Saivite Hindu religion children's course, as well as other materials we're providing, a copy of the Tamil translation of Dancing with Shiva that we have, very useful for that, and Tamil Tirukural, modern Tamil. They've never seen that as well. Very useful. Yamas and Niyamas and other things will be being sent over in the next few weeks as well. So that was really inspiring that they're turning to us. Of course, as you know, the Hindu Center in Singapore already turned to us for help in their children's course, and we're calling that an all-denominational course on Hinduism. They wanted a non-denominational course, and Arumugaswamy talked them out of that by explaining there's no such thing. Hinduism is denominational. You can't teach it without referring to the denominations. There's no such thing as non-denominational Hinduism. So they agreed, and so we've been teaching all denominational Hinduism, and it's under the coordination of Shiva Kumar, Saravan. So we pointed out the material in the current issue, October issue of Hinduism Today, which is on the four denominations. You've all gotten that issue? Have you seen that? Has it come? Not yet. So it comes in the month of September, so it should be there soon. So it's on the, it's like a center section on the four denominations. Beautiful artwork and write-ups and material comes from Dancing with Shiva, but it's much more impressive when it's in color and illustrated. So he's asking for those files so he can make a poster for the Hindu Center and stick it on display there so that the Hindu Center is promoting the four denominations. It's turning into an important theme, the four denominations, because quite often Hinduism is being presented without that fact. And it's, if you don't know that Hinduism has four different ways of looking at things, Hinduism can be very confusing. You run into lots of contradictions and lots of misunderstandings can develop. So the Hindu Endowments Board, for example, has a Shivan temple there, and they had a big sign on Hinduism, poster on Hinduism at the front entrance there. And so I was reading it with Dohadeva and going through each paragraph and commenting, like a school teacher, oh, this is wrong, that's wrong. This is right, that's good. So they had some very good points, and they even used the word superconscious. I said, now where did they get that word? Must be from Gurudeva's writings. They said the superconscious revelations of the rishis produced the Vedas, something like that, right out of our work. And so they had some very good points, but then when it came up to describing Hindu worship, they presented just the smarter point of view. You know, all the gods are really the Supreme Being, and different symbols of the Supreme Being, something like that. So I said, wait a minute, it's going through with Dohadeva. And I said, you know, that's smartism. And what they should have there is the four denominations. So it's clear. And so Dohadeva said, well, he'd send the Hindu Center a copy of the magazine and see what how they responded to that. We also are working with two kind of museum-like presentations of Hinduism that are being developed. One is for the Vishnu Mandir in Toronto, and they're spending probably about $1.5 million US dollars to build the building that it exhibits in. I mean, it's beautifully conceived with waterfalls and skylights and everything. Very nice structure. And so we look through their material, and there's nothing on the four denominations. So I want to send that to them with a covering letter now that we have it in print. And long explanations of the six schools of Vedantic thought, you know, something that isn't really that useful to know. You know, it's more historic than anything else. And there's another exhibit being developed in outside of Chicago for a center that hasn't been built yet, and again they left out the four denominations. So very, very important part of understanding Hinduism in its practice. Philosophy is useful, but you won't understand Hindu practices unless you grab onto the four denominations. It gets very confusing. So let's just some news, general news. You can see our church is developing nicely abroad, continuing to bring in some new members. So have a wonderful phase, everyone. Swamis can come forward first. Om Namah Shivaya.
5: Good morning, everyone. Is it loud enough?
6: Okay. Testing.
5: Testing. Testing. 1, 2. I thought I'd start this morning's class with a brief review of our opening talk we gave a couple days ago. Some of you weren't here, so it's good for those who weren't here, plus some of you may have forgotten already what I said. So many things happened in between then and now. Of course, it was Aslesha, which I thought was interesting, the first day. So it was Yogaswami's nakshatra, so we received Yogaswami's blessings on the first day of our Mahasamadhi observance. Very good sign. So then I went on to mention that usually when a memorial observance is held for a great person, the total focus is on the past. You know, he did this, he did this, he did this. He was a great person. And that's it. But, of course, in the case of Gurudeva, and in fact in the case of any Sadhguru, though of course we want to honor his accomplishments, it's even more important to focus on the ways his influence continues to live on in the lives of his devotees. So, how he lives is more important than what he did. So then we went through the three ways I chose to talk about how Gurudeva lives on. And the first one was by influencing us from the inner planes. And it's one of my perks. I get to receive some very wonderful email all the time. Very inspiring, you know, sometimes three or four members of a family will write in the same day, each one telling about a dream of Gurudeva that they had, and the whole family was in the kitchen once, so, and with Gurudeva. So about three or four members of the family sent me the same dream the next day without knowing the other one did. So because they don't talk that much, they just send it in. So get to hear about some wonderful dream experiences. So I chose two emails to share. First one is from a student who is just studying on her own. So we don't really know her. She's not that close, never been here. And this was in 2002. She wrote in and said, "I just wanted to let you know that ever since Gurudeva had his Mahasamadhi, I have experienced an acceleration in my spiritual understanding and especially in my practices. I really feel that I am being helped by Gurudeva's energy now. Have others said that they are experiencing this as well?" So, of course, lots of people have said that. And the way I sometimes respond if someone asks about that aspect is that, you know, everyone who's practicing sadhana is moving forward through their karma, you know, the same karma. But they're moving forward more quickly, I think. You know, their spiritual progress has been accelerated by Gurudeva being on the inside. He's accelerating the progress. So depending on how much energy we're putting into our sadhana, our progress is accelerated accordingly. The other way I like to explain it is like Gurudeva is there on the inside pulling each of us toward the state of consciousness that he is in. So how close we get depends upon us. But he's there. He's like pulling on a rope. You know, we're tied to the other rope. He's pulling on this rope. It's attached to each of those who are studying his teachings and pulling us toward the state of consciousness that he is in. So consequently, we're able to experience deeper states of consciousness now than we were before. So how all that works, I don't attempt to explain that, but that seems to be the result, whatever the process. Then there's a second email. This one's particularly nice, from one of our church members. "I was walking with Gurudeva along a path through green hills with beautiful trees and flowers, like at the Adina. I said, 'Oh Gurudeva, it's so nice to see you. Seems like things are changing. How do we remember you? I wish you were here still.'" Sound familiar? Mm-hmm. We've probably said that to ourselves a thousand times. Gurudeva says, "I am here. As long as there is someone, even one person, reading my writings or sayings, I will be here." So that's a very interesting point. And I made it. Make sure I didn't lose that email in the middle of thousands of emails. 6,000 emails in my sent. Tried to look for it. Fortunately, I found it. So it shows the importance of Gurudeva's writings and how he's connected to his writings. He doesn't say, you know, as long as someone is standing in Kaudavol, or as long as someone is worshipping at Iravan, or as long as someone is here or there. No, it's not being in a place. It's studying his teaching. So, of course, we can do this from anywhere. We don't have to be here to study Gurudeva's teachings. So, you know, as long as we're studying Gurudeva's teachings, we're tying into him. And he's tying into us. And so that connection stays there and grows stronger according to the amount of effort we put into it. So consequently, we're very fortunate to have the Master Course Trilogy, which provides all the teachings. And for some of us, like me, if I lift all three, it provides some exercise as well. Heavy. So the idea of working from the inner planes is the theme that Gurudeva lives on, because he's working with us from the inner planes. So this naturally leads to the question, how can we improve our ability to work with Gurudeva in the inner planes? And what do we need to do did Gurudeva give us any guidelines or suggestions on how to better attune ourselves to the inner planes. Unfortunately, he did. I'll read the quote. But first, to summarize the quote, the idea is the repetition of mantras, japa yoga, just before sleep, after relaxing the body through hatha yoga and diaphragmatic breathing. So he's giving three things: mantras, hatha yoga, and diaphragmatic breathing. If those are done right before we go to sleep, then that helps us go deeper in our sleep and go into the inner planes. So there's a nice quote which I wanted to read from Merging with Shiva on this. When japa is well performed and the sincere desire is maintained to transcend the forces of the physical body and enter into the astral schools of learning, the aspirant would have dreamless nights. A deep sleep would prevail. There may be a few seconds of dreaming just before awakening, to which one should not pay any attention, as the astral body quickly enters the physical. But a deep dreamless sleep is in itself an indicator that the Purusha is totally detached from the physical forces and totally intact and functioning in the Devaloka. The Mahayana Academy is an academy in the Devaloka in which rishis of the Nandinava Sampradaya teach, help and guide tens of thousands of devotees of God Shiva who have been influenced by the words and teachings of our Sampradaya. Unquote. Another suggestion Gurudeva makes is in the introduction of Merging with Shiva, where he suggests that the daily lessons of Merging with Shiva are read before sleep each night. And why he chose Merging with Shiva, of course, is it's the most mystical of the three books. It tends to take us deeper in consciousness. So I'll make the same comment I did on Sun 1, because it's important, even though it's repetitious. You may think just because you don't, when you wake up, remember being in the inner planes or remembering being with Gurudeva, you weren't. Some people think that way. It's a natural assumption, right? See, I don't remember being with Gurudeva. I don't remember being in the inner planes. Therefore, I wasn't. And then you hear other people talk about their dreams with Gurudeva, and all of a sudden, big green aura comes up. Oh, they're so lucky. They're with Gurudeva all the time. And, you know, I'm never with Gurudeva. But that's not the case. It's not quite so black and white. It has to do with the fact that the ability, shall we say, of some people to remember their dreams. Some people remember their dreams very, very well. But that's unusual. Most people don't. Don't remember their dreams, not meaning the dreams right before you awaken. I mean, meaning the dreams that started maybe at midnight or something, when you were really sound asleep. Some people remember them, others don't. Sometimes you remember them if you wake up, like at 1:30 or 2 in the morning, you might remember it, because it was so recent. So, just because you don't remember it, doesn't mean it didn't happen. So therefore, how do you know it happened if you can't remember if it happened? Sounds like cognizant ability. Well, you have to ascertain the state of consciousness in which you're awakening. If you're awakening and you're kind of sleepy and this and that, and you know, you have to pull yourself together and have a cup of coffee or whatever before you really think clearly. You weren't in the inner plane. But, you know, if you wake up and you're really energetic and dynamic and you feel inspired and kind of clear, you know, chances are you were in the inner planes during the night, because that's the energy that comes from the inner planes, the same energy that comes from meditation. So if you wake up and feel like you've been meditating, it means you were in the inner planes. If you wake up and feel like, you know, you had some unusual dreams you wish you didn't have and this and that, unless they only lasted a short time, you weren't in the inner planes. So, how to figure out what was taught to you in the inner planes when you don't remember being in the inner planes is an even greater challenge. But it can be done. You just have to look for signs in your thinking. What does that mean? Maybe you have a new idea, a new perspective, a new thought, or a new understanding. Something is resolved. All of a sudden you say, gee, that doesn't bother me anymore. You know, you have to look for something new. It would be intuitive. A new idea. It's there that wasn't there before. And if you find it, you know, it came from the inner planes. It came from being deep within during your sleep. Because you don't get those kinds of things just in an ordinary dream state. So that's one reason the ideal is to be able to wake up early, because we avoid the ordinary astral plane dreams, which become stronger right before and right after sunrise. So if for some reason you're sleeping late, either you just want to, or you got to bed late, you couldn't help it, you may notice that your dream state is kind of shallow and disturbed and more worldly, and feels like people are intruding into your private state of mind or something. Well, that's because you're sleeping late. So definitely it happens. So that's why in yoga practice it's good to get up early if at all possible. And you avoid those dreams, and also you're more attuned to the inner plane experience. If you had one, you can ferret it out more clearly without all that interference coming in and fogging up the mind. So that's that point. So that is Gurudeva lives on through influencing us from the inner planes. That's that topic.
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9: Devotees of the Lord, Saint Manika Vasika's composition, Tiruchadagam, which forms part of Tiruvachakam, is subject matter of our studies. We are in the fourth decade of Tiruchadakam. Its caption, Anmasuddhi. Anmasuddhi means the cleansing of the soul. The soul feels purified. The soul feels rid of the malas. The soul at this juncture is able to distinguish itself from the body, from the mind, and the complex, which form part of the subtle instruments of perception, like mind, intellect, egoity, and the sense of discrimination. This process of cleansing takes place over many lifetimes, and the saint himself had occasion to describe it as a process of spiritual evolution, the evolution of his soul over many lives and over many births. In his very first long poem entitled Sivapuranam, Ella Pirappum Pirandu Ilaithen Emperuman Meyye Un Ponnadigal Kandindu Veedutren, that's what he would say. The cleansing of the soul involves the growing recognition on the part of the soul, not only to distinguish itself from body and the mind complex, but also to understand that so long it had felt itself to be a part and parcel of the body-mind complex. And that's a mistake. And that's an error. And that's a fault. And the real thing that ought to take place is the recognition of the fact that the soul's natural and normal moorings should be with God. It's a sense of separation from God and the sense of attachment to the body that had kept it in the dark. This darkness has been described by our saints and by our jnanis as ignorance. But ignorance itself is not the main thing. ignorance has to be contributed to by something else. And the something else that contributes to the ignorance of the soul, Saiva Siddhanta would call as anavam. Anavam is not to be confused with egoity. Egoity, which is ahankaram or ahambhavam, is the result of anavamalam. Egoity itself is the creation of prakriti maya. Mind, intellect, chittam, and the sense of discrimination and egoity are but a creation of prakriti maya, which is the creation of asuddha maya. And the components of asuddha maya are in turn governed by similar components of suddha maya. All this we have been describing from time to time, and such of those friends here, devotees who have been attending the previous talks, know this implication and the meaning and the significance of all these various tattvas, which ultimately go to become part and parcel of the functioning of the body-mind complex, in which the soul is temporarily resident for the time being. So the cleansing involves an increasing recognition on the part of the soul to understand that it is not the body, it is not the mind, it is not the instruments of body, including the instruments of action, instruments of perception, and the instruments which are known as the internal instruments, which are mind and the like. But the soul does not get it, as I said, overnight. The soul's process in achieving a certain sense of recognition of this difference is, in fact, a long-drawn-out process. It's a tedious journey. It's a journey which involves many births and deaths. It involves a cyclical transformation which takes place on the part of the soul over a period of time. So, as a result of the soul experiencing pleasures and pains, growths, rise and fall, disappointments, and such other experiences which it is bound to experience as a result of its own karmic situation, the soul gradually grows. When the soul gradually grows, it becomes increasingly aware of an expansion of consciousness. The soul gets a different perception, a different sense of perception, which arises as a result of an expansion of consciousness. Consciousness grows in the sense that what appeared to us to be attractive, appealing, irresistible are no longer so. We are beginning to think differently in terms of the very objects which used to be the bread and butter of our life. We are now beginning to think less of them. We are getting less attracted by them. This may include even our families, our own wives and our children and our husbands and so on, no longer constitute that source of attraction which they used to be. There is a growing sense of frustration or discontentment with the existing lot. The existing lot does not provide the kind of complete satisfaction which the soul is beginning to yearn. All the time we do not know that it is yearning of the soul that is taking place. We seem to be more thinking in terms of this kind of restlessness that's coming over our mind, over our intellect, over our chittam and the like. But really speaking, this is the kind of restlessness that's becoming a manifestation of the soul's restlessness. It's the soul that's becoming restless. The other day at our class on Tirumandram, good friend raised a very valid question seeking distinction between nannayaru, uyirnayana, anmanayana. So this is a kind of thing which he wanted to know. Now I took some time to explain what we understand about these things. In the first place, we should know clearly that the so-called I, nan, the so-called my, that is ennudaya, ahamkaram, and mamakaram in Sanskrit, now are not the true things, are not the real one, are more a kind of an experience which is part of a certain delusion. We may use the expression delusion. Now, they do not exist as such. They are the creation of our mind and our intellect. Now, Anma gets its irichi. It's a certain kind of a feeling that it is me that is doing it. It is me that is speaking. It is me that's in charge. It's me that possesses and so on. We call it erichi, and erichi is ahankaram. This ahankaram or the erichi is what contributes to the illusion of the illusion of the mind. So the mind, the intellect, the buddhi, the chittam and so on seem to think that they are the real things. And we as a whole seem to think that we are real because we feel that our mind, intellect and the like are in fact active. But a little reflection on this will tell us more beyond doubt that these are by themselves not very real. If you, for example, take mind as an instrument, as a piece of instrument, now you will know that it is a process of a succession of thoughts. Now, when you are for some reason, by some process of control of yours, able to create a situation in which these thoughts do not run, these thoughts do not die, they die, they do not exist, and these thoughts are no longer there, you will know that mind itself is not there. Mind is a process of succession of thoughts. It is the movement of thoughts, the chitta vritti. So that's why Yoga Sutra, Patanjali's Yoga Sutra, the very first sutra, talks in terms of yogaha as chitta vritti nirodha. So therefore, you see, it is possible that you control your mind and that you ensure that you no longer think, and when you no longer think, mind itself is not there. You will realize in an instance that mind itself, therefore, is your own creation. When mind itself is your own creation, thoughts are nothing but your own creation. And when you are able to step out of them, step aside, get away from them, then you will really see that nothing in fact exists. That all our effort to try to build our ego, our personality, as something true and real on the basis of shifting sands, of the succession of thoughts, which we call as mind, you know, is most unrealistic. And therefore, you see, the non-energy is a kind of thing which are nothing more than our own creation. In fact, they just do not exist. If you will it, they will not exist. They will cease to exist. Under those circumstances, of all that we are trying to build up in all our lives, over many lives, over many successions of life, on the basis of this I and mine, which constitute the egoity as a whole, there is nothing more than building a castle on mire. You see, therefore, my and I are not the things that we really need to worry about, but it is what we are all the time worried about. Therefore, we got to find a method by which we seek to get out of them. Now, when saints like Manika Vasika talk, it is no longer that they are talking in terms of their I-ness or in terms of their mamakara. They are not talking in those terms at all. They have reached a situation where their experience of these things has ceased to exist. Their experience now has become inward. The inwardness of their experience is what we call as the soul speaking. The soul begins to speak, the soul begins to get itself heard, the soul it is that is active, the soul has awakened, the soul it is that is making its impact upon the body and the mind, and the soul it is that is now beginning to determine the course of events for the whole body. So long, it looks like all along it was the tail that was wagging the dog. And now the dog knows that it is itself that should wag its tail, and not the tail should wag the dog. Therefore, you see, this is the kind of a transformation which begins to take place as a result of growing maturation of the soul. Pakkuvam is the word. Pakkuvam is a Tamil word. Pakua is actually is part of other languages. Surprisingly, I was trying to look at the origin of this word Pakuam, and I was happy to find that it was mentioned earlier text as Tirumandram itself, which speaks of Pakuam. Pakuar Har, that's what it says. And therefore, this sense of maturation of the soul that takes place now makes its first impact upon the body and the mind by distinguishing itself, and the voice of the soul begins to get heard. This is an experience which we have to cultivate, which we have to learn to cultivate. We have to learn to cultivate as a result of our own austerity. This austerity, it consists in trying to consciously remove ourselves from the perception of the world as real. Now, when we begin to remove ourselves from the perception of the world as real, it is very difficult to start with. But by a process, by dint of effort, by a process which can take place for quite some time, now we begin to see that we are able to get away from it, we are able to get out of it. Then we are in our deep moments of meditation, in our deep moments of contemplation, are able to get the benefit of the soul talking to us. The saints talk through their soul. When they talk, it is their soul that talks. And when you go and ask saints like Tirunyana Sambandar, he will say, that is not even my soul that is talking. It is God that is talking through my soul. My soul has been awakened by no less a person than God, who is seated in the center of my soul, and it is He who is speaking, and it is not my soul. Tanadurai, yanadurai, tanadurayaha. That's what he would say. Therefore, you see, cleansing of the soul involves removing itself from the various blemishes which have become part and parcel of the soul, which the soul has not understood all along. The soul slowly begins to understand. Now, how does that take place? That's the million-dollar question. How does that take place? It takes place entirely, according to Saiva Siddhantam, entirely as a result of the grace of God. Grace of God begins to descend. This is called as the Satyanibhadam. Now, the grace of God begins to descend, and it is the descent of God that we should look to, the descent of grace that we should look to, look forward to. And the descent of grace that takes place within the soul makes itself felt by the transformation that may be taking place, not merely in the soul, but also in the body and the mind complex. The soul first understands, and thereafter, since the soul is operating through the mind and the body complex, the mind and the body complex also begin to understand that it is no longer they who are active, they are being made to act. That really speaking, the soul knows at this juncture that the mind and the body and all the instruments are nothing more than inert substances. They are dead substances. They will not act unless they are acted upon, unless they are activated. Now they are otherwise not act. Now they won't act at all. They are dead substances. And yet we think that it is that is active. It is that is with life. Now, kaiyarudhu, kaalarudhu, thalayarudhu, nama pesurum, all this is a part of that kind of a grand illusion that we have built around itself as a result of this kind of a malam. Now, these malams are three in number: anavam, kanmam, and maya. Anavam operates through our ahankaram, our egoity. Now, anavam by itself does not operate, because anavam is an inert thing. It's a tattvam, it's an inert thing, but it's linked to the soul right from the creation of the soul. And so anavam has become part and parcel of the soul. Not that it is the part of the soul, it's an instrument of the soul, but it's become an unnecessary appendage of the soul. And so it is the soul that has learned to shed it from itself, to remove it from itself, which it will as a result of the descent of God, a descent of grace. And therefore, this is one such malam. The other malam is the as a result of the activity of the of this malam, anava malam, the soul becomes self-centered. The soul gets attached to the body. The soul thinks that all its knowledge and its experience is being derived through the body-mind complex. And therefore, the soul gets attached to them. Through them, the soul begins to look at the world. and all the experience which the world is able to give, it begins to absorb. And therefore, its direction, its sense of direction is always outward and not inward. When it is outward, it sees the world, it sees relationship, it sees things. Whether it likes or not, it begins to develop interest in them. And as it develops interest in them, it develops attachments. As it develops attachments, then it begins to get vested interest. And vested interest gives it a certain sense of commitment. And as a result of this commitment, it begins to experience

soul of this kind of an anavam and take it to himself, take it to himself. Now this is not what God intends. God in fact put the soul into the body, in the mother's womb, in order that it may come out and in order that it may experience these experiences of the world, such that it can rid itself of its erstwhile karmas. You see, over eons of birth and death, the soul had acquired enormous amount of karmic consequences which it has to shed, which has to learn to shed. And these karmic consequences are as a result of bodily connections. And it is through the bodily connections that the soul had attained these experiences. And it is these experiences which it has to get rid of. And therefore it needs body and body again in order to be able to work through to get rid of these experiences, of its karmic consequence. And therefore it goes on perpetuating itself in the body over many, many lifetimes. And this is what we generally talk of as karma. And therefore karma is a blemish. A karma is a blemish which gets associated with the soul through the body as a result of anava getting mixed with it. And the whole world of things, matter, material goods and relationships, all these things, other lives, other human beings, all these things become part and parcel of the center of attraction of the soul, and therefore the soul begins to operate through them. The soul wants their assistance. The soul wants to be in the center of them. Soul wants to use them in order to project itself, in order to grow. It wants to grow sometimes at their expenses, sometimes in relationship with them. As a result, in any case, it begins to deepen its attractions and connections both to other things, other lifeless things, and with other lives. And this is what happens. And the cleansing process begins to take place with eons of such experiences. And the soul gradually knows where it is. And the soul wants to get out of this situation. Soul wants to look for some external help. The soul knows that the only thing that it is capable of giving it the help is no less than God Himself. வேயில் எழும் கனல் போல இம்மையனும் கோவில் கொண்டு குடிகொண்ட கொன்னந்தி அவன் தாயினும் மும்மலம் மாற்றி தயாயினும் தோயமதாய் எழும் சூரியனாமே. 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Now the God is part of the soul. God is at the very center of the soul. God works through the soul. He also he works outside of the soul, but in any case he is at the center. And what happens at the right time? He clears the soul of all these blemishes at the right time, and he knows that the soul has become mature enough that it can now begin to get a taste of the kind of grace that can come down upon it. Then he begins to shower his gate. Thayinum mummalam matri thayayinum toyamada. Toya means water. Here are the waters of compassion. Mother cleanses the child with physical water, let us say. But God cleanses the soul with his compassion. Grace, you can say here, Kampatoya Mada Yarum Suryaname. He rises from within, he contributes to the awakening of the soul. The soul was in darkness so far, and this darkness is contributed by its own ignorance. Now it begins to get lighted up. The little lamp that's growing within itself, the lamp of the self, is now getting additional luster, additional light from the light of the lamp of God Himself. And as a result, both these combine and they begin to glow. Sutta valiyil sudaril sudar serum. That's what Thirumandiram would say. Sutta valiyil, in the vast open space of knowledge and grace, what happens? The little lamp of the soul merges itself with the big lamp of God. So, சித்துக்கு சித்தின்றி சேருடம் வேறுண்டோ சுத்த வெளியில் சுடரில் சுடர் சேரும். That's what he would say. Therefore, that's the cleansing process. That cleansing process our saint has experienced. That's why this particular dikkar is titled, captioned, Anmasutti.
Anmasuti is what

0: He had experienced this Anvasutti at Tiruparundurai. We all know the whole story, so I do not want to repeat it. Therefore, the beginning of a process of understanding of who you are, what you are, why you have come, what is the goal that motivates you, and to whom you should look forward in order to understand the need to fulfill your goal in life, all these, this kind of a knowledge begins to come upon you. That's what I meant by saying expansion of consciousness. It's the expansion of consciousness which brings about a change in perception. The perception so long has been to relate yourself to the world. Now the perception changes. The perception now is to relate yourself to God. It is not the world now that matters. It is God that matters. Everything that you now seek to do, you want to do, is to get you closer to God. That is the expansion of consciousness. In this expansion of consciousness, that will begin to take place with the increasing impact of grace upon you. Your sense of urgency grows. Your sense of urgency to get closer to God grows. Initially, you do not make a step at all. You do not even walk one foot towards that particular goal, because there is ignorance. You simply do not know where to go, but then the path is getting slowly lighted and you like to make your steps, and you begin to put your foot across and you begin to take your steps. But even as you begin to take your steps and you find that you're going away from the world, the power, the pull of God, its grace, his knowledge begin to attract you more and more. It becomes stronger and stronger, that you ultimately you will feel like galloping, and you will crash into that black hole, which is that darkness, which is a different kind of darkness. That is the kind of darkness to which you all run, and you sink yourself into it. That's so beautifully described by Thomas Merton, the great mystic, as saying, you do not make any journey at all. This journey as such itself is illusory. There is no journey. You do not take a step, because you suddenly find that everything about you has changed. Your perception has changed. Your attitude and your outlook have changed. And you find that you stay in the same place, but you feel like a new man. And therefore, there is no journey at all. That's what he would describe. But for a conventional parlance, we use this expression as journeying towards from somewhere else to somewhere else. So this is Anvasutti. This Anvasutti is described in Saiva Siddhantam text as a process involving 10 steps, dasakaryam. Now, first of all, it involves understanding the world, knowing the world. It involves identifying the world. It involves learning that you are not the world. This is Tattva Darshanam, Tattva Sutti. Now then, when you know that you are not the world, you must know who you are. Then you understand that you are different from the world, and that you are something which is beyond this world, and that you are something with the consciousness of your own, and that you have so long combined yourself with the world, which was wrong, and that you are able to stand on your own. Therefore, you find that you are different from matter, but you are consciousness, and yet the process of understanding of yourself is not complete. Because when you think that you are consciousness, you know that you are everything. You begin to feel that you are everything. There again, the process of egoity combines itself. There is a stage when it dawns upon the soul that it is no longer possible for it to stay alone, to stand alone, and that you have to depend on something else as a crutch. And that is no less than grace. And therefore you find that without grace you cannot survive. And without grace you cannot exist. And you have to exist on the basis of the strength of grace. And when you understand that, then your perception changes. So this is Atmasutti. When that takes place, then you are no longer on your own. You are no longer alone. And you are immediately in the presence of God. This is in the presence of grace. Now, when you know that the Shiva Darshanam takes place simultaneously, Atma Shuddhi and Shiva Darshanam takes place simultaneously. So, it goes on like that. Then Shiva Yogam, then Shiva Bhogam, Shiva Anandam, and so on, involving in all 10 steps of gradual ascent towards perfection and towards being with the holy feet of God. So, you see, Anmasutti, therefore, is a crucial stage in the spiritual evolution of the soul. This is where the saint says when he describes all these things. You will notice that in this decad of 10 stanzas, in almost 4 or 5 stanzas, he will take his mind to task. He will chide his ego, he will chide his intellect for having misled him, for having given the wrong turning, making him illusory and making experiences of a nature which take the soul away from God. Therefore, the saint chides his mind, chides his intellect, and says that you have let me down. So, this is what you find. So, in Anmasuddhi, the process of distinction between the soul and the body has come about. The saint now knows that he is different from them. But then at the same time, the thought persists with him that it is they who should have led him in the proper path, but they failed to do so, and that they have misled him. And as a result of which, he had been brought down into a turmoil of life involving the cycle of birth and death. Therefore, he would criticize his mind, body, and egoity. And he goes on in full 3-4 stanzas like this. He would say, first of all, don't you understand that you are different? Don't you understand that what you should do, you have not done? Don't you also understand that you have wrongly connected me to the world, whereas you should have connected me to God? Don't you also understand that all the benefits that can be conferred upon by the grace of God, you spurned merely because the irresistible attraction of the world was upon you? So he would go on like this, just to convey all the strength at his command to his own instruments, that they should behave better, that they should have behaved better, and now at least they should behave better. Now, in the process, he would call them as dead soul, dead instrument, dead mind, the dead intellect, and things like that. And piname, piraninje, that's what he would say. So, this is how it is.
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